0: Hello and a very good morning. It's approaching 4 minutes past nine on this Thursday. We're at the 14th of May, 2025. No, 2026. How are you all keeping? I do hope you're very well indeed. I hope your day's going well so far. It's kind of a cold, blustery day out there today. And unfortunately, that's what we're facing into the weekend. But there is hope. There is hope of warmer weather in the second half of May. Anyway, some people just like this weather too. We always presume people want it blistering sun, but not everyone does. Right, anyway, that's the weather forecast. 086 60 25,000. That's the WhatsApp and the text number. 086 60 25,000. Use that number if you've never contacted us or a radio station before. We love your comments, and every single one of your comments is equal to the next. And anybody's opinion for that matter. You can also give us a call if that suits you better, 07491 25000. Our researcher and senior producer Caroline Orr and Shannon Wilkin both waiting to take your calls. And if you want to email straight into the station here, it's comments@highlandradio.com. Let's have a look at the papers this morning. We'll start with the Tyrconnell Tribune. And as frustration grew at Tuesday's municipal district meeting over who would take responsibility for giant potholes, the Mayor of Letterkenny, Kieran Brogan, said if need be, the councillors would fill them. Councillor Jay McMonagle had raised the issue of a couple of potholes that were so wide they almost covered the width of the entrance to Port Link Business Park Road in Letterkenny. It is located off the Joe Boner Road, which links the Neil T. Blaney to the Port Road. Similar difficulties are being experienced elsewhere as well. Area Roads Manager David McElwain told the meeting that it was a private road and therefore not the council's responsibility. Councillor McMonagle said the entrance to the road was virtually impassable. Such was the enormous size of the potholes. Portlink Business Park Road is where an iPass centre is located with 370 residents along with the Good and New Shop. Yeah, it's a nasty piece of road, that. I have been down there myself, but it's a big old pothole. It's not even a pothole. It's like a trench. But who owns the road and who's responsible for fixing it? The councillor says they'll do it themselves. We shall see. The Derry People Donegal News. Two more Donegal children have the same life-threatening condition as Lahey schoolboy Aaron Lagan and are in a race against time. Health chiefs have been warned. Donegal TD Piers Doherty issued the warning to the health service executive in Dáil Éireann yesterday as he called for the children to receive a new drug that slows their terminal disease. The Donegal News last week reported how 9-year-old Aaron has the heartbreaking illness, Duchenne muscular dystrophy, an incurable condition that can lead to scoliosis, but also causes his muscles, including his heart, to slowly stop working. And we were listening to that we were obviously listening live into the Dáil yesterday, both Piers Doherty, Pat the Cope Gallagher, Senator Manus Boyle on Monday. All three of them have raised the issue. The HSE, in my sort of reading of the commentary, seemed to chuck the responsibility over to the company that provides this drug. But really what we need for those, I thought it was two families, but the papers reporting three, but what we need for them now is some sort of a system that gets the drug to them and we can worry about the cost or reimbursement a little later on. There is no time. And hopefully, we've made direct contact with the Minister for Health's offices as well. Hopefully, things move quickly. Things have moved really quite quickly over the last week, I would suggest. It just needs to be gotten over the line now, and we're continuing to keep the pressure on now directly ourselves with the Minister for Health, who I believe is, if she's made properly aware of the situation and understands the situation, that she will act on it. I do believe she is that type of a person, so we shall see. The Derry News this morning, the lifelong friend of a whistleblower continually dismissed by PSNI personnel investigating the death of Kate Simpson has called for a public inquiry into the circumstances surrounding his death. Derry man Paul Lusby repeatedly and unsuccessfully attempted to warn the PSNI Jonathan Cruel had murdered the young show jumper, contrary to Creswell's claims she had taken her own life. Bertie Ahern back in the papers today. He does have a history of maybe saying stuff that's controversial. One of the biggest things, of course, and I remember sitting in the audience down in Bundoran many years ago where he made some comments about suicide that proved to be very controversial. But he's got himself in a bit of hot water again. Bertie Ahern was denounced yesterday after he was secretly recorded saying he worries about the number of Africans coming into the country and the next generation of Muslims. Taoiseach Micheál Martin said Fianna Fáil did not approve of the former Taoiseach's comments made while on a canvas and which threatened to overshadow the party's Ardèche and centenary celebrations this weekend. Politicians, immigrant groups and Muslim community leaders condemned the remarks, with one branding them disturbing and offensive. After the controversy erupted, Mr. Ahern went public to say he has no problem with people who come into Ireland through the visa and asylum systems. However, the special rapporteur on racial equality and racism at the Department of Justice, Dr. Ebon Joseph, told the Irish Daily Mail it was upsetting and scary to hear. It's like comments from the 1970s. So what he had actually said was that, as I mentioned, that he was worried about the number of Africans coming into the country and the next generation of Muslims, and that's caused that furore around his comments. The Irish Times is reporting very worst-case scenario, by the way. The headline is shocking. Inflation could hit 7% by the end of the year, AIB warns. They have warned that, but it's their worst-case scenario if oil goes to €150 a barrel and so on and so forth. But anyway, inflation in Ireland could accelerate to 7% this year if the Strait of Hormuz remains blockaded for an extended period and oil prices increase further, AIB has warned. In its latest economic outlook, the bank said Irish economic growth would be more muted because of the lingering geopolitical uncertainty. Assuming oil prices fall back towards $85 a barrel by the end of 2026, they are currently over 100. AIB predicted inflation here would average 4% this year. So that's much less than the 7. Still, it is an increase. And jobs growth slowing down a little bit for a year and then picking up again. Many reasons for that. We're reaching full employment, of course, and also literally full productivity. So eventually that is going to have to slow down. But interestingly, too, post-Brexit, we aren't as... Do you remember there was a time that Britain got the sniffles, we got a cold, we're really quite independent and not reliant on Britain as much as we are now, the EU and America in terms of trade and what have you. So I thought that was an interesting part of that report. But we shall see. I think one way or other, they're going to have to find a way to lower the price of oil. We saw one of the big oil producers trying to decouple from that sort of cartel of oil distributors in the Middle East, and I suspect we're going to start seeing the benefits of that in the not too distant future. I did mention Britain and the rumbling, the future over, the speculation over the future of Keir Starmer rumbles on. Wes Streeting is poised to resign as British Health Secretary to force leadership election against Keir Starmer as the crisis within the Labour Party deepens. It was first revealed on Monday that Mr. Streeting was expected to launch a leadership bid as his supporters led the way in declaring no confidence in the Prime Minister. But you see, the problem they have within the Labour Party is that there are sort of left and right-leaning members within that party. So there is a big cohort of MPs that would favour a left kind of a candidate. Wes Streeting is seen as more of a sort of a right-leaning candidate. So it's not just as simple as someone to replace Keir Starmer. They're looking at the direction, the political direction of that party, longing to the future. So Wes Streeting is likely to gamble, but it's not a gamble he's guaranteed to win. The Irish Farmers Journal, talking more about Brazilian beef, they've been doing more investigations, of course. Brazilian meat exports to the EU have officially been placed on notice after member states voted on Tuesday to strike Brazilian off a draft list of countries that will be eligible to ship meat into the EU from September. Brazil was removed from the list as the country has been deemed non-compliant with EU antimicrobial rules. The rules have applied to EU livestock farmers since 2022 and will be applicable to those exporting beef and eggs into the EU from the 3rd of September 2026. These regulations ban the use of this antimicrobials as growth promoters or to boost weight gain while also preventing the usage of medicine reserved for humans in livestock. So, of course, the Mercosur deal, big talks about that. There is Brazilian beef in the EU already. I suppose this shows, does it, that the EU rules will weed out a worse type of a product. A ban on social media for under 16s. Remember all the talk about this? Simon Harris said he wanted to do it and we'll decouple from the EU and go ahead and do it if we have to. Well, a ban on social media for under 16s in Ireland isn't supported by a group of TDs and senators that examined the reputation of online platforms. That's despite Media Minister Patrick O'Donovan saying he would introduce such a ban, with the support being echoed by Taoiseach Simon Harris. After Australian banned social media for under 16s and other countries began to follow suit, the OCTA's Committee on Arts, Media and Communications looked at whether Ireland should do this and other ways to make the online world safer. In a report published yesterday, members didn't recommend such a strict ban, with Chairman Alan Kelly saying it wouldn't be effective as it would be evaded fairly quickly. The Labour TD said no expert witnesses spoken to as part of the report suggested that such a restriction would be useful. So whilst it might seem like a good idea on the face of it, the implementation, how easy it would be to circumnavigate, etc., much more complicated. So that's back on the back burner again, isn't it? We welcome on to the programme Sean Doran, Artistic Director and Founder of Arts Over the Budget, Over the Border Ireland. Good morning, Sean.
1: Good morning, Greg.
0: Great to chat to you. And I suppose, you know, by any metric, the Wild Atlantic Way has been a huge success. Now, we could debate, you know, if the northern half of the Wild Atlantic Way benefits as much as the southern half and what could be done to address that. But anyway, be that as it may, still, it has proven a great success across its entire run. Now, you're of the view that we could do something similar with the arts. In fact, that's the plan, yeah?
1: Well, it is. I mean, we as a company have been working in the Northwest now for the last 10 years, particularly with the Brian Friel Festival and Samuel Beckett and Oscar Wilde in Enniskillen and Fermanagh. And we had mapped out before we began implementing events about, now must be nearly 15 years ago, this constellation of A-lister writers, Irish writers, that have northerly associations. And particularly, if you look at the border and the five northern border counties in Northern Ireland and the six southern in the Republic of Ireland coming together, where the border is a binder, you have this marvellous sweep from the Tyne and the East Coast and C.S. Lewis and Arnie and St. Patrick Confessio right through to our most contemporary literary greats of Brian Friel and Seamus Heaney and Donegal and Derry. Now, that's very simplistically putting, you know, major foundational writers there, and we've created maps on that basis, and we're working at this moment on a map of living writers that is much more diverse, particularly in gender and ethnicity. And I suppose the bottom line is, from my sort of distant background of having co-authored the original Rough Guide to Ireland at the end of the 80s and 1980s, is to look at that line between Galway and Dublin and how to keep lifting it northerly, that tourists, the broad span of tourists, start shifting upwards to what they probably have neglected historically. And this is one driver to attract them to do these nine literary ways.
0: And, you know, if you were into that type of thing, how attractive might it be, you know, to either be able to visit where your favourite author or one of your favourite author or artists lived or was reared, or to be able to sort of stand looking at something that inspired them to write one of your favourite pieces of work? It would be very attractive. And there's, you know, what, 7 or 8 billion people on this planet. That's a big old market to potentially be able to tap into.
1: It is. I mean, it's a niche literary tourism there, but they're anorexic.
0: Well, so is lighthouses. But it's huge.
1: Yeah, 100%. Yeah. And it brings a different type of tourist, you know, if it spots that sort of rationale of why to go to somewhere. And then, of course, you get the wealth of the beauty of the landscape, the people and all other things along with it. But it's one added layer, I think, to offer these 11 counties, you know, in the northern part of Ireland. It's quite unique, and we're seeking UNESCO status for it, which is a kind of validation of its worth when you get that. UNESCO initiated about 25 years ago the beginnings of cities, UNESCO cities of literature across the world, of which there are now 60. Dublin is one, of course, and Edinburgh, Norwich and Britain are two others, but it goes right through to Brazil and Poland. So this will be seeking that this region becomes a UNESCO region of literature.
0: Mm. So I'm actually looking at a map where 9 literary ways have been drafted. So it's there, the information is there. What needs to be done? I mean, obviously you talked about UNESCO recognition, which would be, of course, huge, but what needs to be done from here then, you know, that maybe we could see some level of success like we did see with the Wild Atlantic Way?
1: Yeah, and with the Wild Atlantic Way, whoever's, I know it was through Falter Ireland, simple concept that was of just pulling together what already exists, but giving it a very sharp sort of brand has worked, as you say, more southerly than northerly. But, you know, in time, these things build and build. The idea here is not dissimilar in the sense of it has to be a shared enterprise. It's not one. Arts Over Borders is just pushing the boat out on this, putting the map out on it. We will create networks between the literary fraternities of, well, there's now 3 literary centres, the Seamus Heaney in Derry and Patrick Kavanagh, most recently renovated in the last years in Skeen, and of course the Brian Friel Centre in Donegal. Mm-hmm. A number of these routes, the Northwest Dramatic Way, takes in Derry and Frank McGuinness and Buncrana and Friel and Glentys and so on. And the Singer-Songwriters Way, which is one of the 9 as well, of course, takes in Daniel Donald, Clannad and Derry. And they somehow seem to have fallen into routeways that are very amenable for a visitor within a day to actually travel through any one of them or pick up and mix them. But yeah, it is only going to work if it is something that sort of reaches a tipping point of others buying into it. So, for example, in Buncrana, you would have no evidencing of Frank McGuinness's connection with it. So whereas in Derry, with Lisa McGee and Derry Girls, there's the mural, there's the exhibition in the visitor centre and so on. And there's strong visuals evident there. So in some places, what we would hope would happen now is that the initiative would be taken to join in on this route. And then you have more to see when you actually travel to an individual town or village.
0: Yeah, for sure. And I think, you know, using the Wild Atlantic Way as an example, when it was formed or originally drafted, and it became like something that this is definitely going to happen, all of a sudden the conversation started, well, why is in a show not in it? Could it be extended into Derry? And sometimes I think you're not going to get something perfect prior to its launch, but you get it very close to it, and then obviously it can grow and expand, and people say, I want a slice of that pie, you know?
1: Yes.
0: Interesting, okay.
1: And you get in the border that also, I mean, because the border's in at the centre of this one, but it kind of turns it on its head, saying the border can actually symbolically act as a binder. You know, it's like a river that runs through this region. Now, this is obviously a very creative, visionary way of looking at it, but exactly as you're pointing out, things stop at the border, such as the Wild Atlantic Way, and then the Causeway route takes over, and there should be a sense of coming together under the
0: one. Of course, because if you are coming from, we can perhaps understand the illogical nature of it, but if you are coming from Middle America, it makes absolutely zero sense whatsoever. If people want to sort of check out what's been drafted there already, Sean, where can they go?
1: Well, at this early...
0: It's too early.
1: Baby step, exactly. So they can go to the Arts Over Borders website and they can see the maps there as visuals. And I'm already getting feedback from the article in the Irish Times yesterday and the conversations like this of which is exactly what we want, to saying, hold on, you missed out so-and-so, hold on, this could connect
0: 100%,
1: with that.
0: Yeah.
1: So we're going to revise and refine these maps. And I myself am committing to, and I've started the research, to write a kind of rough guide, an independent guide.
0: I mean, I'm listening to you intently, but at the same, I mean, there's a massive mural going up in Derry in the not too distant future for the lead singer of Dream, for an example. So you know, to mark his 50 years or something. Long. So you know, everywhere you look, and that's contemporary, right? So everywhere you look, there's little things that would be of interest to people, and of course, this is ripe, you would imagine, for cross-border sort of peace funding. As well, so
1: well, you'd love to think so. If that could be found to build it more concretely, let's say. Yeah. And as you say about the Dereem and Derry, the same has happened in Enniskillen. Murals of Beckett and Wilde have gone up, and there's 150 little golden swallows there mapping out the Happy Prince story. So if one town or village looks at another, you can, of your own volition, make something happen. But we, Borders, and I personally will do our bit, and hopefully over years to come you'll see that it actually builds and builds.
0: For sure, it's a solid start point, Sean. Thanks for your time.
1: You're welcome.
0: Bye-bye. Look after yourself. Sean Doran, Artistic Director and Founder of Arts Over Borders Ireland. Check out that. It's another type of tourism that might bring even more people into us. Bertie Hearns, as a listener, only said what the rest of the country is thinking. Yeah, that's often what you might hear indeed. And I'm not conflating Bertie Hearn with Reform, don't get me wrong, but the reason Reform has been so successful in Britain, whether they can deliver it or not, is because they have said what, in inverted commas, a lot of people are thinking, and they've turned that into election success. Another one on Bertie Hearn here. Hearn, the most questionable, greedy... I can't read that. Not while he's alive, anyway. But anyway, they're not a big fan of his, but they go on to conclude, like anyone would listen to him. Bertie Ahern, says a listener, hasn't said anything wrong, only what thousands are thinking. All asylum seekers that have entered illegally via the UK, NI, Europe, no trace footprint, the systemic breakdown of Irishness, the national fabric of what Ireland is about being torn away, the canvassers at his door should be prosecuted for entrapment, not disclosing to him they were covertly filming. The systemic breakdown of Irishness, I think, is fear porn, really. I don't even know what that truly means. I mean, we've just been talking there about establishing new ways to talk about Ireland's rich culture, its heritage, and we do this stuff all of the time, and there's an awful lot of that going on. You know, man, just be proud to be Irish and celebrate your Irishness, and no one's going to take that. From you, I don't think. Bertie Ahern said what the silent majority of people have been thinking, and proof of it was well displayed yesterday on social media. The government and elements of the opposition are out of touch with the electorate on the issue. Time we had a referendum on immigration control like Poland had. Well, you see, you can do that. It's about enforcement, right? So Britain had a referendum of sorts on immigration. It was Brexit. And immigration hasn't changed at all there. So I wonder if the present-day members of Fianna Fáil who moved to distance the party from the remarks of Bertie Hearn actually privately agree with what he said, asks a listener. We were talking about the social media ban there. A ban makes no sense. The entire problem with social media is algorithmic-generated content, and that's harmful for everyone, not just kids. We need to ban algorithmic feeds and end infinite scrolling. A caller says, Greg, do you think that the rise in racism in Ireland lies at the foot of the government? Well, I think we could have a debate on the rise of racism in Ireland. I'm not sure there is. I don't believe there's a rise in racism in Ireland. I believe that we live in a world now where people feel that they can say more what they feel. Maybe I'm wrong. I don't know. I think just people with free speech and the platforms that they have and the fact that they can express themselves anonymously, and let's face it, the majority, overwhelming majority of it is anonymous. You know, I've seen people say things that you could class as racist on social media. They've been completely piled on and I've never mentioned anything like that again. So is racism on the increase, or is it that there are certain people, and with with anonymity. They feel they're more empowered to say what they feel. But anyway, this caller says, I don't think this campaign against non-Irish existed prior to the influx of immigrants and the perceived benefits they receive over Irish citizens. People of this mindset are in the minority, but they are a dangerous group who mostly use the anonymity of keyboards to spew their hate, is the view of one listener. Re-scams. Banks are far better at reimbursing you than Revolut. There is small print there that Revolut won't reimburse. Yeah, it's a, I mean, they will kind, they're very hard to work with. They can be very hard to work with, but banks do have, the big banks, the pillar banks, if you are the victim of a scam like I was, if you don't receive goods, they can sort of reverse payments or compensate you. So, yeah, I think you have a point there. I'm joined on the programme now by Genevieve McGurk, who's Chief Executive Officer of the Institute of Professional Auctioneers and Valuers, IPAV. Good morning to you. Thank you so much for joining us.
2: Good morning, Craig.
0: It's great to have you on in the programme. We've heard from Revenue that homeowners who build modular homes in their back garden will be liable to pay a separate local property tax on that home. So, just in case anyone has missed, what are we being allowed to do in terms of modular homes, Genevieve?
2: Yeah, so I suppose what the proposal is it's being discussed at the moment, and they're hoping to bring it in into exempting modular homes from planning permission, and they hope to bring that in before the summer recess in the Dáil. So it would mean that you would be able to build a modular home up to 45 square metres without planning permission, but it will need to be within building regulations.
0: And in terms of how much garden you require or any other, is it clear what the finer details of that might be?
2: Yes, well, we are still waiting on details in relation to the regulation behind it, but you will need to leave 25 square metres of a garden. So, as I said, if you have your 45 square metre modular home, you will need to have 25 square metres left of your garden.
0: Okay, and it's no surprise, is it really, that I suppose Revenue is saying we need to make sure that whatever is introduced, you know, we get an LPT if it's liable for one. We want it to be liable for one. It's not a great surprise.
2: No, I mean, it is in the current Finance Local Property Tax Act at the moment. It has been there already, I suppose, because this is going to be exempt from planning permission. It's come to light a little bit more. There wouldn't be that many people that would currently have modular homes in their residential home. So I suppose because this is a topic of conversation, it's come up. But it isn't anything new. And just to be clear, it does exclude structures that aren't permanently attached to the ground, in case people are concerned, you know, if they have glass houses or things like that, they're obviously not necessarily attached to the ground. It needs to be a property that's suitable for a dwelling, you know, that one can live in.
0: Is it clear at the moment if I sort of go, okay, this is handy, I'm going to take out a loan and build one of these, Airbnb all the way?
2: Well, I mean, it's not going to be that straightforward. First of all, a modular home within building regulations will cost in the region of €100,000. Mm. This isn't going to be for everybody, and it's unlikely that one will get a mortgage on it. So it may be that they're using funds that they have in a bank and topping it up with a personal loan, which obviously has a cost to people. So it's not going to be open to everybody. Mm. And it will have to be done within building regulations. It's not a matter of putting in, as they're saying, a garden shed. There has to be regulations around it. And that's why, you know, a proper modular home will be in the region of €100,000. You can get smaller modular properties, but they wouldn't necessarily be to building standards for much cheaper, and you won't be able to put those in.
0: So when built to building standards, you know, like people might prop one up on sticks or stones to try and prevent, you know, to try and avoid the cost of an expensive concrete base, for an example, or sinking sewer pipes or what have you. When something's not subject to planning permission, how do you control that sort of maybe type of corner cutting on what's the right thing to do?
2: Yeah, well, I suppose this is what we're waiting for, to be honest with you, Greg. The devil will be in the detail, and this is the detail that we're waiting for government to come back with. How are they going to manage monitoring building regulations? Will somebody have to issue a notice or send in a certificate of compliance to make sure that it is within building regulations? But we're waiting on that detail at the moment.
0: Yeah, and that could extend to fire alarms.
2: Absolutely.
0: Carbon monoxide alarms, exits, all that type of stuff. It's funny, as you edge closer to something, Genevieve, it starts to become more complicated, doesn't it?
2: Yeah, well, it's definitely not something that you're going to throw up when you have building regulations. You're going to have to connect to water supply, electricity supply. You know, it is a significant build, but for some people, you know, it may be very beneficial. We have 69% of 25-year-olds still living at home, according to the CSO. So in some cases, it will help people. Mm. But this is one very, very small suite of measures in a much bigger requirement for the supply of property. Infrastructure and planning are the crucial piece that we need for a supply of property.
0: Yeah, and just to pick upon something you said earlier, you know, you quite rightly talk about the people that would struggle to get a house in another situation. But is this not going to benefit, you know, maybe mums and dads who have a few quid in the bank and are prepared to finance this to get, you know, a 28-year-old out of the house, for an example, and those who you said they're unlikely to be mortgageable. So, you know, who really is going to be the beneficiary of this? It's going to be people, you know, with a bit of a reserve to begin with, by the sounds of things, unless the credit union decide to throw their hat into the ring or whatever might happen.
2: Yeah, well, I do believe it is going to be people that have some reserves. I mean, we know that there is a lot of money lodged in the bank at the moment. Who has that? I'm not sure, but
0: it's a very interesting question. 340 billion. I think it's
2: Exactly. So, I mean, some people do have finance, and the return obviously is going to be a lot better if you're renting it, for example, because it's tax free up to €14,000. So the return will be a lot better than having your money at the bank. But that doesn't mean to say that you want to mod your home in your garden. It's not for everybody. It's very subjective. Not everybody will want to mod your home in their garden. But definitely, I think if you had an elderly parent and they wanted their independence, but you'd like them to be close by, it could be very beneficial for something like that.
0: Your granny flat in inverted commas. Mm-hmm. And finally, why are these properties not mortgageable? Because if they're built to a certain standard, they're on a decent site. I suppose really it's that they're on another property's land. I can sort of see the complications as I'm asking the question. But generally speaking, why wouldn't they be mortgageable?
2: Well, this is a little bit outside my remit, to be honest with you, but they wouldn't have a separate folio number.
0: Yeah, that's what I was
2: so,
0: thinking, yeah.
2: I mean, from a title point of view, I would imagine it's that's going to be the biggest issue.
0: Yeah, for sure. Okay. Listen, interesting times ahead. We'll see. The devil, as you say, as always, it's in that blooming detail, isn't it? But for now, Genevieve, thank you very much indeed.
2: Thank you, Greg.
0: Okay, look after yourself. Bye-bye. That's Genevieve McGurk there, Chief Executive Officer of the Institute of Professional Auctioneers and Valuers. And maybe, I suppose, if you were to, I just think on the face of it, it seems like a good idea, but I'm thinking now, who has that 100 grand? And I think 100 grand's reasonable, you know, because you can get some nice two-bed, one-bed ones, but, you know, you put your concrete base in, which you really would need, then you have to get your sewers into the septic tank. Now, if that septic tank is deemed to be able to take that sewer, a connection to the mains, I don't think you'd be able to, would you, just be able to tee off at the house or run a cable from the fuse box, you know, and all that stuff costs money. So it'll be interesting to see who actually benefits from such an initiative. Do you have a say in relation to that? Let us know. 086 60 25,000, 086 60 25,000, or give us a call at 07491 25,000.
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0: Moving on, we're joined on the programme now by Minister of State for the Circular Economy, Minister Alan Dillon. Good morning, Minister. Thank you for your time, as always.
4: Good morning, Greg.
0: Now, as you can imagine, with our programme, and I'm sure it's similar right across the country, dog fouling in general, is one of the key annoyances for the population. And things are going to get tougher, it would seem, for those who are responsible for this activity.
4: Well, you're actually right, Greg, and it's a real frustration, and that's what I'm hearing from people right across the country. People are just fed up with litter, with dog fouling, with illegal dumping, and we see it in our town centres, we see it on rural roads, and they're right to be frustrated because it affects how our communities look. We have a real pride of place, and we have so many volunteers and so many organisations like the Tidy Towns who go week in, week out picking up litter, which they shouldn't have to do, but they have to, and they do it because they have huge respect for their community, and I think it impacts our public health, but it also costs local authorities significant money every year to clean it up, and that's money that could be spent elsewhere. And I want to say clearly, you know, we're not, I suppose, immune to the problem. It's there, but what we're doing is we're stepping up our response in a serious and practical way. So we'll see from the 1st of September, we're increasing the on-the-spot fines from €150 to €250. And that's important to say that those fines haven't changed since 2007. So nearly 20 years later, this is about making sure that the penalty actually reflects the seriousness of the issue today. But also, it's not just about fines. We're also putting €3 million into the anti-dumping initiatives for 2026. And that builds on over €26 million that's already invested, which has delivered over 2,200 projects and removed over 26,000 tons of illegal dump waste. So we're looking at this in a fully automated approach. That's around enforcement, it's around prevention, awareness, having the infrastructure and the community support. And that's all working together to deliver a cleaner, safer communities, including those right across Donegal.
0: I don't think we can appeal to people's better judgment anymore or rely on that to reduce the problem. There's so much education, so much conversation, so much public backlash. The last time we saw a similar initiative in terms of a major increase in fines, the last time I can recall, would be, say, for instance, the abuse of disabled parking bays. But people would have known that it's likely a parking attendant may walk past and spot them and issue a fine, and of course then they'd be subject to the bigger fine. The issue is actually enforcement, and you know how low that enforcement is. In Donegal, no enforcement at all, at least no enforcement in terms of the issuing of fines in relation to dog fouling. So if people don't feel they're likely to be caught and likely to face this increased fine, how does that change the behaviour without increased enforcement?
4: Well, I think you've actually highlighted the challenge that we need to address. And as you said, if you look at the figures over the last number of years, 48 fines, 48 fines again, 35 and then zero. But in reality, it doesn't reflect what people are seeing on the ground. And I think that tells us something very clearly. Either we're not detecting enough offences or enforcement needs to be strengthened. And that's why we need to continue to invest in enforcement staff. We're allocating over €7.7 million this year. We're supporting enhanced detection with CCTV and drone technology. We're also funding targeted work in known dumping areas. So this is about making sure people are caught and that there's actual real consequences. And while we see low numbers of fines, that doesn't mean that there's no problem. It means that the system needs to become stronger. So local authorities who are responsible in law for the enforcement piece, they decide where to inspect, how to enforce, and when to prosecute. And my job as Minister for within the circular economy is to make sure that they have the resources, the tools and the backing to do that effectively. And that's why we're stepping up this announcement today. But also we're investing a huge amount of money in regards to the response that's needed right across the country. And we've put in the likes of the CCTV and drone technology. And, you know, for many places in Donegal, a lot of illegal dumping happens in isolated places, particularly in rural areas, where people believe they won't get caught. But now Donegal County Council, can target known dumping black spots. They can use CCTVs where it's most effective. Also, drone technology gives them the advantage to reach hard-to-reach areas. And most importantly, they can gather proper evidence. And I think better evidence means stronger enforcement. It means real consequences. And indeed, if you combine that with the anti-dumping initiatives that we've rolled out in communities, the examples being, you know, bulky waste collections around mattresses, around furniture, large items, it is making a difference. And we need to continue that progress and that momentum. And in many cases, it's not just the one approach with fines, it's also the enforcement and the public awareness and the campaigns that we're running in tandem.
0: Yes, and I think what you're announcing today, very effective, or has the potential, should I say, to be very effective in terms of, you know, targeting littering, black spots and all that type of stuff. I don't want to fixate on dog fouling, but just to return to that, is it time maybe local authorities had some sort of KPIs in this area, some, you know, demonstrable enforcement? As I say, we can really perhaps work on the dumping on ground, if you know what I mean, black bags, mattresses and all the stuff that you mentioned there. But we're going to hear about, you know, 9 to 5 working hours for people who might be responsible for the dog fouling side of things, no one available at the weekends. Like, is it not time, especially when you've got Vision Ireland on the other line, probably Minister Dillon, highlighting all the disgusting experiences of those members that they're trying to get rid of? Do we need to sort of try and find a bar or encourage local authorities to do more specifically with the dog fouling, just whilst to have you?
4: Yeah, and certainly I hear that, and I accept that more can be done, and certainly I will ask my officials again to examine how we can better support local authorities with additional support, more staff, but also better use of technology. And I know in Dublin, Dunleary Rathdown County Council, it was brought forward by one of their members, Councillor Pierce Dargan, in regards to the use of DNA testing for dog fouling. And I think that would be a use of technology to bring forward real consequences in regards to leftover dog fouling that can be linked to a dog license.
0: Yeah, and just in relation to that, we could end up then with perhaps a more robust understanding of what dogs are out there and who owns them. And I would say your colleagues in the agricultural department who have farmers complaining about sheep kills or sheep worrying, you know, would be very interested perhaps in working with you on that, because we could potentially address two problems at the one time.
4: Yes, and that's certainly something that I'm very committed to exploring. There is a multi-faceted approach to this. The Department of Rural and Community Development look after the dog licensing piece. I look after the enforcement, the supports for anti-dumping initiatives, and we will look to see how we could pilot something like this. It is in place in North Italy, and certainly if you look at the amount of dog owners across the country, it would have a significant element of deterring people in public parks, in streets and public areas to ensure that they remove any dog fouling that may lead to enforcement or consequences down the line. So certainly it would have an added advantage. And certainly, you know, it is really important to emphasise that you know, communities play a huge part in this, and we've seen, you know, national spring cleans, we've seen other areas in terms of how we can continue to educate people, you know, to ensure that they have better habits, that behaviours start to change, because I think you can see that clearly, you know, in regards to other schemes that we've introduced in making our communities cleaner, more litter free, and again, these initiatives are really important to ensure that the taxpayer isn't paying the millions of euros every year to deal with littering and dumping. And I think the vast majority of people want to do the right thing, and they shouldn't have to pay for those who don't. And I think increasing the fines is one part of that. The enforcement piece is really important. And I think over the next number of months and years, that's something I'm very much committed to stepping up.
0: Yeah, indeed. And people listening who are inclined to dump, take note. Hopefully, if all goes to plan, that secret hideaway or that private road or whatever it might be where you're dumping, don't believe there aren't eyes on you, because the technology and the enforcement hopefully is there, but is going to be ramped up into the future.
4: Yes, for sure. And, you know, because, it, as I said earlier, it's not the one measure. It's a full approach. It's stronger fines, you know, more funded enforcement, CCTV and drones, real projects in our communities, better community engagement, because, you know, your listeners take real pride in where they live. They want their clean towns, clean roads. They want respect for their communities. And it, indeed, government needs to back that with real funding, with enforcement, with action. But it also comes down, again, to personal responsibility.
0: Sure.
4: And that's how we deliver real change.
0: Okay, Minister Alan Dillon, Minister of State for the Circular Economy. Thank you very much for your time.
4: Thanks, Greg.
0: On dog fouling, I read that one. People are saying you need enforcement. Quite true, quite true. Dumping. I have a neighbour and the back of the house is terrible with rubbish and rats. Is there a fine for that? Well, I'm not really quite sure. Is it a private house? Is it a council house? I don't know what. That's kind of like a question for Seamus Gunn, I would think. Legally, what can you do? Horrible situation to be living beside, because you know if those rats are in their garden, they're not recognising boundaries, are they? On the issue of property tax, two houses were built in gardens of houses near myself recently in the Letterkenny area. I myself was refused the same over 10 years ago in a much bigger garden site for a smaller dwelling. Now they're talking about making it legal. Another, that's what I've always dreamed of, living in a glorified shed. Thank God they've relaxed the building regs for us plebs just after hearing the tax relief for renting of up to $14,000. This is crazy how everything about our economy is skewed in favour of the asset-owning class. Rent out the shed to keep the children working, my God, they say. And other people who build in the parents' property, the government are coming after them for more property tax. Scandalous behaviour by this government. On the issue of Bertie Ahern. Is this the same Bertie Ahern that bankrupt the country over 50 million alone on voting systems that has only been used by spiders, not to mention millions on tribunals and bailouts for everyone in the audience? Yeah, indeed. And that 50 million, if you were to scale that, in for inflation now, it really might be quite interesting. Right, I have in front of me Paula Leonard. Paul Leonard, they've put down here. I presume they've dropped an A, Paula, have they?
5: I presume so, yes. Okay, my father would have been proud.
0: Okay. Paula Leonard, who's CEO of Alcohol Forum Ireland. And you are seeking, of course, and you have been seeking to make the Letterkenny, the county, the country, a better place in terms of our relationship with alcohol, I suppose, generally. And there's a documentary coming up focusing specifically on Letterkenny, if I'm correct. Tell me a little bit about this, Paula.
5: Okay, no, it doesn't actually focus on Letterkenny. It's a global documentary.
0: Can I just say one thing? You walked in whilst I was speaking, and I was a little thrown by that. Building Safer Letterkenny is bringing the documentary.
5: Indeed, it
0: is. Masking Influence. Okay, go ahead.
5: Yes. So last year I was involved in the making of a documentary with global partners, actually, from Africa, Asia, Australia, and here in Europe, that really was taking a step back. And it's not just actually about the alcohol industry. It's about numbers of health-harming industries. Mm-hmm. So from pesticides to food, ultra-processed foods, to actually digital drivers of ill health and the alcohol industry, tobacco industry.
0: Yeah, and this is something we have both referenced in the past in terms of the influence of these industries over policy. And it's not just the physical. You could chuck in the gambling industry in there as well, I'm sure.
5: Absolutely. And I suppose for me, the beauty of the film we're showing tonight in Letterkenny Library, and big shout out to them for hosting, the film that we're showing tonight really allows people to take a step back and say, well, actually, maybe this isn't anything to do with the products. You know, this isn't about alcohol as a product and as a drink. It's actually about the alcohol industry that's driving up rapid increases in alcohol-related deaths right across the world. And Europe is, you know, the highest drinking region of the world. We drink more alcohol than anywhere else. We have a really well-established and entrenched sort of alcohol industry that influences policy at the European level, at the global level, and here in Ireland at this level. So, you know, for example, back in 2018, the year the Irish government was debating whether or not it would bring forward the Public Health Alcohol Act, we had lobbyists from the alcohol industry in the houses of the Oireachtas more often than every day. Do you know what I mean? So they were there more times than once a day. So we know that they try and exert pressure. But I think the thing about unmasking influence is it allows you to see that this isn't unique to the alcohol industry. So alcohol harm is what I spend most of my time worrying about and working on. But in fact, they're using the same tactics across all of those industries. So we're looking at influencing research, undermining researchers and scientific evidence, influencing politicians, influencing policy, and using very significant resources to do that. So we see them, you know, lobbying the World Health Organization to remove the harmful, you know, remove a statement, clear statement that alcohol, that there's no safe level of alcohol. So they want them to take that out of their global policies. The WHO have to sort of stand up to that on a daily basis. You know, the same thing happened at the European level when the World Health Organization European office was bringing forward their legislation on the European Framework Convention on alcohol. So we see this all of the time. Mm.

0: charity to these people.
1: Absolutely.
0: It really doesn't matter. So if you think that you're, if you think that, you know, that you could bat for these organisations, they are quite literally putting profits before people. And okay, maybe you might say about restrictions to alcohol, the cost of alcohol, that's fine. But let's have a conversation about vaping. Let's have a conversation about pesticides. Let's have a conversation about baby food. You know what I mean? And it's all to them. It's all the same. And we are we are there to be exploited, whether you agree or disagree with what Paul is saying.
1: Absolutely. And I think, you know, you've mentioned baby food. I think tonight after the after tonight's showing of the film, which is only 58 minutes long, there'll be a questions and answers session. And one of the people at that is Dr. Sarah Brennan, who lives here in the county, but who is actually the chairperson nationally of the baby feeding law group in Ireland. And at the moment, globally, you've seen recalls of baby infant formula, governments not standing up to that, governments not regulating for that, allowing sort of those levels of influence to go unregulated and those harms to go unmitigated. So I think the thing that you're talking about, you know, maybe it's nothing to do with me. One of the greatest successes of those big corporations is that they've allowed us to believe that we're living with choice and that public health advocates are somehow harming our
0: Can I give maybe, and correct me if I'm wrong, an example of choice sticking with baby formula? It's how it's advertised. It's how it looks. It's how it's targeted for babies that might be 1 to 3 months old, but there's a big plump 8 month old baby on the tin. You know, they've been called out for that in the past. I'm not sure if that's been addressed, but you know, it's the very subtle stuff for how they influence us, and then it's the more obvious sort of, you know, way more harmful ways they can do. But it's happening on many levels all the while. People sit watching the sport now, and you'll see a massive, massive Guinness sign on the pitch, and then you'll see a little 0.0 to the right, okay? They're advertising their booze. Obviously, they're advertising the alcohol-free stuff, but look, you see the big, massive Guinness, you see the tiny little 0.0. Again, I'm not calling them out on it, but this is how they're trying to circumnavigate what's going on there to try and ensure that you continue to take their product, which is carcinogenic, whether we like it or not.
1: Absolutely. And I mean, you know, the notion that we are choosing behaviours and choosing to take and consume products that are harmful to us is really something that needs to be held up to examination, because it's nothing to do with our personal choices. It's to do with failures of governments and states to regulate these harmful products. So we're seeing epidemics in obesity, in smoke, you know, in smoking-related illnesses, in alcohol-related illnesses, in early deaths right across the globe that are being caused in the main by these really powerful, very well-resourced industries. And governments, I mean, by 2016, there was a report done by Global Justice Now that said of the 100 list of the biggest economic entities in the world, that of those, only 31 at that stage were governments. And on the top 10, only one of those was governments, being the US. Mm-hmm. So we're seeing the emergence of the billionaire class that has been supported by tax systems.
0: Yes,
1: we're not questioning, you know, the impact that that's having on
0: of
1: our
0: course.
1: Democracy.
0: But people can still have a choice.
1: Absolutely.
0: But they can have a choice with all of the facts.
1: Yeah.
0: So, in other words, it's an informed choice. And everyone should want that. So,
1: yeah.
0: You know, if something is harmful to your baby or if something is harmful to you, you know, you can have your free will and you can still make that choice, providing it wasn't outlawed or banned or what have you. But what the companies try and do is ensure that your choice is not actually an informed choice.
1: Yeah, that's exactly it. You know, the thing is, I mean, people say to me, you know, should we drink alcohol? And I always say, well, actually, that's not my business. That's not my choice to make. That's up to you. But what I would like you to know is that this is a carcinogenic, that there's no safe level of it, that it should never be consumed during pregnancy, that teenagers should never be exposed to it because their brains haven't developed and it's neurotoxic and it disrupts that development. So these are just the things that people should know, that they should be allowed
0: to. But people
1: to
0: don't
1: know.
0: Want you to hear that even.
1: No,
0: some people,
1: they don't.
0: You know, willful ignorance is a thing as well, right?
1: Yeah.
0: And I am sure, I certainly know I employ that. I'm sure there's probably areas of your life that you do as well. But, you know, we sometimes don't want the facts either. But that plays into these massive, massive companies. It's very, this is a global film. It's very interesting to see Ireland and Donegal featured through yourself. Mm-hmm. You're focusing, are you, on the alcohol industry

0: or?
1: I am indeed in the film, yeah. There are advocates from across the world.
0: You really are a spoil sport.
1: I'm a terrible spoil sport, the party police, really. But, you know, I think it's wonderful, actually, to see a small organisation that started in
0: fantastic.
1: Ireland.
0: It's very impressive.
1: You know, being part of these global conversations. And, I mean, I had the absolute privilege a number of weeks ago of presenting in relation to some of the work that we're doing at the Global Alcohol Policy Conference. And it's really interesting in those spaces to talk to people from low and middle income countries, because yes, we have issues around regulation of these products. We've issues here about the advertising of these products, but we do have the Public Health Alcohol Act. We do have, you know, committed people working to protect Irish citizens from this. And in low and middle income countries, you're seeing that an awful lot of these industries, particularly around pesticides, baby infant formula, alcohol, you know, they are acting in areas where there's very light touch regulation, where there isn't resources for sort of the safety net of health systems that we have here. So, you know, we can't really work on these issues in isolation in our own little country, because the drivers of harm are global and the solutions must be global.
0: Yeah, but we've also demonstrated that we can lead out on things as well. Right, so the film is obviously available, not available, it's obviously going to be shown tonight, followed by a Q&A. Are there still spaces available? I know you want people to book via email, francis@alcoholforum.org, to have an idea of numbers. Are there still opportunities?
1: There are still seats available. So we know plenty of people have booked already. We're really looking forward to it. But I think, you know, if it's on tonight, there's still some seats available. Just show up to the library at 5:30. And can I come to something totally different, Greg, that I just wanted to mention, is tomorrow we have a big golf classic on in the Ballybuffet Stranorler Golf Club. So it's part of our fundraising drive. And the reason we need to fundraise is because we want to do more.
0: Yeah.
1: Because the problems are getting bigger, the issues are getting bigger, the number of families coming to us in crisis are increasing all of the time. And it's important for us to fundraise. So Ballybuffet Stranorler, the two wonderful women, Anne and Dolores there, have been organising this for me in the background.
0: So is it what, teams of four? Or?
1: It's teams of four. I have never played golf in my life, so I'm going to wander into something I'm not so sure what I'm talking about. It's a four-ball stable forward, I think. And, you know, two of our board, Dr. Paul Armstrong, who's our chairperson, and Pat Harvey, who's on our strategic planning committee, are golfers. Yeah. They do know what they're talking about, but
0: so
1: I'm in the
0: face
1: seat.
0: All tomorrow, of course, the scorecards operation. It's a good opportunity for you golfers out there to play maybe a parkland course or something if you're used to playing on links, or just to get out and play something different, but in support, a good cause. And because it's later in the day too, I presume there's some later tea times as well.
1: There are.
0: Contact the golf course?
1: You contact the golf course directly, but really, I suppose, for us, it will raise vital funds as part of our drive for the Northwest NK.
0: Sure.
1: And I do want to thank Kingsbridge Private Hospital Northwest, who's come on board as the main sponsor. We've fabulous prizes from golf courses right across this county, where I believe we've some of the best golf courses in the world. And there's fabulous prizes for anyone who goes out to play. But the main sponsor is having Kingsbridge there is great, because it means that it increases the amount of money then that we bring back into the charities.
0: 100%. Paula Leonard, thank you for joining us as always. Well
1: done.
0: CEO of Alcohol Forum Ireland. We actually got a text into the programme saying, why is there nothing on the news about the outbreak of the virus on another cruise ship that sailed from Belfast last week? Over 50 known cases on the ship and one death without any prior symptoms. Well, there is some coverage of it. So there is one major cruise ship currently docked in the centre of Bordeaux, but it's making headlines for more than just its view. It is because there is an outbreak of the norovirus on it. Eileen is a listener to this show and this radio station and joins us. Hi, Eileen.
2: Hiya.
0: You are in Bordeaux at the moment. So last Friday, you I'm not sure if you're a regular cruiser or is this a trip of a lifetime, but you got on the boat in Belfast on...
2: Yes, my third cruise, actually.
0: Okay.
2: But the first on the ship.
0: And there's a number of you from the Gwydor area on the ship, isn't there?
2: There are four of us that I know of. Four, yeah.
0: Now, of course, there's talk of a virus, a different type of virus on another ship. This is norovirus. Unfortunately, an elderly gentleman has already succumbed to it. what is the, there's 50 known cases on the ship. What is, what's happening there from your perspective now? Are you able to move freely on board the ship?
2: Yeah, we are, and we're allowed. Restrictions have been lifted. We're able to go ashore today.
0: Okay, and what was it like up until now? Were the restrictions before today, Eileen?
2: Nothing except yesterday, where we weren't allowed to leave the ship. Otherwise, everything was normal.
0: Okay, so when you hear from a listener saying, you know, why is no one talking about this? Is it because everyone was very calm and relaxed on the ship and enjoying their cruise?
2: Yeah, you could say that for sure, definitely.
0: Okay, so, you know, you would have seen staff with gloves, maybe PPE on at times. Did that worry you at all, or are you used to that now with everything that we've been
2: through? Well, it didn't worry me. I thought it was normal procedure, but a lady did tell me a couple of mornings before we heard, you know, there must be something going on. They're not telling us this. This is not normal where the staff is serving us, you know, on the restaurant where you can pop in any time for something to eat. And they were there with all their gloves and not allowing us to help ourselves. So she was right. It was another day before we heard there was something going on.
0: Okay, but you're pretty cool about it. You're going to go on your day trips today. You're not overly worried.
2: No, sure. I'm nearly 80. If I die, I die.
0: Eileen, would you stop? I don't want to lose any listeners. You're listening to us. I hope you're listening to me in the cruise ship.
2: Anyway, I drink my brandy at night, and that'll keep all infections away.
0: You're right, hey, come here. We've just been speaking about drinking. But anyway, listen, if it works for you...
2: I don't drink all that much at all.
0: If it works for you, it works for you.
2: I must specify, I don't drink brandy, really. I use it for medicinal purposes. And they took my blessed bottle off me when I was coming on board. I only had a little quarter with a little quarter of brandy in it in case I would be sick. But they took it off, and as my friends were saying, they should have been taking people's temperature instead of taking the little brandy off me.
0: How long have you got left on the cruise, Eileen?
2: Oh, another week, 9 days, a week tomorrow.
0: And are you travelling with other people from Gwydor? It's not a coincidence. That are you part of a travelling group?
2: I travel alone. I just happen to meet them on the cruise.
0: What an amazing woman.
2: I didn't know.
0: No bother. So you just headed to Belfast on your own, hop on the cruise, and away you go.
2: No, I make sure I'm with a good company, and I'm with the good company, John McGinley's Tours.
0: Brilliant.
2: They organise everything for me, and I just pay the money and off I go.
0: Happy days. Okay. Well, listen, Eileen, I'm glad to hear you're in such fine fettle. Enjoy the rest of your cruise. What a coincidence that you should end up with quite a number of people from Donegal. But I suppose if John McGinley's involved, it's not so big a coincidence at all. But listen, enjoy the trip.
2: I will.
0: Slán, Eileen.
2: I'm looking forward to going to Santiago, where, you know, visiting St. James Church. That was one of the main reasons I went on this cruise.
0: Oh, wow. What a thing to look forward to. Okay, well, Eileen, enjoy that and the rest of your activities. That's a regular listener to this show, Eileen. So, again, you know, again, even with the other cruise ship with the rat virus, as the Sky News and all are calling it, you know, there is a fascination with anything that seems to happen on a cruise ship. I don't know why that is, but it seems to get amplified way beyond if it happened in any other setting. It's just a sexy story when it's on a cruise ship. That seems to be the case. But in this case, just to be very clear, and I don't want to discourage anyone from cruising because I don't want to fall foul of the sort of media hype, but 1,700 people on that cruise with Eileen, mostly British and Irish. One passenger has died from a suspected outbreak of norovirus. That elderly gentleman, it's not quite clear how he died, and they're all back to normal now. And initial tests didn't actually indeed find norovirus. It ruled it out, in fact, but further tests are underway. But Eileen, not to worry, and she's right. If she dies, she dies, she said, which is, I suppose, that's That's how she lives. That's the rules that she lives by. Okay. Right. Again, you know, but I think there probably is going to be great value on cruises because people get very influenced by this scaremongering. I mean, there are, I don't know, I'm sure Donald would tell us, I am sure there are, there's probably hundreds of thousands of people currently on the sea in cruise ships all around the world. So this is affecting a tiny, tiny minority. The norovirus is there's not much to that story, but even the other cruise ship in the wider scale of that industry really is nothing. But as I say, for some reason, the media carried as frontline headline news because obviously we enjoy the stories or else it wouldn't be there. I'm joined on the programme now by Shannon O'Casteen, who's an Irish-speaking citizen and wants to speak, I suppose, generally about the language, its use or lack thereof. Good morning to you, Shannon.
3: Good morning. Yeah, the way you pronounce it there, that's how Ulster people pronounce my name. In the South, they pronounce it very much like Shannon, but I know in Ulster Irish, it's pronounced Shannon. And my family name is O'Casteen. It's from the Gaeltacht in Waterford.
0: Okay, lovely stuff. Right, now, what are you speaking out about the Irish language, its use or lack thereof, Shannon? It's seriously, it's obviously something you're very passionate about.
3: I am, yeah, and it's a complicated story, but I'll give you some good stuff first and then we'll focus on the more negative stuff. Like, so I started school in a Gael school in Leighman Rathon, Leixlip in County Kildare in 1985. And if you had told somebody in 1985 that in 40 years' time we would have a British ambassador to Ireland who speaks Irish, that we'd have Irish language films getting Oscar nominations, we'd have Irish actors thanking Hollywood, Oscar Elga, like Cillian Murphy and Jesse Buckley, that we'd have rap music in Irish, that we'd have Irish as an official language of the European Union, that we'd have German supermarkets like Lidl putting up Irish signs all over their supermarkets, that we'd have machines in McDonald's restaurants where you can order your Big Macs and chips and McFlurries, Oscar Elga. People would have said, you're loopers. There's no way that's going to happen. But this is all the stuff that's happening. And there's so much exciting stuff happening in the Irish language at the moment. Like, never before in history have so many people been literate in the Irish language. Never before has there been so much broadcasting in Irish. Never before has there been so much advertising done in Irish. Never before have there been so many books been published in Irish. So there's so much stuff happening and it's really exciting. And I'd love to be a child again because the amount of stuff that's available for children now that wasn't available when I started school 40 years ago, it's incredible. So I'm very optimistic and very excited about what's happening there.
0: Yeah, and that is exciting and that's all around the edges. But when you get down to the core of the country, the constitution, the laws of this land, they're the laggards, arguably.
3: Yeah, this is where we're going to have to go into the more negative stuff, unfortunately. And it's sad. So I'll explain my situation. It's a bit like a hat trick in soccer. And if people don't know what a hat trick in football is, it's when a player scores 3 goals in the one game. And unfortunately, this is a situation I've ended up in. So I used to work for the Food Safety Authority of Ireland. And I noticed there was problems there with the Irish language. And I have a problem. There's going to be a hearing in the Workplace Relations Commission because my contention is I was basically kicked out of the FSAI for blowing the whistle and saying this is a state agency without any competency in the Irish language. But in order to have a case in the Workplace Relations Commission, Oscar Elga, you need people in the Workplace Relations Commission who can operate in the first official language. And the Workplace Relations Commission is a state legal body, but the Workplace Relations Commission can't organise a piss up in a brewery and they've nobody in there who are fluent in the Irish language and therefore they can't operate and provide a hearing and a system in the first official language, which, even though it's a state legal body. And then the third thing is there are a lot of laws that have not been translated into Irish. And it's not your job and probably most of your listeners' jobs to know this, but if people look at Article 25 of Bunratt na Héireann, the Irish Constitution, it says in black and white, if ever there's a conflict between an English language version and an Irish language version of a law or of an article in the Constitution, it's the Irish language version that prevails. And the people of Ireland voted for that in 1937. But just this week, the main translator in the Oireachtas, he said 50% of the laws haven't been translated into Irish.
0: So they're incomplete.
3: So two, So it's like total disaster, and it's going to cause a legal problem. And this is why I wanted to come onto this station today to talk about this, because Donegal is a Gaeltacht county, so this would be very pertinent to a lot of your listeners probably. That if anybody, an Irish speaker in Donegal or another any other part of Ireland, wanted to seek justice in the first official language of Ireland, the Irish language, they're going to face problems because the systems are not in place.
0: They are, and I mean, if the truth be told, too, Shannon, and you know, it sounds to me like you want to engage with the system in good faith. That what you're talking of also has also been exploited to buy time or kick cases down the road.
3: No, I get that, but I'll tell you my family background, and it'll become clear. Now, excuse my language, that I'm not acting the bollocks, because you know somebody might be saying, "Oh, this fella's just trying to be awkward and just kind of cause trouble, or maybe try and delay stuff." So, my dad is from the Gaeltacht in Waterford. I've got Irish-speaking first cousins in Waterford in the Gaeltacht. We were all educated in Gaelscoileann in North Kildare. All my family, we have Irish names. My sister, she lives in the Gaeltacht in Connemara. She's the director of TG Carr. My two older sisters, they have degrees in Irish. I have a diploma in Irish. So if anybody wants to look at my family, they'll be able to see this isn't just somebody messing around here. This is somebody with strong connections to the Gaeltacht, educated through Irish. This isn't just for a joke. This is real. And there's kind of a moral problem, not only a legal problem. So the state wants all of its citizens to go to school and learn Irish. And it's kind of odd to know this, but Irish is the only compulsory subject in school. English and maths are not compulsory subjects, but they're kind of treated like compulsory subjects. But by law, Irish is the only compulsory subject. So here's the problem. Why is it that the people who did exactly what the state wanted them to do, which was to go to school, learn Irish, the only compulsory subject, and do state exams in two state exams, a junior cert and leaving cert. And then the state says Irish is the first official language. There's an official language act. Irish is an official language of the European Union. And then everything has been set up so that the people who didn't succeed in learning Irish have it easy. But the people who did succeed in learning Irish and did exactly what the state wanted, they have the problems. Mm. And the big problem
0: I get you. Were you offered an interpreter to, which for me in itself would be a problem because, you know, language is open to interpretation, not just literary, but also in terms of and we've seen that actually, ironically, in this country, cases have been thrown out because interpreters were used, but it was for languages that were neither Irish or English. So it is a murky area. Yeah. How does this process? I presume you prefer not to use a translator, and why would you need to in your own country? One would ask. But how does this progress then? If you insist on continuing a scale game?
3: So, this is the thing, right? And trust me, it's stuff that I'd prefer not to be doing, but I'm actually stuck with no option but to do it. So, like as I said, I'm fluent in Irish. I was educated through Irish. It's a big part of my family background. And the state says Irish is the first official language. So therefore, I'm going to use my constitutional rights to be able to use the official languages in a legal process. And that's laid down in law. That's laid down in the Constitution and in the Official Languages Act. So that should be obvious and easy. But then why doesn't a state body like the Workplace Relations Commission have the systems in place? So in January this year, and again, a radio interview is not the best format for this, but I'll explain it as best I can. In January this year, there was kind of a hearing. It would be an insult to intelligence to really call it a hearing because nothing actually happened. But I've been promised last year by email that a person with fluent Irish would be the chairperson of this hearing. And then everything I thought would be ready. So we were all prepared. And then this one man walked in and said, "Oh, the person who was going to do this isn't available. I'm going to do it, but I don't have good enough Irish." So then we had this farcical situation where there was an interpreter who hadn't been prepared by the Workplace Relations Commission. And he said to us beforehand, he's going to struggle with the legal terms because he'd no experience of legal matters. It was a farcical situation where the interpreter was interpreting from English into Irish for me, when the whole point of it was that there would be a person with fluent Irish in charge of the hearing, and the interpreter would be for anybody who didn't have Irish. And also, like, I submitted all my documents and the thing in Irish, but the Workplace Relations Commission, they hadn't prepared anything, and they hadn't prepared and shared the documents. And I suspect the reason why they didn't have anything prepared is because they have nobody in there who can read high-level legal documents in Irish. And this is why they hadn't prepared and shared them. So I don't understand why the Workplace Relations Commission even scheduled.
0: I presume, though, and I must move on because of time, but I presume you want to get to the bottom of this. Are you prepared to cede any ground to have the WRC hearing in English, but actually then be able to make all the points that you wish to make to defend yourself in your own...
3: No, the whole point is that there's systemic failures in all sorts of state bodies in Irish. And like I told you, at the start, there's really good, exciting stuff happening in Irish.
0: I get that,
3: But then why is it like the Food Safety Authority of Ireland, which is a state law enforcement authority, it had zero competency in Irish. The WRC, a state legal body, they've nobody in there talking Irish. And then you've got the third problem, 50% of the laws of the state have never been published in Irish. And that causes a legal problem for me. And I've been trying to ring the bell about this, going ding, ding, ding, ding, this train is coming and we're going to have a crash whenever we have this hearing because it's just basically institutional.
0: Are you not constitutionally protected, though, for those laws before they can be used for or against that they actually should be also translated into Irish, though? I mean, because if it seems to be that's your constitutional right. So if you cannot contest the Irish versions of the English laws, then surely your constitutional rights are being encroached upon, no?
3: Well, this is the thing. Like, there's not even a sentence of two of the laws that I've been referencing in my hearing, which is the... protected disclosures. It's basically a whistleblowing law.
0: Yeah.
3: None of that hasn't been published in Irish. So therefore, if an adjudicator wants to run a proper hearing and they go, right, we're going to do this in Irish, but then how does he or she look at the law when the law has never been published? Not even a sentence of it. Yeah. So this is what I'm trying to highlight.
0: Very complicated.
3: There's a lot of problems here. This should have been done decades ago.
0: Okay.
3: And it's basically just institutional laziness that stuff hasn't been dealt with, but it's going to cause legal problems for the state and a lot of embarrassment for the state.
0: Right, okay. Listen, thank you, Shannon O'Coshin. Yeah. It's been nice speaking to you. Look after yourself. Okay.
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0: How's your computer, Chris? Are you ready to go, or do you want me to do some
5: comments?
0: Yes, all
5: is good.
0: Really?
5: All is good.
0: Those darned Windows is updating. One thing I don't like about that is you can never trust the percentage. Do you know, like, something's loading? So, it either flies up to 98 and then just sits there for half an hour, or it sits at 5% for ages and then just boom, up to 100. Mm-hmm. Yeah, I really wish these companies would make their percentage bars more reliable. Right, okay, now, recruitment, finding good staff. You're talking of difficulties in that space.
5: Yeah, many employers finding it hard not just to get staff, and then keeping them is another matter, because it can be costly, not good for your business if you bring in people and then they move on within a few months. So there's an interesting event coming up. Letterkenny Chamber is hosting it. It's in the CoLab in Letterkenny. It's taking place next Wednesday morning. And Dr. Oran Darty, who is an expert in the future of work, well, he's having a workshop. He'll be looking at what drives staff turnover, the long-term retention plans that you can put in place, little changes that can improve employees' whole work experience.
0: Of course, and recognise your staff. I think some companies are afraid to, from people I speak to, you know, they're afraid to actually recognise good staff in case they're like, oh, if I say they're doing well, they're going to come looking at me for a pay rise, or they're going to get too big for their boots or what have you. And then they'd be surprised then when all of a sudden they get a knock on the office door and saying, you know what, I'm not being treated the way I should be treated, and I'm out. And I'm sure that will form part of that conversation, because some good companies do recognise that.
5: Absolutely. And, you know, there's a whole skill set in getting that balance right. Small things, it can be little motivational factors, there can be team bonding, all sorts of things. Early warning signs, that's another issue he's going to look out for. And you know, you've touched on it there. So if you see a disgruntled employee, maybe there's something going on. Yeah,
0: and disgruntled, I know it's a word you use, but often it's not. It's just like, you know, genuine sense of a lack of respect or whatever it might be. There's another event in this space, isn't there, on the same day, actually, but it's a separate event altogether, right?
5: A separate event altogether. It's a live webinar. It's taking place next Wednesday from 10:30. You can go on to the Inner Show and Innovation. We'll have the links there for it. There are going to be a number of people from the HR team directors up in Dublin. They're going to be doing this webinar, and it's essentially about ways to track and manage employee leave during the summer. It's all about how you deal with that summer period when people are away on holidays. Maybe you're bringing in staff on a temporary basis. Again, this can be a big headache, and in an area that particularly here in Donegal, where you have a lot of seasonal employment, hotels, restaurants, and, you know, you can have this sudden turnover of staff. So it's something to be on top of. So that webinar, it will be online. As I say, if you go to Inish Owen Innovation, you can register there for that.
0: Okay, those two events on May 20th. The Donegal Women in Business Network are hosting an event tomorrow, actually.
5: Yeah, lots happening. This is at the Regional Cultural Centre in Letterkenny from 2 to 6. There will be a number of speakers, including Tara Prendergast, founder of the Biscuit Factory. She's the keynote speaker. She'll be talking about all her experiences and about building a sustainable creative business. There will be a writer and workshop facilitator, that's Isla McGuckin, a number of people there. There will be, it's all about looking at networking, and there'll be an insight into pricing, growth, visibility, resilience, alongside another popular event being promoted by the Donegal Women in Business Network.
0: Yeah, we often talk about farming, no succession plans in the farming sector, and organisations have had big events locally to try and get people to start having that conversation or put something in place. But it's not just farming, it goes beyond that.
5: Indeed. Now, IFAC, which is an accountancy, tax and business advisory firm, they have done a survey of businesses, and they found that 6 in 10 of family businesses have no succession plan in place. So if the owner suddenly drops dead or something happens and he gets seriously ill, it can throw up all sorts of problems, as you've touched on, Greg, there. You know, the same with the farming community. Never too early to look at putting
0: plans
5: in place.
0: But it is also complicated, because you could have multiple siblings. You could have this idea that you're going to live forever, but the truth is life comes at you very quickly. That is not the case, and you do need to have something in situ there. Yes.
5: Watch the series Succession to get an idea.
0: I must restart that, actually, because it's concluded now, but I missed the last series, but I'm going to start that from the beginning again, because I can't remember much about it. Right, you've got a big guest on the show, as always, this week on the podcast, Chris. Who is
5: it? Yes, speaking with Andrea McBride, who's head of the Tata Consultancy Services Global Delivery Centre here in Letterkenny. It recently won a number of awards, including the Diversity, Inclusion and Workplace Culture Award that was held up in Dublin. And she's been telling me about not just this award, but also the success of the company. It's over 50 major customers. And last year it was awarded the contract to develop the Irish government's the Auto Enrollment Pension Scheme, which is known as My Future Fund. So that's a big 15-year contract, and that's leading to jobs here in Letterkenny. And Greg, you know, it's hard to believe, this is a company that has 650,000 people worldwide. It's absolutely
0: it's massive.
5: Massive,
0: isn't it?
5: And she speaks about the current recruitment drive in this clip here.
0: Right.
6: We now are going to be hiring over 100 roles for two big financial services clients in the UK. So we're looking to hire 40 in June, 30 in July and 30 in August for those two clients alone. We have around 200 open roles now currently, which is exciting. Cloud, cyber, software engineering, help IT help desk, contact centre, etc. The capabilities that we've really concentrated on building out have been those high-end tech capabilities as well. We have about 65 cloud engineers here working on really high-end projects across the world. We have one of the biggest cyber capabilities in Ireland, with 175 cyber folks right across the spectrum there. And digital marketing is another big capability for us, working around the world for different companies. And more recently, we're trying to grow now our actuarial talent.
0: Yeah, interesting to see that it continues to grow, Chris.
5: Absolutely, a great success story. Also this week, just to mention, I've been speaking with Adam Emerson of Gander Ireland, which helps retailers to turn reduced to clear food into sales. It's done in real time. It goes online, and he's been working with the Maple Retail Group, which has stores all over the county, and that has certainly proved to be very successful. So it's all about moving stock, creating extra profit, and it's AI backed and a very interesting concept.
0: Yeah, it is, because I do go into shops. This is unrelated to that, but you go into shops and there's like, you know, it seems like 30 products that have an expiry date of tomorrow, and you wonder, are these all going to sell? Because everyone's reaching into the back to get the next day's ones. All right, Chris, the podcast is available today, so you can listen in the playback section of our website. You can actually even download it if that suits you better. And it's also being exported then to Spotify and also iTunes as well. And if you want to listen to it live, Chris, scheduled, you know what I mean?
5: Yes, on Sunday after the 6 o'clock news on the wireless.
0: On DL Wireless. All right, Chris, thanks very much indeed. I do appreciate your time there. Right, do I have time for comments? Not really. The latest round of listenership figures are being released today at 12 noon. We'll talk about them a little bit tomorrow, but just in advance of them being released, I suspect things are going to look pretty decent for us, and just want to thank you all for that, for the station, but also for this show specifically. And I mention that because this is the show that you listen to right now. We'll have more on that on our socials, and we'll chat about that a little bit more tomorrow, because it is very much appreciated. We appreciate every single one of you listening, and we appreciate you giving us the opportunity to work on some big issues and some little issues on your behalf as well, and also to come in and chat about your life and try and spread information and everything else that we do in between. We'll be back tomorrow morning at 9 o'clock. Looking forward to it already.
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0: Hello and a very good morning to you. A very good Saturday morning. It is Highland Radio broadcasting throughout the Northwest and on the World Wide Web. A quick look at the forecast. Well, some rain about this morning with highest temperatures of around 15 to 16 degrees Celsius and a light southerly wind. That's your forecast. It's Saturday sunrise. Good morning.
1: Sleepyhead, now is the time to get out of bed. It's Saturday Sunrise with Kenneth Wilson on Highland Radio. Good morning.

Aretha Franklin starting the program off this morning with Think. Thanks to Kevin for filling in, Kevin Fury, for filling in the program for the last couple of weeks. I was away. Back. Batteries recharged right now. What have you got for you today? Well, 60% of us do this every morning. What do you think it might be? We've got our silly survey on the way. The final hour of the program. We're looking for a song today with the word time in the title. And we've got a bit of sports news on the way too. 7:30 and 8:30 this morning with music from Years and Years Next and King.

0: We started the program off this morning with Aretha Franklin and Think King Years from Years, Years and Years. King was next. Fleetwood Mac's Rhiannon. Just there now. Music is still to come this hour in the program from the likes of Hall & Oates, M People, and we've got a song from Paul Carrick on the way next.
1: Hi folks, Paul McDevitt here, inviting you to join myself and Jimmy Stafford this Monday night for another edition of the Monday Night Sessions in association with Emerald Guitars. On the show this week, we welcome back our good friend Davey Fury. Derry singer-songwriter Conor McGinty will also be dropping by for a chat on a few tunes. Emerging Irish artist Tia Bow will also be joining us to tell us all about her new upcoming debut album, Blackberry Path. So that's the Monday Night Sessions this Monday night between 8 p.m. and 10 p.m. as always, right here on Highland Radio.
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4: 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It's Saturday Sunrise with Kenneth Wilson on Highland Radio.

That's great, Paul Carrick, and Love Will Keep Us Alive. It's Highland Radio on a Saturday morning. It's good to have your company. And as I said, thanks to Kevin for sitting in for the last couple of weeks. Great job indeed. I was away recharging the old batteries, and hopefully they're fully charged now to 100%. As we have a listen to Mike Oldfield and Moonlight Shadow.

It was a Mike Oldfield production. He had all to do with the music and all that. But Maggie Reilly was on vocals there, and a great song from mid-80s, Moonlight Shadow.

Just One Night, One Night in Heaven, M. Beeble. We're looking for a song today with the word time in the title. Michael Quigg's in there, Caitlin E. Whale. Also, Dean Gillespie, Tommy Forbes in there with a couple of song suggestions too. It's Chris Duddy. Dale Keys, hi to Eileen Brown, Ria Murray, Chud Duddy, Sharon Brennan, Liam Quigley, and many, many more with the song today we're looking for. Time in the title.

0: That's Alex Warren and Fever Dream. We've got a bit of sport on the way.
1: 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My guests on the show will include Kerry legend Sean O'Sullivan, Slot Neil coach Gary McDade, and former Tyrone All-Ireland Munna manager Fergal Logan. 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
0: The DL Debate with Sister Sarah's Letterkenny, serving food you'll love till 9pm daily in Sarah's Kitchen.
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0: In the League of Ireland Premier Division last night, it ended Waterford FC 2, Derry City 2. In the First Division, Treaty United beat Finn Harps by 3-0. At Villa Park in the English Premier League, Aston Villa made the Champions League qualification by beating Liverpool 4-2. Tomorrow's games in the English Premier League include at 12:30, the game between Manchester United and Nottingham Forest. The 3 o'clock games include Brentford and Crystal Palace, Everton take on Sunderland, Leeds are at home to Brighton, and Wolves play Fulham. 5:30, Newcastle United take on West Ham United. In Scotland today, well, it's a biggie. Celtic play Hearts, and the winner will take the title, of course. Falkirk play Rangers, and Hibs are at home to Motherwell. All games kick off at 12:30 this afternoon. In GAA tomorrow in Clonus, Monaghan play Armagh in the Ulster Football Championship final. At the PGA Championship in golf, Alex Smalley and Maverick McNeely lead on 4-under par. Rory McIlroy finished his second round on 1-under. The Ulster at the Aviva Stadium today, Ireland's women take on Scotland. That's at 2:30. And finally, there's racing today at Navan, Wexford, Bangor and Dee, Doncaster, Newbury, Newmarket, Thirsk and Utoxeter. That's your sports update this hour. Sport in detail with the Highland Radio sports team right throughout this Saturday afternoon.

Bruno Mars and Locked Out of Heaven. It is a Saturday morning. You're listening to Highland Radio's Saturday Sunrise with Canis Wilson right through until 10 o'clock this morning. Well, around about this time last year, we went to see Lionel Richie in concert in Belfast in around about, a year ago now. But there was a girl a group on before that, and of course there's always a group on before the main act and all that sort of thing, but she seems to be making inroads now with her band. The lady's name is Brooke Combe, and she's getting plenty of airplay at the moment, and listening to her on that particular evening, I thought, here's one for the future. Let's have a listen. It's Brooke Combe.

That's Scottish group and singer Brooke Combe. Tears Won't Lie. Certainly be listening to her a lot in the future.

0: All the notes, and she's gone.
1: Hi, Jean Kern here to let you know that our next Highland Radio book review will be on my show on Sunday the 31st of May. Tina Gary and myself will review The Truth About Ruby Cooper by Liz Nugent, a dark psychological thriller exploring how a single traumatic incident caused by 16-year-old Ruby destroys her family and ripples over decades. 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

Vanessa Amorosi, and absolutely everybody. Well, while I was away, Heath Ledger brought out a piece of music. And don't forget about his going out program tonight. It's all about going out.

Keith with his catchphrase there. And going out featuring Deirdre McLaughlin. Bit of a throwback to the old dance days. Well, after that, I think I need a bit of a holiday.

0: The Bee Gees and You Win Again. Canis, can you say hello to Conal Brown, who's making his first communion in Kilmacrenan today? Have a great day, Conal. Lots of love from Mum, Dad, Evan and Bridget. Wishing you the very, very best. News is coming your way next.
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Blondie, and of course, a Sunday Gird. 60% of us do this every morning. What do you think it might be? We'll be counting down the top 20 wackiest sports in our silly survey. We're looking for a song today with the word time. Time in the title. All of those things to come on the programme. Final hour of the programme. Well, there's music on the way too. This time with Talk Talk. And it's my life on Highland Saturday Sunrise. Good morning.

And it's my life. 086 60 25,000 for requests and dedications by text or WhatsApp this morning. If it's a communion, a confirmation, a birthday, you just want to say hi to somebody, then that's the number, 086 60 25,000. And talking about communions, well, Ava Gardner from Rumelton is making her communion today, and have a brilliant day from Andrea, also Hugh, and all the family. Wishing you the very, very best for today, Ava. Have a good one. Enjoy the celebrations and enjoy your communion day. Making her first Holy Communion, that's Ava Gardner from Andrea, Hugh, and family.

0: Teddy Swims, and Mr. Know-It-All. Coming up, we'll be playing a song from Adele Evans, and Adele has written a song all about her daddy, and well, we'll be playing that next.
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6: 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Good morning.

Adele Evans and a song all about her daddy, and I Look For You, produced locally by Tommy at Full Tilt Studios, and a nice a way to remember your dad. Good one, Adele. Let's take a wee trip to the beach. Maybe raining, but who cares? Nice summery tune, this. It'll get you in the mood for it anyway.

Katy Perry and I Kissed the Girl. Well, of course, on Thursday, we got our listenership figures to hand here, and always very nervous times before they come out. And we were all sort of, I was sweating a wee bit. But thanks to you, the listeners, you've kept those listenership figures nice and tidy for us as well. And I'd like to take this opportunity to thank you, each and every one of you, for listening to the show. And it's a pleasure being here on a Saturday morning from 7 right through on till 10. And thanks to to you for listening to Highland Radio in general. And thanks indeed for that, and the people behind the scenes as well as front of the microphone here doing a great job as well, and our thanks to them for their great help on the programmes across the weekend and indeed the week right here on Highland. Just what I needed. It's the Cars. 29 and a half minutes after 8 o'clock. Good morning.

0: the cars, and just what I needed. We've got a bit of sports news on the way.
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0: Well, in the League of Ireland Premier Division last night, it ended Waterford FC 2, Derry City 2. In the First Division, Treaty United defeated Finn Harps by 3-0. At Villa Park last night, Aston Villa made Champions League qualification by beating Liverpool 4-2. Tomorrow in the English Premier League at 12:30, Manchester United are at home to Nottingham Forest. The 3 o'clock games include the games between Brentford and Crystal Palace, Everton and Sunderland. Leeds are at home to Brighton and Wolves play Fulham. At 5:30, Newcastle United take on West Ham United. In Scotland today, it's a big one. Celtic play Hearts. And that could be the title decider. Falkirk play Rangers and Hibs are at home to Motherwell. All those games kick off at 12:30 today. In GAA tomorrow, Clonus Monaghan play Armagh, the Ulster Football Championship final. The PGA Tour, PGA Championship, Alex Smalley and Maverick McNeely lead on 4-under par. Rory McIlroy made a comeback. He finished his second round on 1-under par. The Ulster Rugby Championship had ended. Ulster 22, Glasgow Warriors 26. The Aviva Stadium today. It's the Six Nations there. The Women's Six Nations. Ireland take on Scotland. And finally, there's racing today at Navan, Wexford, Bangor and Dee, Doncaster, Newbury, Newmarket, Thirsk and Uttoxeter.

0: Advanced Joy and Riptide. Just before that, OMI Cheerleader. Very good morning to Mark Conway. Getting married to the love of his life today, Megan Coyle, and that's in Dunluce. And hi to you from all the family, Mark Conway and Megan Coyle. Congratulations, best wishes, and all in the future for your married life from all the family.
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0: Barry White. 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That's Megan Coyle in Dunluce. Hi from all the family.
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9: 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It's Saturday Sunrise with Kenneth Wilson on Highland Radio.

Rolling Stones and Brown Sugar. I believe they're going to be hitting us with a new album of music very soon. Looking forward to that. Morning to Anne Doherty, Geraldine Drum, Liam Quigley, Teresa Harkin and Mary Egan. All in there with song suggestions today with the word time in the title. And we could be playing your favourite song with the word time in the title in about an hour's time. From the Rolling Stones to the Republic of Loose.

0: Get ready for a massive night at Summer Sessions Letterkenny as legendary reggae superstars UB40 featuring original singer Ali Campbell and full band perform live in the Northwest for the very first time. 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
7: It's 9 o'clock. Good morning. I'm Ellen Butler. At least six people, including three paramedics, have been killed in strikes in southern Lebanon, according to state media there. 37 more have reportedly been injured in the district of Tyre. The attacks came hours after a ceasefire between Israel and Lebanon was extended for a further 45 days. While the US president says the world's most active terrorist has been killed, posting on Truth Social, President Donald Trump said US and Nigerian forces eliminated Abu Bilal Muniki, who's described as the second in command of ISIS. Here at home, the Taoiseach says he can't physically stop Bertie Ahern from canvassing for Fianna Fáil. It

0: I'll be there for you. Request for Miss People's Woodlands class letter, Kenny, making their first communion, first Holy Communion today. And that's in the Church of the Irish Martyrs. And it says, well, they've been well prepared and going to Mass every Tuesday morning all year in preparation for the big day. A big thank you to Miss People's and all at Woodlands from the Mahari family wishing you the very best. Also, another request here, and we say very good morning and hi to Sophie Spencer, making her first Holy Communion today, and all the best from all the family and convoy. Hello to Oliver Boyce in Carrigans on his first Holy Communion today, from Mum and Dad, and also Amelia. Wishing you the very, very best. And we move on to a request for Dara Shields, who's making his first communion, Holy Communion today in St. Eunan's Cathedral in Letterkenny. Lots of love and best wishes from Granny and Grandad Shields and Godfather Ronan and Orla. And hope you have the best of the day today. And we wish them all the very best. Time for Saturday Spotlight.
1: And now it's time for this morning's Saturday Spotlight, and it's over to Katrina for a rundown of what's on this weekend and beyond.
2: Thanks, Canis. Little Angels School, along with Educate Together National School, will hold a 5K road race and 3K walk on Tuesday the 19th of May at 7:30pm, starting from Divers Hyundai Garage, Letterkenny. All entrants will be entered into a raffle on the day. There will be a record and CD fair today from 10am to 3:30pm in the Millennium Forum Derry. There will be many different genres of music catered for, and admission is free and all are welcome. Airhill National School Remelton will hold their annual 5K fun run and walk this Thursday the 21st of May at 7:30pm. The run will start and finish at the school. Creasel Community Park Run continues today in Ards Forest Park at 9:30am. For more information, contact Sophie Gallagher on 086 844 8685. There will be a nature walk this morning at Lurgabrack Nature Reserve, Dunfanaghy. This event is suitable for 8 years old and upwards, and strong walking shoes are advised. To book, go to eventbrite.ie. And continuing the nature walking, Nature Northwest will hold a walk and talk tomorrow at Boatstrand Carrickfinn starting at 2pm. For more information on this event and to book, go to eventbrite.ie, and hopefully the weather will stay good for these walks.
0: Thanks very much, Katrina. And continuing on the Holy Communion, Harry White of Tully Gay on his first Holy Communion today from Nana and Grandad Cray. Also a hi to Dara McColgan from Buncrana, making his first Holy Communion, from all the family. Darcy O'Donnell, hi to you from Granny and Grandad. Have a good day on your first Holy Communion day this afternoon. It is Highland Radio on a Saturday morning. Canis Wilson with you on Saturday sunrise right through until 10. Just coming up to 12 minutes after 9, here are the Human League.

0: He's Dermot Kennedy, and that's Turnstile. Before that, the Human League with Mirror Man. Happy Communion Day to Ava Gallagher from Remelton. Have a brilliant day from Andrea, Hugh, and all the family. We also say hi and very good morning to Fikra McGeough, who's making her first Holy Communion today in Letterkenny. Enjoy your day. Have a great time, and lots of love from your godmother, Maggie, and also Jonathan and Kelly, wishing you the very best. And finally on this one, hello to Sophie Spencer, making her first Holy Communion today. And that's all the best from all the family in Convoy. Hi to Oliver Boyce in Carrigan's, making his first communion today, from Mum and Dad, and also Sister Amelia and Madeline Duher from Castle Finn, making her first Holy Communion today. That's from your godmother, Eileen, wishing you the very, very best.
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0: Paula Abdul and Straight Up. A happy second, a happy birthday to Demi McFadden yesterday in Rebelton. Also, Caelan Hunter McFadden, who is 30 today, and Willie McFadden on the birthday on Sunday. And there'll be a lot of celebrating going on. So Bridget says, and she said she'll see you all later. Roisin McDade, happy First Holy Communion Day. And that's in St. Michael's Chapel in Creechla. Hope you have a great day. And this is from Granny and Grandad Gallagher. And another one for Roisin making her First Communion today in St. Michael's Chapel in Creechla. This is from Daddy and Mommy, and also Eveen, Oren, Padder, Sian and Erin. And can you say hello, Canis, to Oliver Boyce, St. Johnson, making his First Holy Communion today. Have the best of days from Russell, Fiona, Cousin Penny, wishing you the very, very best.
1: Ask yourself.

0: 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Sabrina Carpenter got on there, and that's the two of them together. 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

It's Lightning Seeds and Lucky You. Alex, I'm in Doherty, Bridgetown. And you're in your special day, christening today. Lots of love from Grandad Mark and also Nana Florence and aunts and uncles and cousins, your mum, dad, and your big brother Oscar. Now, our wee nephew Aaron Langano making his first communion today in St. Bridget's in Ballantra. Have a lovely day. Lots of love from Auntie Marina, also Uncle Gavin, cousins Millie and Mark. Time for this. And today we're counting down the top 20 wackiest sports. There's lawnmower racing at 20. You've got camel wrestling, that's in Turkey, at 19. Man versus horse marathon is big in Wales. Worm charming comes in at 17. Hobby horsing competitors use stick horses to perform show jumping, that's at 16. How about shin kicking? At 15. Don't do these, by the way. Bossa ball, a mixture of volleyball and gymnastics, is at 14. Quidditch, adapted from Harry Potter, comes in at 13. Zorbing is at 12. Chess boxing, rounds of speed chess and boxing, is at 11. At the top 10, wackiest sports. What's Kasha? Is big in Asia, that's at 10. Ferret legging comes in at 9. Kabaddi is at 8. Sipak Tekra, that's volleyball played with the feet, at number 7. There's toe wrestling at 6. At the top 5, wackiest sports. Extreme ironing, that's at 5. Underwater hockey, at number 4. At 3, you could be doing bog snorkeling in Wales. 2, we've heard about this one. Cheese rolling is big in England. And the number 1 extreme sport, the wackiest sport. It's big in Finland. And it's wife carrying. Told you they were wacky. By the way, don't do any of them.

Hot House Flowers and Don't Go. Can you please play the following requests for all the boys and girls of Douaish National School making their first Holy Communion in Stranorla today, from all the staff at Douaish. Also for Hallie Sweeney making her first communion today, Holy Communion in Crossroads today, from all the family. They include Trevor and Marie and all the gang. A big hello and hi to Roisin McDade of Creasla making her first Holy Communion. Hi from Maggie and also Kelly. And finally, wishing Conal Brown a happy first Holy Communion day today from all the Costellos. It's Womack and Womack and some teardrops on Highland. Whenever.

0: Womack and Womack and Teardrops. Hi, Candice. Can you say hello to our wee nephew, Aaron Langan, making his first Holy Communion today in St. Bridget's Church in Ballintra. Have a lovely day. Lots of love from Auntie Marina, also Uncle Gavin, and cousins Millie and Mark.
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6: 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Good morning.

ABBA and Honey, Honey. Harper Gallagher and Chrysla doing her, making her first communion, Holy Communion today. Lots of love from Mum, Dad and all the sisters and everybody there in the family. Daniel Boyle of Trenta making his first Holy Communion today in Kilmacrennan. And this is God Bless You from lots of love from Katrina, Mark, Catherine and also Samuel. Nearing the end of the show we are. The penultimate song on the program this morning is from Texas, When We're Together.

And when we are together, 60% of us do this every morning. What is it? We hit the snooze button. We're looking for a song today with the word time in the title. Loads of them out there. Time in a bottle. No time to die. Time of my life. Summertime. In the summertime. Every time you go away. Time is precious. It is that time. Block of the Heart, Culture Club. All in there. The one you wanted to hear from Cyndi Lauper. And the great Time After Time. That's about it for me in the show. Rewind is next. Have a great weekend. Enjoy. I'll be back next Saturday.

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6: Good morning, it's Katie Gillen with the news at 10 o'clock. A security alert in Oman County Tyrone is over and has been declared an elaborate hoax. A suspicious device was found in the Colmore Park area just before 11 o'clock yesterday morning. Officers attended the scene along with ammunition technical officers who examined the object. It has been taken away for further examination. Cordons have been lifted and those who were evacuated from their homes have been able to return. A Letterkenny councillor has called for more emphasis on pedestrian safety when speaking about road safety. Councillor Jimmy Kavanagh says that better awareness and infrastructure could help pedestrians. He's also raised issues surrounding e-scooters and the lack of noise that they make, which puts pedestrians at risk. Councillor Kavanagh adds that education and road safety is usually given to children, but adults also have a lot to learn.
7: I think, you know, education, on pedestrian safety seems to almost centre completely on children and schools and that type of thing. But there's equally education needed, I think, for adults, and education around pedestrian safety needed for drivers more as well, to create that awareness that we need. I just think there's an awful lot of those deaths that happen yearly that could be prevented with more education and with more research into where pedestrian accidents happen, and looking at those areas and seeing where improvements can be made.
6: Plans to deliver new

0: New sports facilities for Finn Harps are being finalised by club officers. This update was provided to Highland Radio News by Minister of State for Sport, Charlie McConlogue. The project for the Donegal Community Stadium broke ground in 2008, but consequences arising from that year's recession stalled the plans. Minister McConlogue says that the club officers are also working closely with the Football Association of Ireland to see the project delivered. He adds he wants to see the project delivered as well.
1: Yeah, well, listen, I know Finn Park and the team there, Anina Harkin and all of the officers are working really hard in terms of moving the project forward and are working closely with the FAI at national level as well. Listen, it's a project as Minister of State for Sport that I want to see delivered. It's significant funding and also had an additional funding allocated to it as well. And the club now are finalising the plans and certainly I've had a number of meetings with them and we'll continue to work very closely with them.
0: One in three women here experience domestic violence from a partner over their lifetime. The latest Garda figures show the number of arrests and court summons relating to domestic abuse offences is on the rise. The number of reports of incidents has also increased by 10% in the first 4 months of this year. CEO of Women's Aid, Sarah Benson, says the rise in number of prosecutions is positive.
2: Our laws are only as good as their implementation, so it is very welcome to see increases in charging and prosecution. It is one of the things that survivors tell us that, for example, if they have a protective order, it is only a piece of paper if it isn't acted on when breached. So that's encouraging to see.
0: Micheál Martin says Bertie Ahern will likely continue to campaign for the party in Dublin Central. The Taoiseach said he doesn't agree with his predecessor's comments on immigration, but he couldn't bar him from helping out in the by-election effort. The two will likely meet at Fianna Fáil's Ardéis in Dublin this afternoon. Micheál Martin said immigration has not been coming up as a major issue on the Doors.
3: I've been out on canvas and we haven't had those kind of conversations and I haven't heard anyone canvassing with me having those conversations on the doorstep. It did arise from time to time. Housing was the biggest issue that came up when I was up in Dublin Central, and I've been up 7 or 8 times now canvassing, and I'd have to say housing was the key enduring issue for many, and in Galway, transport issues along with housing.
0: The Drumkeen Environmental Community Group and the Men's Shed Ballybuffet Anstruthnorlar have come together to raise over €16,000 between the organisations. The group held a tractor and Honda run alongside an auction, which attracted visitors from across Ulster. Chairperson of the Drumkeen Environment Community Group, Gary Sweeney, says the fundraising allows the group to move forward with plans. He adds that it shows potential for future events that the group will hold.
4: Not just that, quite obviously, because it's such a small community, you don't want to put the community under pressure all the time. But no, definitely down the line, we hope to hold and host more of these events. Definitely, we're already thinking on next year or 2028, for example, because a lot of preparation. And I know we hadn't much time to prep this one, but it was a huge success and we're delighted about that. But it takes a lot of time to organise events like this. So we're more now, we know that we're more than capable of doing it.
0: And now for the weather. This morning and early afternoon will be cloudy with outbreaks of rain. The rain will gradually clear eastwards through the day and will be followed from the west by sunny spells and scattered showers. High temperatures of 10 to 12 degrees. That's all from the newsroom for now. We'll be back with headlines at 11 o'clock. The obituary notices for this Saturday morning, May 16th. The death has occurred of James Joseph Shamey Gorman, Corner House, Kilmacrenan. Removal from the Eternal Light Chapel of Rest, Mountaintop, Letterkenny today at 1 o'clock, going to his late residence. Funeral from there on Monday morning for Requiem Mass in St. Columbus Church, Kilmacrenan at 11 o'clock, followed by interment in the adjoining cemetery. Family time from 11 p.m. till 10 a.m. and on the morning of the funeral. Funeral Mass can be viewed on churchservices.tv. And the death has taken place of Gracie McCafferty, Moneybeg Dunlewy and formerly of Mina Creva Anagri. Her remains will repose at her late residence today from 12 noon until 9 o'clock. Rosary at 8 o'clock. House private pleas from 9 o'clock and before the funeral. Funeral Mass will take place tomorrow afternoon at 1 o'clock in the Church of the Sacred Heart, Dunlewy, with burial afterwards in the adjoining cemetery. The funeral mass can be viewed live on Kieran Rorty Funeral Director's Facebook page and on the church webcam via MCN Media. A shuttle bus will operate from the car park at McGeady's Bar Dunluce. A one-way traffic system will also be in place with entry via McGeady's Bar. For family information and more details regarding wakes and funerals, please go to highlandradio.com.
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Good morning. 7 minutes after 10, 8 minutes after 10, in fact, on Saturday, May 16th. Good morning to you wherever you are, whatever you're doing. The Highland Radio Vault is open. 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Good morning.

The Love Affair and Everlasting Love on the Saturday morning rewind. It is 11 minutes after 10. Now, you're very welcome into the program. Rory on the radio with you until 12 midday. Lots coming up on the program this morning. All the hits you can shake a stick at between now and 12. We'll be giving away a pair of exclusive Rewind wireless earbuds on the program as well. And Colly McFadgean will be joining me in the second hour of the program. We'll be talking all things movies. So lots coming up between now and 12 midday. Stay with us, won't you?

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I am the Family Stone, everyday people. We have to say good morning to Penelwell Hare in Cranford, making her first Holy Communion today. Hope you have the best day from Uncle Seamus, Tracy, Katie, Jenny and Kim this morning. And Rory, can you please say a big hello to wee Harper Gallagher, who's making her first Holy Communion today in Creasla. Have a lovely day from Auntie Helena this morning. We're going to be giving away a pair of Rewind wireless earbuds on the program this morning. We'll tell you just how you can get your hands on them right after this. It's Fontella Bass. Rescue me.

A very special nephew, that's Conal Brown, making his first Holy Communion today in Kilmacrenan. Best wishes to you, Conal. Have a wonderful day. Coming in from your Auntie Susie, from John, Hannah and Katie Patterson. Okay, a pair of wireless earpods up for grabs on the show this morning. Do you want them? Of course you do. Well, it's very simple. To get your hands on them, all you need to do is text the word TALK with your name to 086 60 25000. So the word TALK with your name to 086 60 25000. Text or WhatsApp, and those earpods could be yours just after 11.

Stevie Wonder, Once in My Life, or For Once in My Life. Good morning, Rory. Could you please play a request for all the boys and girls from second class in Scolwara and Creasla who are celebrating their first Holy Communion today in St. Michael's Church. We wish them all a very special day, and that comes in from their principal, Mr. O'Doherty, their teachers, Miss McMullen and Miss Cairns, the SNAs, and all the staff in the school. So best wishes to all the second class pupils from Scolwara in Creasla this morning, making their first Holy Communion.

0: the Kingsman and Louis, 29 minutes after 10. We're going to go for a quick commercial break. When we come back, a track from a five-time Grammy Award winner.
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5-time Grammy Award winner Donna Summer. Also, I didn't know this, charted 30, count them, 30 number one hits across singles and albums on the Billboard Pop, R&B, disco, dance and album charts combined over a 33-year career. Wow. I Feel Love on the Saturday Morning Rewind. All right, let's go back to the requests and the dedications this morning. We have to say a very happy first Holy Communion Day to Kyla Ferry. Best wishes to you, Kyla, from Dad, Mum, Fia and Isha this morning. And we're also saying good morning to Aurora Bowden, making her first Holy Communion today with Ballyrain from her nanny, Mammy, and Daddy this morning. Clodagh McMenamin, making her first Holy Communion today. Best wishes to you from your Auntie Mary and PJ. And a very happy first Holy Communion Day to Cian and Caden McFadden, Theo and Stephen Toy, from very proud grandparents Nolan and Rose Toy this morning. So best wishes to you all on this, your first Holy Communion Day. 23 minutes to 11. Those wireless earpods are still up for grabs, but the clock is ticking. If you'd like to be in with a chance, text the word TALK right now with your name on text or WhatsApp to 086 60 25000. So the word TALK and your name, 086 60 25000, and a pair of exclusive wireless earpods from the Saturday Morning Rewind. Well, they could be in your hands just after 11. It got

Shocking Blue and Venus on the Saturday Morning Rewind, also covered by Bananarama in the 80s. I think it was a monster hit for them as well. But that's the original from Shocking Blue. Good morning to Mary, Catherine and Andrea in Desert Martin this morning. Some great musical suggestions there from the gang in Desert Martin. So we'll do what we can to get some of them, not all of them, but some of them on between now and 12 midday. We also have to say good morning and a very happy First Communion Day to Freic McGeehan and her classmates from Gaelscoil Admin, making their first Holy Communion today. Best wishes to you all. God bless from Granny and Grandad McGeehan this morning. So Freya and all your schoolmates, a very happy First Holy Communion Day to you and all of your classmates this morning. Listeners in order looking for this one from the Drifters.

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1: Hi folks, Paul McDevitt here. Invite you to join myself and Jimmy Stafford this Monday night for another edition of the Monday Night Sessions in association with Emerald Guitars. On the show this week, we welcome from Bunkranna, the Picket Tunes Band, local singer-songwriter John Nelson will also be popping by for a chat and a few tunes. And we welcome back our good friend from Glencolumbkill, Ewan McIntyre. We're also saying hello to Northwest bass duo Amanda Rankin and Hutch. That's the Monday Night Sessions this Monday night between 8 p.m. and 10 p.m. As always, right here on Highland Radio.
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number one in 1968 for Tommy James and the Shondells, Money Money. This is true. I always thought that song was written about someone who was moaning all the time and giving out. Turns out I was wrong. It was actually inspired by Tommy James's view of the MONY sign on top of the Mutual of New York building in New York City, visible from his Manhattan apartment while he was writing. And that's where he came up with the title, Money, Money. So there you have it. Fun fact, 8 minutes to 11. Let's go back to the text. We are saying good morning and a very happy birthday to Catherine McGlinchey, Kathy McElhenney, Nadine McConnell, Brona Carr, Michelle Simmons, Laura Caterson, Johnny Boyle, Colin McFadden, and also to Dale McGettigan. So birthday wishes going out to you all from the one and only Mr. John Wallace this morning. And John, good to have you on board as well. Time running out for those Rewind wireless earpods this morning. Loads of texts in, looking for them. Text the word TALK right now with your name to 086 6025000. They could be yours after 11.

Sam and Dave from 1967 advertising their shoe repair service. A Soul Man on a Saturday morning rewind. Katie's on her way with a news update for you at the top of the hour. Lots more great music coming your way in the second hour of the program. Music from Steppenwolf, Albert Hammond, and many, many more. And all that to come. Colly McFadyen will also be joining me in the studio. We'll be talking all things movies at around 11:30. Taking us up to the top of the hour. Single letter.

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6: 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It's time for a news update. 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
7: Thanks, Rory. Good morning. A security alert in Omagh and County Tyrone is over and has been declared an elaborate hoax. A suspicious device was found in the Colmore Park area just before 11 o'clock yesterday morning. Officers attended the scene along with ammunition technical officers who examined the object. It has been taken away for further examination. Cordons have been lifted and those who were evacuated from their homes have been able to return. A Letterkenny councillor has called for more emphasis on pedestrian safety when speaking about road safety. Councillor Jimmy Kavanagh says that better awareness and infrastructure could help. He has also raised issues surrounding e-scooters and the lack of noise that they make, which puts pedestrians at risk. Plans to deliver new sports facilities for Fenherbs are being finalised by club officers. This update was provided to Highland Radio News by Minister of State for Sport, Charlie McConlogue. The project for the Donegal Community Stadium broke ground in 2008, but consequences arising from that year's recession stalled the plans. Minister McConlogue says that the club officers are also working closely with the Football Association of Ireland to see the project delivered. One in three women here experience domestic violence from a partner over their lifetime. The latest Garda figure showed the number of arrests and court summons relating to domestic abuse offences is on the rise. The number of reports of incidents have also increased by 10% in the first 4 months of this year. The Taoiseach says Bertie Ahern is not a racist. The former Taoiseach has faced criticism for saying he had concerns about people arriving here from the Congo, as well as the next generation of Muslims. Mr. Ahern's comments were covertly recorded while he was canvassing for

0: to fall ahead of next week's Dublin Central by-election. And finally, the Drumkeen Environmental Community Group and the Men's Shed Ballybuffet and Stranoller have come together to raise over €16,000 between the organisations. The groups held a tractor and Honda run alongside an auction, which attracted visitors from across Ulster. Chairperson of the Drumkeen Environment Community Group, Gary Sweeney, says the fundraising allows the group to move forward with their plans. That's all from the newsroom for now. We'll be back with another update at 12 o'clock.
1: 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And this is the sound of John finding out how little it costs.
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0: really don't think that gets enough airplay. 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
1: Give it to me one more time!
0: Thanks, Freddie. Kicking off the second hour of the Saturday Rewind, 6 minutes after 11. Good morning to you, wherever you are, whatever you're doing. 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We could be calling you back in the next few minutes, and those earpods could be yours. A very happy First Communion Day to Maddie McDyer and all at Drumkeen National School. Best wishes to Maddie and all her pals in Drumkeen, making their first Holy Communion today from all of the McElhennies in Remelton this morning. And we're also saying good morning to Sean and Joe Douglas in Castle Derg, looking for something nice and lively this morning. Well, hopefully this next one will do the trick for you. And Aurora Bowden and Ballyrain. Bowden? Hopefully I'm getting that right. Aurora's in Ballyrain making her first Holy Communion today. Best wishes to you. And lots of love from your big brother, Max.

at Steppenwolf Magic Carpet Ride. Good morning to Harry White and all his friends at Ballyrain, making their first Holy Communion today. Best wishes to you all from Mammy, Daddy, Amy and Jake this morning. And good morning to all the Glenties crew tuned in this morning. They say they're rocking out to the Saturday Morning Rewind. That's what we like to hear. Everybody in Glenties, keep on rocking.

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0: play a knot for all the gang on Desert Martin this morning. We're looking for some status quo that's rocking all over the world. And it is 21 minutes after 11. All right, let's see. Can we give away a pair of exclusive Rewind wireless earbuds on the program this morning? Roisin's in studio with me. Good morning, Roisin.
1: Good morning. How are we today?
0: Oh, we're wonderful. Hold on a minute now. I'm going to take myself off camera here. I don't want to be on camera this morning. My hair's not right. I've got a coleslaw on my face as well. So I do. All right, okay. Yeah, so how's your week been?
1: It's been good. It's been long. It's been studying.
0: Study. You're nearly there now, aren't you?
1: 3 weeks and it starts.
0: Ah, but who's counting?
1: Me.
0: You're counting. All right,
1: counting.
0: Fair enough. Yeah, so 3 weeks left.
1: Yeah.
0: And then that's it?
1: Well,
0: out into the big bad world.
1: Yeah, 20 days of exams and then out into the
0: 20 days of exams. But listen, not a bother to you. You'll be grand.
1: Yeah,
0: You'll be grand. All right. Well, look, we're going to take a little break from all that now. Okay. Let's see. Can we give away these earpods this morning? We're going to go to line one. And we're saying good morning to Declan Quinn in Glenties. Good morning, Declan.
2: Good morning, Rory.
0: How are you?
2: I'm good now, thanks, and yourself?
0: Not too bad at all. How are things in Glenties this morning?
2: Quiet enough now here now. I'm just outside Glenties now, so just between Glenties and Dunlow. So
0: very good.
2: It's definitely very quiet here in the countryside. So,
0: and what are you up to this morning?
2: Just doing a bit of just cleaning a lot of shades now this morning, the day off there. So
0: no, you're hard at it.
2: Less stress, more success,
0: that's
2: you know.
0: That's what they say. All right. Well, let's see. Will you have some success this morning? All right. Here's what's going to happen.
2: Right,
0: I want to give you these earpods, but what needs to happen first is Roisin has a list of random items in front of her. And what's going to happen is she is going to describe as many of these items off her list as she can over the space of 1 minute. What you need to do is you need to guess what each item is from her description. Okay?
2: Right.
0: If you don't know one, don't worry about it, but just say, make sure you say pass so we can move on. Okay? It'll save you some valuable seconds. All right? Someone else will have a go after you and they'll try and beat your score. So it's sort of on you. You need to set the bar pretty high if you want to be in with a chance. Okay?
2: Yeah.
0: All right. Are you ready?
2: No problem.
0: Roisin, are you ready?
1: I'm ready.
0: Roisin's always ready. All right, let's put a minute on the clock. And Declan, your time starts now.
1: So this is a type of fruit. You can get a green one or you can get a red one. They'd say one
2: apple.
1: Of these. Yeah.
0: Correct.
1: This is something you sit on. You might be sitting on one right now. It has four legs and a place to sit on. Yep.
0: Correct.
1: This is an animal. It's not a house pet. It's known as the king of the jungle. There's a Disney movie about them.
2: Lion.
0: Yep.
1: Correct. This
0: Lion.
1: Is something you write with. It doesn't have ink. You write with something else with it. It's lead and you can rub it out
2: pencil.
1: Easily. Yep.
0: Correct.
1: If you were looking out of your house and you wanted to see outside, you look through one of these. You can open them. You can close them.
2: Window.
1: Yep.
0: Correct.
1: If you were on holiday, you'd probably go to one of these. There's water, there's sand. It's sunny normally when you're going.
2: Beach.
1: Yes. If you were celebrating, you'd blow these up and you'd stick them around. You can get custom
2: balloon.
1: Ones. Yep.
0: Correct.
1: This is something you eat. It's a circular piece of bread and you put your sauce on it, your cheese on it, and your toppings on it. It's a good one for a takeaway. Okay, and this is an instrument, a very popular one. It's got 6 or 12 strings.
0: Time is up.
2: Guitar.
0: Guitar was right, but time was up. All right.
2: Time was up.
0: You passed on one of them. All right. You'll kick yourself when you hear this. What did you say it was, Roisin? It was round cheese. You put toppings on it.
1: You have your sauce on it. It's good for a takeaway.
2: Pizza.
0: That's a pizza.
1: It's a pizza.
0: It's a pizza. You passed on it.
2: I only had one a couple of nights ago.
0: Ah, you see, there you go. There you go. Ah, well. Here we go.
2: Sure.
0: Let's count up your score. Let's count up your score. You got 1, 2, 3, 4, 5, 6. You got 7 of them, Declan. That's not too bad at all.
2: Not bad at all.
0: All right.
2: Not too bad.
0: So
2: not
0: you sit
2: bad.
0: Tight.
2: Not too bad.
0: You sit tight, and we're going to scoot over to line two. And we are going to Castle Finn, and we're saying good morning to Eileen McGinley. Good morning, Eileen.
3: Morning, Rory. How are you doing?
0: Not too bad at all. Well, what are you up to in Castle Finn this morning, Eileen?
3: I'm not actually in Castle Finn. I'm in Letterkenny in the car park, heading into Dunstore shortly.
0: Oh, you're right to do the big shop.
3: No, just a bit of retail therapy.
0: A bit of retail therapy. Well, we all need that as well, don't we?
1: Oh, yeah.
0: If only I could afford it. But anyway, that's a conversation for over a pint, probably. Okay, Eileen, you heard Declan on there. He scored 7. All right.
3: Did.
0: So that's the score you need to beat. Okay. So same thing again. Roisin is going to describe as many items as she can off the list. You need to guess what each item is. Now, remember, if you don't know one, don't wait around. Don't beat around the bush. Just say pass and we'll move on straight away, okay?
3: Okay.
0: All right, here we go. Roisin standing by. Eileen standing by. Let's put a minute on the clock. Your time starts now.
1: This is an animal. It likes to climb things. It likes bananas. It's known for that. It sounds like it would be fast in climbing. It would like hanging out in the trees, eating bananas.
3: Monkey.
1: Yes.
3: Correct.
1: So this is something you'd have in the house. You would light it. It smells nice. You'd burn it to get rid of smells. Yes.
3: Candle.
1: If you were trying to get into your attic, you'd use one of these. You'd set it up and you'd climb it. If you were trying to reach somewhere high, you'd
3: ladder.
1: Use it. Yep.
0: Correct.
1: This is something you'd eat. It's a treat. You could get chocolate chips in it. You could get it with icing on it. It's circular. You'd have to bake it to make it. You'd make it out of dough. It's a nice wee treat. You could put it with ice cream. You could get chocolate chip ones. Okay. This is a mode of transport to get from one place to another. Donegal doesn't have any. There's one in Derry. It goes on tracks. This is something you put your... And there's time's up.
0: Time's up. Okay. Let's see how many you got. You passed on one, but I think you came in with it a little bit late then. It was cookie. All right. Yeah, it was cookie. All right. Let's see how many you got. You got one, two, three. You got four of them, Eileen. You got four of them. So not enough to win today. But listen, thanks so much for playing, all right?
3: No bother. Thanks very much.
0: All right. Enjoy that retail therapy now. You make it count, all right?
3: Will do. Thank you.
0: All right. Take care. That's Eileen McGinley on the way in for some retail therapy in Letterkenny. But with a score of 7, Declan Quinn and Glenties, you're our winner today.
2: Very good. Thank you very much, Rory.
0: You're happy with that, all right? So listen...
2: Delighted. Absolutely delighted, yeah. Thank you very much. And keep up the good work as well, Rory.
0: Thanks a million. And listen, get out back out to them sheds now. And as a reward now tonight, you can order yourself a nice big pizza, all right?
2: there's a colleague of mine, her retirement... We do on in Dunloe this evening, so we're going for a Chinese tonight.
0: Oh, lovely. Lovely. Well, you might as well, do you know what? You might as well give them a mention now.
2: For a good friend of mine, Margaret McDonald. She finished up with us there on Monday, so I want to wish her all the best now in her next chapter, so we'll all miss her as well. So,
0: all right. Margaret, enjoy your retirement. And listen, Declan, thanks so much for playing this morning. All right?
2: Thank you very much, Rory. All right.
0: Take care. That's Declan Quinn, winner of our Rewind wireless earpods for this morning. Time for a commercial break. Back with some Chris Rea right after this.
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11: 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Good morning!

Chris Rea, Let's Dance. And speaking of dancing, there's going to be some plenty of dancing later on today because Mark Conway and Megan Coyle are getting married. So best wishes to you on your wedding day from Mommy and Daddy Conway, it says here. I'm not forgetting the dogs. Best wishes to you both, Mark and Megan, on this your wedding day. Have a great time and enjoy the day. Make plenty of memories. Cody McGinley is making his first Holy Communion today. Best wishes to you, Cody, from your gaga this morning. And we have to say good morning to Hallie, who's making her first Holy Communion today. Best wishes to you, Hallie. From Mammy, Daddy, Dallin, and also from Milo. And also for Hallie, best wishes to you on your communion day today. Best wishes from your godmother, Corrine, this morning. Colleen McFadgen is joining me in studio in just a few minutes' time. We are going to be talking all things movies. Some great new releases. And also some re-releases as well. For those of us trying to recapture our misspent youth. That's all to come right after this from Fleetwood Mac.

0: Fleetwood Mac and Don't Stop on the Saturday Morning Rewind, and we aren't stopping either because Colly McFadyen is in studio with me right now, and we're going to talk all things movies. And good morning, Colly.
1: Good morning. I was just thinking, Don't Stop is me. Like, usually it's the other way around. It is, please, Colly, stop.
0: Yeah, please stop. Come here. We're just saying off air there, it's a strange sort of a month this month. Not a lot of big hitters.
1: Yeah, well, I think part of it is because we're wedged in between a couple of massive hitters. So, like, Devil Wears Prada, still packing them out.
0: Yeah.
1: The movie that both you and I were slightly like lukewarm in, and shows you nobody on the station is listening to our advice anyway, Rory, because Michael...
0: Why break the habit of a lifetime?
1: Yeah, Michael is still absolutely jam-packed. It is packing them in still. And again, we were saying about cross-generation, and there are people coming to, you know, getting phone calls. Is Michael still on? You're going, it's not going anywhere for a couple of weeks. So I think for that reason, we have a lot of smaller releases. We have a few classics and things like that. Now, Star Wars, of course, is a big release, but of course, most cinemas now have several screens. And then we're coming up to then, you know, next month we'll be talking Toy Story, Minions, all that sort of stuff is coming. So we have some interesting movies. Actually, I think to talk about, we've probably more curious ones rather than just massive blockbusters.
0: And two of the ones we're going to talk about, set in Ireland.
1: Yeah.
0: And one with a big Donegal connection.
1: Big Donegal connection, which is Trad, which I must admit, I absolutely loved. But I was intrigued by, because... So it starts off in Donegal, and it's this girl, Shona, played by Megan
0: McNichingla.
1: There you go. She's from Gidor. I should be, they're my people. I should be able to pronounce that. And then her little brother is a young lad called Dallin from Buncrana. So they're very talented musicians, but mum is obviously a pushy stage mum, and she's just fed up with it, right? And she runs off with a bunch of hippies and travels around Ireland, ends up busking and stuff. Now, the thing is, when I was a young fella, Rory, if you told me trad music would be cool again among young people, I would have laughed at you. And not just trad music, but like Shano singing, the whole lot.
0: It's huge.
1: A couple of things. I wouldn't believe that would be popular again. I wouldn't believe Wolf Tones would be playing, you know, to Electric Picnic. And I certainly wouldn't believe the sort of RUC moustache would be trendy again. That one I'm still not sure about. But it shows you everything has a cycle. But there's an embrace of Irish culture, and this is part of it. So it's very much aimed at everyone, but it's, you know, particularly young people. And it's just the brilliance of the musicianship is great, but it wouldn't work unless the story is good. So she's a really intriguing character, and she brings her little brother, who shouldn't be on this trip with a bunch of hippies. Everyone's boozing, and they're travelling around Ireland looking for money, and it's just laugh out loud, funny, and it's sweet and poignant. But just the talent. Do you know the way we were talking about Jafar Jackson with Michael about, you know, okay, he can do the dancing and stuff, but obviously the singing has to be Michael, but you would know.
0: Yeah.
1: Whereas when you're watching this, you go, wow, everyone there is playing because they're that good.
0: That was
1: fake it. You cannot fake that sort of music. So that's out at the moment. Very good it is too. But a new one that just opened yesterday is called 500 Miles.
0: This is the one with Bill Nighy.
1: Yeah, okay. Doing a pretty good Irish accent. And I have to say, when I saw the trailer...
0: I always worry when actors from the UK and especially the States.
1: Yeah.
0: And we all remember Tom Cruise and all the rest of them.
1: Brad Pitt as well.
0: Oh, yes,
1: yeah.
0: That's right, yeah. Exactly. Yeah. So you reckon...
1: And I must admit, when I saw the trailer, I thought it was a bit top of the morning. But I haven't seen the film now. It's much, much more. And I think he lives in Kerry in the film, but I don't think he's originally meant to be from Kerry. So it's kind of generic Irish accent. And it's about, again, it's two young boys who are growing up in England. They're very fond. They spent all their summers in Kerry with their grandparents. And things have gone badly in the family. The parents are warring the whole time. And the two lads decide they're going to run off and go and visit their granddad, which is kind of the Flight of the Doves, the old Irish movie. Kind of very similar to that. And they go up. But one of the reasons this really works, Bill Nighy and Maisie Williams also from Game of Thrones, who are great in it. Mm-hmm. However, it's the kids, and particularly, I think his name is Dexter Ansel. Now, people who watch the new Game of Thrones, the A Knight of Seven Kingdoms, will know him. He's the young lad Egg in it. He's just a brilliant kid actor. And you know what? He has that Macaulay Culkin thing of being able to be exciting and extrovert without being annoying. He doesn't have that stage annoying kid where it's all...
0: Yeah.
1: You know, but he is loud and funny, and he's making all the rude jokes and stuff like that. And he steals the show. Actually, both movies, it's the young lads who are kind of side characters in both 500 Miles and Trad that absolutely steal the show because they're charm. What's the word? They're not precocious. They're not precocious. They're full of life and full of characters. And I think people will love it. Now, I have to say, 500 Miles is quite sad as well. It's quite poignant. And it's a lovely movie. Not just least because a lot of it's about going to see Funky. And, you know, Funky's not around anymore.
0: I know, yeah.
1: So there's a good bit of that. But I think they're two good, charming movies. And we're going to talk more now. We're going to go silly and blockbusters for the rest of the conversation. Yeah. So I think there's a lot of people listening.
0: But those are two Irish offerings and feel good for the most
1: part.
0: And
1: quality. And I think that's another thing. Yeah. To fight into the cinema now, with all those big movies, if you're going to get an Irish movie into cinema, they have to be pretty good. The standard is really good. There was a time Irish movies were just kind of, they weren't great. We were kind of token stuff. This is really, really good.
0: So the bar has been set really high.
1: Yeah, I think so. Yeah. I think we've had really good Irish movies this year. And these are two more. Very good, very poignant. With the exception of Aidan Gillen and Trad, who's a bit over the top. But that's another story.
0: Okay. So that's 500 Miles and Trad. Those are the two Irish offerings in cinemas now. All right. We're going to go for a very quick break. When we come back, we're going to talk two re-releases that are, one of them is sort of right in the fun zone for me. We'll talk about those right after this. Don't go anywhere.
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0: All right, the time is 12 minutes to midday. We are talking all things movies, and Colly McFadyen is in studio with me. Now, we really are going back in time. Right, we are, because we're going back to 1996 with a re-release. Now, this really scared me. This really scared me that this movie is 30 years old. And I actually was surprised that it got a re-release as well. Space Jam.
1: Well, but I suppose the thing is, like, I was shocked that I just couldn't believe it was 30 years either, because I remember what a huge impact it has. And I tell you one of the reasons why, because I'm considerably older than you, Rory, and I remember the thing at the time is people kind of knew who Michael Jordan was, but mostly from the runner ads. Rather than NBA wasn't on the telly all the time. He wasn't as famous for basketball.
0: Well, not over here. No,
1: not over here. There's a lot of people are into basketball culture. LeBron James is very famous. Particularly when younger people are watching it. Now, they might be watching whole matches, but they're watching it on TikTok, etc. Yeah. But he was, you know. But I knew the other, his co-star was considerably more famous to him, to me, which was Mr. Bugs Bunny. And when they were doing that, and it wasn't that, it was a couple of years after Who Framed Roger Rabbit, you know, which is never re-released for some reason. Another work,
0: which is strange.
1: It was just strange. But when it came out, it really went rocketed the fame. Like, it really worked. And people thought, Michael Jordan, he won't be able to act or something. It didn't matter when you've co-stars like that to pull you through. Mm. And it was so popular, but it has lived on. And it's funny, they had the other one with Space Jam, The Next Generation or whatever it was called, with LeBron James, and it didn't hit the same. No. There's kids now who are watching the old Space Jam for whatever reason, and even though the animation isn't quite as shiny as the new one was, it obviously resonated.
0: But I think that's part of the charm.
1: Yeah, I think so too.
0: Yeah, yeah.
1: I think people don't want to see a 3D Bugs Bunny.
0: Am I wrong in saying that Bill Murray stole the show?
1: Yeah, no, you're not wrong. Absolutely, 100%. And I think, look, Bill Murray was always a comic actor, but the Bill Murray turns up for a few scenes and steal the show, things started there. Yeah. And then it happened with the Wes Anderson movies or Zombieland, where he goes, actually, I'll just do a couple of days. I'll come in, get all the best lines and head off again.
0: And no commitment given.
1: No, no commitment.
0: Nobody knew whether he was going to show up or not.
1: No, no. You know?
0: And it was all improvised.
1: Yeah, work a day. But he can do that. And it was just perfect, and I really hit a theme. But I suppose if that one is, like, I felt old with that one being 30 years old.
0: Yeah.
1: But, you know, 25 years since Shrek.
0: Yeah, that's really hitting hard.
1: Now, I suppose, unlike Space Jam, though, you said you never thought Space Jam, you know, would be released. But Shrek has never gone away, really, has it?
0: Well, that's the thing. It's had more of a presence.
1: Despite Shrek 3 being absolutely awful, but Shrek 2 and 4 were pretty good. But I think, and we said this a little bit off air, one of the reasons is most of the story is poking fun at fairy tales. And I suppose every kid learns fairy tales, so they get the joke. Each generation, your kids get the joke that you got when you saw Shrek for the first time, because we all know about the three little pigs and the blind mice and you know, Granny and the big bad wolf and all that. Yeah. So you get the jokes, and suddenly...
0: But Shrek had this unique thing where it amalgamated fairy tales and all the fairy tales that we know, this big mashup, and they sort of amalgamated that with pop culture.
1: Yeah, absolutely. The music was modern music. Yeah. There was a couple of jokes, some of the jokes that will have dated, like it was saying about Charlie's Angels and stuff like that, with the film at the time. But because, and it was Mike Myers doing a sort of Wayne's World stroke Austin Powers shtick, but as a Scottish ogre, it really worked. And then, of course, Eddie Murphy doing, you know, the fast talking donkey. And that sort of pop culture where they're taking the mickey out of the fairy tale world, but everyone's getting all the references, whether you're in China or whether you're in Bunkrana, you get the references. And of course, here's the most important thing, it was funny. They weren't just going, haha, look, it's the big bad role. They had a joke about it, and it was very entertaining.
0: Yeah. And it worked on all levels as well. It worked for the kids, it worked for the grown-ups.
1: Yeah.
0: That is the one that grown-ups don't have as much of a problem.
1: No, because
0: sitting down to watch with their kids.
1: And it's not some sort of in-joke just for the adults. Everyone's getting more or less the same joke. But, like, it works maybe on a different level, but it's the same joke. And, like, even when, I think it might be the second one, you know, Goldilocks and the Three Bears being a crime gang, you just go, it's just great, because stole the porridge. You go, the kid enjoys that and the adult enjoys that.
0: And it was a bit of a trailblazer when it came out first. It was a bit of a trailblazer in terms of the animation
1: Oh, you know,
0: it was another step up from the Pixar's, the Toy Stories and all the rest.
1: And I suppose, you know, if Pixar and Toy Story are trying to be very moral and so on, and Shrek's a bit of a thumb your nose at it, isn't it? It was kind of bold and cheeky, wasn't
0: it? It was bold. And not bold in the brave sense.
1: It was bold and cheeky.
0: Naughty.
1: and great fun. And I think, look, people are going to pack the it's rainy all day this weekend, and people are going to go and watch Shrek, you know, because it's timeless. Because mum and dad are going, oh no, I'm guaranteed a good time. And there'll be some children, it'll be the first time seeing Shrek, and they will think it's a new movie because it hasn't dated.
0: Everyone's a winner. All right. Another re-release.
1: Yeah.
0: Top Gun.
1: Now, right up your street now.
0: Well, do you know what? Here's one for you. I've never seen Top Gun.
1: You're kidding me.
0: I
1: would have lost so much money because you're such an 80s boy.
0: I know.
1: You like all the music. Obviously, the music we play. You've played many of the songs from Top Gun here on the show. Well, you know what? Top Gun is still great. Even in this era where maybe, you know, the gung-ho American flag raven isn't as popular as maybe it once was, it still gets you. Because again, the story is not that original, because if you've ever seen An Officer and a Gentleman that was only made a few more years ago, it's much more, it's a slicker, faster, but it's pretty much the same story. But it really catapulted Tom Cruise to be a megastar. Mm. That was the one. But also the style of movie, that the soundtrack had five or six songs that there'd be a brilliant video. We were all watching on MTV. The video for the song was as important as the movie.
0: Yeah.
1: You know, it had a soundtrack. Everyone
0: bought Jennifer Rush, wasn't it?
1: No, it was Berlin for
0: Berlin.
1: Take My Breath Away, but you'd Danger Zone with Kenny Loggins.
0: Oh,
1: and
0: there was right.
1: There was a load of other ones. And you know what? There was a sequel that I didn't see coming. And so
0: it was a sequel that was talked about for so many years. But then when they came, you go,
1: this is not going to work. And then because it was during COVID, it was supposed to come out, and they kept on putting it off. It was the first really, that and Bond were the two big releases that they kept on putting off. They said, no, we are waiting till the cinemas are back open. Yeah. And it came out. And
0: they timed it so well because the world needed that.
1: It needed that feel good, optimistic, everyone's a hero. Yeah. It is brilliant. And it really worked. And again, that one, like what we were saying about Shrek, what I was really shocked by Top Gun Maverick, I went, okay, all fellas like me are going to come and see it and loved it. But again, generations of people went to see it and absolutely loved it.
0: Okay.
1: So both of them are out this week because Top Gun is 40.
0: Okay, so quite a bit of retro.
1: Yeah, a lot of retro this week.
0: Very quickly, I know it's not out yet, but the latest release from Disney, Star Wars.
1: Star Wars, Mandalorian and Grogu. Now, here's the thing. I was a massive Star Wars fan. I'm one of those who maybe lost a little bit of interest when there's too many TV shows. But the one that really caught my interest was The Mandalorian. I've watched the TV show. It was really good with Baby Yoda, as he's known. Grogu's his name, but everyone knows him as Baby Yoda. And they really got it right. And I think that what they got right was the version of Star Wars that I fell in love with as a kid. It was kind of space pirates.

0: I think so. People like The Mandalorian. People love Pedro Pascal.
1: A lot of that Star Wars fatigue that did set in, it seemed to dodge that for some reason.
0: And I think it was because it wasn't all about, oh, this person is this person's father or son or second cousin removed. Yeah. If I need that, I'll go back to Ghidorah. But it was, you know, it was about, it's just a story and an adventure. And what we need is a big adventure. And that's people want to eat popcorn and have a good time. And I think it's going to do it. It's opening on Friday. I'm really looking forward
1: Friday
0: to it.
1: Friday coming. Yep. Okay. So we'll talk in a bit more detail about that when you're back with us.
0: We'll talk about that, Toy Story, and a couple of other
1: big ones. There's lots of big hitters coming. All right, Collie, thanks for joining us as always. And that's where we wrap things up for this morning. Thanks to Roisin for her help on the programme. Thanks to Collie for joining us. Thanks for your requests and your dedications. Paul McDevitt's up next with the Saturday Shuffle. And I will talk to you next Saturday morning. We'll rewind all over again. Take care. Bye-bye.
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9: Good afternoon, it's Katie Gillen with the news at 12 o'clock. Two men and a woman have been arrested following the seizure of drugs in Derry yesterday evening. District support team officers, assisted by the Tactical Support Unit and the Dog Unit, seized a quantity of Class A and B controlled drugs, together with drug-related paraphernalia and a sum of cash, following a search which was conducted at a residential property in the city. They arrested two men, both aged in their 30s, and a woman aged in her 40s on suspicion of drug-related offences. Inquiries are ongoing today. Police in Tyrone say a security alert in Oma was an elaborate hoax. A suspicious device had been discovered in the Colmore Park area just before 11 o'clock yesterday morning. Officers attended the scene along with ammunition technical officers who examined the object. It has been taken away for further examination. Cordons have been lifted and those who were evacuated from their homes have returned. There have been calls for more emphasis to be placed on pedestrian safety. Councillor Jimmy Kavanagh says better infrastructure and awareness could help pedestrians. He's also raised issues surrounding e-scooters and the lack of noise that they make, which puts pedestrians at risk. Councillor Kavanagh adds that education on road safety should be offered to people of all ages.
10: I think, you know, education, the education, I think, on pedestrian safety seems to almost centre completely on children and schools and that type of thing. But there's equally education needed, I think, for adults, and education around pedestrian safety needed for drivers more as well.

0: to create that awareness that we need. I just think there's an awful lot of those deaths that happen yearly that could be prevented with more education and with more research into where pedestrian accidents happen, and looking at those areas and seeing where improvements can be made.
1: The Minister of State for Sport has confirmed plans to deliver new sports facilities for Finharps are being finalised by club officers. The project for the Donegal Community Stadium had been announced in 2008, but due to that year's recession, plans were stalled. Minister Charlie McConlogue says that the club's officers are also working closely with the Football Association of Ireland to see the project delivered.
2: Yeah, well, listen, I know Finn Park and the team there, and Ian Harkin and all of the officers are working really hard in terms of moving the project forward, and are working closely with the FAI at national level as well. Listen, it's a project as Minister of State for Sport that I want to see delivered. It's significant funding, and also had an additional funding allocated to it as well. And the club now are finalising the plans, and certainly I've had a number of meetings with them, and we'll continue to work very closely with them.
1: The Taoiseach says Bertie Ahern is not a racist. The former Taoiseach has faced criticism for saying he had concerns about people arriving here from the Congo, as well as the next generation of Muslims. Mr. Ahern's comments were covertly recorded while he was canvassing for Fianna Fáil ahead of next week's Dublin Central by-election. As he prepares to address his party's Ardèche to mark Fianna Fáil's centenary, Taoiseach Micheál Martin says he doesn't agree with Bertie Ahern's stance.
3: I do believe what he said was wrong, and because there's no issue with people talking about migration, and he has been speaking about migration for a long time. He's not a racist. There's no question. I know that, and having served in government with him, and politics is coming under pressure because of the migration question of that. There's no doubt everywhere.
1: Over €16,000 has been raised between the Drumkeen Environmental Community Group and the Men's Shed Ballybuffet and Stranorler. The groups held a tractor and Honda run alongside an auction, which attracted visitors from across Ulster. Chairperson of the Drumkeen Environment Community Group, Gary Sweeney, says the fundraising will allow the group to move forward with plans.
4: Not just that, quite obviously, because it's such a small community, you don't want to put the community under pressure all the time. But no, definitely down the line, we hope to hold and host more of these events. Definitely, we're already thinking on next year or 2028, for an example, because there's a lot of preparation. And I know we hadn't much time to prep this one, but it was a huge success, and we're delighted about that. But it takes a lot of time to organise events like this. So we're more now, we know that we're more than capable of doing it.
1: And now for the weather. This afternoon will be cloudy with outbreaks of rain. The rain will gradually clear eastwards through the day and will be followed from the west by sunny spells and scattered showers with high temperatures of 10 to 12 degrees. That's all from the newsroom for now. We'll be back with headlines at 1 o'clock.
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exactly. On the nose, 10 minutes after 12 o'clock, Saturday afternoon. You're very welcome in. Yes, Paul McDevitt. As always, right through until 3 p.m. with a bit of Saturday shuffling. So why not? I do hope I find you well, my friends. We've loads happening in the show today. Loads of great music and already coming on the very best of your corny jokes. Keep them coming on to me at 086-6025-1000. And that's the same for WhatsApp. I don't believe it or not. Weather-wise, oh, it's not, there's nothing fantastic out there today now. But anyway, the rain will gradually clear eastwards throughout the day, right? It'll be followed by, from the west, by sunny spells and scattered showers. So why not? That's what we're used to. Thank you very much indeed, Mr. Rory Farrell. Rory rewinding, and he'll be back rewinding next Saturday just after 10 a.m. Every single week on the show, right? Every single week I say I'm going to play Meatloaf. And I don't bother. I don't know why, I just don't particularly like his music. I don't know. The Meatloaf fans out there. We'll kick things off this morning. Well, we'll kick things off with Bruce Springsteen, of course, Hungry Heart. And we'll take this one. Meatloaf.

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Mr. Barry White on Saturday afternoons. Why not? Why not indeed? 086 60 25,000. Claire, hello to you. Paul, I really love the fact that you played Meatloaf. Thanks, Claire. It's a one-off, Claire, okay? And I have to say hello to the crazy gang, right? And you're probably thinking, God, he's on about us. But anyway, all heading away for a 50th birthday celebration today for Michelle Duggan. So, Michelle, have a great birthday, okay? That's from Maggie McDade, Piper, and all the family. And something nice for Michelle and Evelyn Griffin, who's the bestest organiser ever. Woo! I love the goody things that people have organised. Pure class, pure class. Maggie, have a great time, okay? And Big Jim, hello to you listening in on the gang, as always, on a Saturday afternoon. A bit lightheaded, he says. What do you mean, Jim, a bit lightheaded today? All to the person who stole my place in the queue. I'm after you now. Well, I used to hate facial hair, but then it grew on me. Thanks, Claire. Thank you very much indeed. That's the kind of stuff we're after on a Saturday. Well, I was in a big store the other day, right? The security guard stopped me as I was walking out, and he said, I believe you've got a bottle of champagne inside your jacket. He said, would you mind opening it for me? Not at all, says I. Have you a couple of glasses there? That's what we want. That's what we want. Eamon Meehan, I've got Bag of Tail on the way very, very shortly, okay? After next ad break. What? Oh, my God. Van the Man.

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just an absolute timeless piece of music. Bagatelle, of course. Eamon Meehan, hope you enjoyed that, my friend, on a Saturday afternoon. I'll tell you what, we're getting some suggestions of songs in here this afternoon. Keep them coming to me, right? Any chance of Mick Jagger's track, You Can't Always Give What You Want for Carmel? I will get it for you, Carmel, because it's a brilliant song. And could you please play... Hang on a second. Please play Brian Adams for the Canadian Cousins on holiday in Donegal. Oh, well, you're more than welcome to Donegal. Did you bring the weather with you? So you know what? I will get a Brian Adams song on very shortly. Stay with me on that one, okay? 086-6025. If you celebrate a birthday this week, let's have a look. On Sunday last, Bono was clickety-click, 66. Dermot Gavin, the well-known gardener designer, was 62. Donovan, the singer, celebrated his 80th birthday last Saturday. Last Monday, Eric Burden from The Animals was 85. Do you know what? We'll get that song on, won't we? We will, certainly, of course. Gabriel Byrne celebrated his 76th birthday on Tuesday. Emilio Estevez, do you remember him? Was he in Chips? Wasn't he one of the motorcyclists? I think he was. Who else celebrated their birthday on Wednesday? Johnny Logan, 72. What's another year? And Thursday, Ronan Tynum, yes, Olympian and member of the Irish Tenors, was 66. Happy birthday to you. And on Friday, yesterday, who celebrated their birthday? Mike Oldfield, 73. And if you celebrate your birthday today, you may be delighted, or you mightn't care less. You celebrate it with Pierce Brosnan, 73. Hazel O'Connor, the singer, 71. And here's a name from the past. Olga Korbut. You remember her? Belarusian gymnast, 72 today. Who else is in there? Janet Jackson, 60. I hope you all have a great day. Well, here's a gentleman that celebrated his birthday on Wednesday. He was 76. Stevie Wonder.

0: know, you think to yourself, Stevie Wonder's been around for a long time. Well, you'd be right. He signed with Motown Records at 11 years of age. And at 13, he was the youngest person ever to top the Billboard Hot 100 charts in 1963. If you see him about today, wish him a happy birthday. Stevie Wonder.
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that track. Talking Heads, of course, on Highland Radio Saturday afternoon. Hello, Paul. Debbie Sweeney here. Paul, how are you? And Anne-Marie. Oh, great. Great, Debbie. Thank you very much today. Playing great music as always, and well done to Highland Radio on being number one on the listenership. Thank you very much. Thank you to you, the listeners. Thank you very much. And Frank, morning. Good afternoon, Frank. Frank is telling me that tomorrow they're having their Dromahol car and tractor show between 12, well, it starts at 12 and goes on the whole afternoon. Now, they're having a show and shine competition and loads of sporting activities for the children as well. Do you know what, Frank? I'll be down there tomorrow. I was kind of at a loose end. Do you know where you be? You go, I wonder what I'll do tomorrow. So there you are. Dromahol car and tractor show kicking off around about 12 o'clock. Loads happening and plenty for the weigh-ins, which is as important. Equally important. And who am I saying hello to now? Any chance of some... Oh, Michael Jackson. Oh, yeah, well, I'll get Michael Jackson on. Don't you worry about that. We're saying hello to the Glenties crew. Paula, thank you very much indeed. And Geraldine, thanks for your joke. Paul, my dad used to say, when one door closes, another always opens. He was a great philosopher, but a rubbish cabinet maker. Thank you, Geraldine. I like that one. I like that one. Paula, I was at the bar the other night. And I ordered a triple whiskey. And I said, the uncle served me, you know, I shouldn't be drinking due to what I've got. He says, God, what have you got? I says, 50p. Paul, I once smeared ketchup all around my eyes as part of a Halloween vampire outfit. It was a terrible idea in hindsight. Thank you, Joe. They are corny. They are corner. Whatever happened to liquid gold? I'll tell you something now, Paula. Liquid gold are, they're not anymore, right? They were a good wee group in the sort of 1979, 1980. And this is when they released this one.

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0: 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Afternoon, Kitty.
1: Thanks, Paul. Good afternoon. Two men and a woman have been arrested following the seizure of drugs in Derry yesterday evening. District support team officers, assisted by the tactical support unit and the dog unit, seized a quantity of Class A and B controlled drugs, together with drug-related paraphernalia and a sum of cash, following a search which was conducted at a residential property in the city. They arrested two men, both aged in their 30s, and a woman aged in her 40s, on suspicion of drug-related offences. Inquiries remain ongoing. Police are growing concerned for the whereabouts of a man missing from Derry. 25-year-old Robert McCool was last seen at approximately 10:35 a.m. in the Rosnagallia area yesterday. He is described as 5'10", with slim build, bald, and was last seen wearing a white t-shirt and blue jeans. He is clean-shaven and has a rose tattoo on his left hand. Anyone with information of his whereabouts is being asked to contact police on 101. There have been calls for more emphasis to be placed on pedestrian safety. Councillor Jimmy Kavanagh says better infrastructure and awareness could help pedestrians. He has also raised issues surrounding e-scooters and the lack of noise that they make, which puts pedestrians at risk. The Minister of State for Sport has confirmed plans to deliver new sports facilities for Finn Harps are being finalised by club officers. The project for the Donegal Community Stadium had been announced in 2008, but due to that year's recession, plans were stalled. Minister Charlie McConlogue says that club officers are also working closely with the Football Association of Ireland to see the project delivered. The Taoiseach says Bertie Ahern is not a racist. The former Taoiseach has faced criticism for saying he had concerns about people arriving here from the Congo, as well as the next generation of Muslims. Mr. Ahern's comments were covertly recorded while he was canvassing for Fianna Fáil ahead of next week's Dublin Central by-election. And finally, over €16,000 has been raised between the Drumkeen Environmental Community Group and the Men's Shed Ballybuffet and Stornorler. The groups held a tractor and Honda run alongside an auction, which attracted visitors from across Ulster. Chairperson of the Drumkeen Environment Community Group, Gary Sweeney, says the fundraising will allow the group to move forward with their plans. That's all from the newsroom for now. We'll be back with another update and the obituary notices at 2 o'clock.
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10 minutes after 1 o'clock on a Saturday afternoon. Welcome back. It's Highland Radio with Paul McDevitt, right through until 3 p.m. I think that's the first time I played that. So thanks for asking for that. 086-6025-1000, taken from their 1969 album, Let It Bleed. That song was never, do you know, that was actually come out on a B-side to Honky Tonk Woman. Still making good music. Of course, the brilliant Rolling Stones and Highland Radio. Martin Stevenson. Hello, Martin. Thanks indeed for your joke, my friend. Paul, I had to cancel my holiday to Spain because a note on the website said no hairdressers at the hotel. I'm only a trainee, but it's not worth the risk. Thank you, Martin. Paul, you know this, acrobats, it has to be the easiest job in the world. You know, like, they can do it standing on their head. Thank you very much. Keep them coming into me. We love them. The corner of the better, right? Well, I've just been for a job interview at a local poultry farm. Interview went well, but I'm not counting my chickens just yet. Sinead, hello to you listening in Derry. Thank you very much indeed. Any chance of some Tavares in the programme? Sure, why not, Sinead? Let me know if there's something you want to hear, all right? If I've got it, if I like it, I'll play it, all right? 103.3 FM.

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12: 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We're also saying hello to Northwest bass duo Amanda Rankin and Hutch. That's the Monday Night Sessions this Monday night between 8pm and 10pm, as always, right here on Highland Radio.
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36, Shermit. And how is that? That doesn't get a lot of airplay, that one. That was a big hit for them. I think an Australian band, if my memory serves me right. I don't know where they're at now. There's no point in me telling. Claire and Seamus, hello to you. Any chance of something by Rod Stewart? A couple of Rod Stewart requests in here. Bob, there's in Burton. He wanted a bit of Rhythm of My Heart. That will be on the way. Happy 28th anniversary to Mary and Wally Russell and Glack in Creeslaw. The message is, have a great day. And I hope you do. Congratulations, and here's to many, many more. Geraldine, hello to you. Hi, Paul, and all of Highland Radio Canal presenters. Please give a plug to Seamus White, who is cycling 2,400 kilometres of the Wild Atlantic Way. Good man, Seamus, to raise funds for the Irish Lung Fibrosis Association. And today is day 13. He cycles between Killybegs to get to Leo's in Annagry, around about 6:30. Tomorrow, Sunday, he cycles from Letterkenny to Manor Cunningham, and then Monday, he cycles on to Malinhead and finishes in Derry on Monday evening around about 6 o'clock. So, there's also a GoFundMe page there as well, if you want to click in and help out. Please donate to, I'm just trying to look here, GoFundMe / 3859CCDF0. Yeah. Good man, Seamus. Wild Atlantic Way fundraising for Irish Lung Fibrosis, and a great charity it is indeed, and a great cause. So the best luck with that, and I hope it all works out well for you. And hello, Maria, listening in. Thank you very much. I got your message, yes, and we'll try and get a wee track. Any chance of Michael Jackson for... Who wanted Michael Jackson? Anthony wanted Michael Jackson. And, Brian Adams. Of Brian Adams on the way as well. So don't be worried, stay with me. I've got loads of great music, okay? And Shannon, hello to you listening in, as always on a Saturday afternoon. I like your jokes, by the way, Shannon, thank you. Paul, I've just been for a job at the poultry farm. Okay, you've done that one, Shannon. Sorry, my apologies, okay? Paul, I'm not sure if I told you the one about the chiropractor. It would have been about a week back. I get that. And hi to Beatrice. Beatrice says, say hello to all the Elvis rocking in the hills of Donegal Fan Club and all her family and members. And I hope you're all keeping well. Don't forget Beatrice Big Night on the 4th of July. That is going to be another Elvis spectacular show. And Beatrice says, do you know what? Can I play an Elvis? Beatrice, you know what I'll do? Two in a row, so why not?

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Yeah, great track. Rhythm of My Heart by Rod Stewart, 1991 album, if my memory serves me right. And Vagabond Heart with the album. There were some great singles come off that. He took It Takes Two, Motown Song, Broken Arrow, Rhythm of My Heart, some great tracks in that. And still delivering the goods, no bother at all. Seamus, hello to you and Derry. Thanks, Nate, for your message, by the way. Yeah, I'll try and get one of them songs on for you as well, yeah. So why not? And where is... Oh, hello, John Wallace. Could you please say hello to Jimmy and Trina Stafford and the family? Marty, Freed and Lorraine and the family. Hello to Breda and Daryl Connor and all their family and relations. Kira and Tammy Lunn and their family and relations. Dermot and Marisa and Maureen Gallagher. Mary and Jared Ford and Isabel Rogers and Gabriel Gillen. Hello to you all. That comes in this afternoon from John Wallace. Thank you, John. Right, okay. Oh, I haven't heard Sherbet in years from Andy. Andy, thank you very much. Aye, it's one of them songs, you don't hear it a lot, you know. But it's always nice. It's always nice to hear it now and again, okay? Oh, Bring Back My Bunny. Oh, love the Elvis tracks. Aye, they're just ones from the films, you know, that we tap into now and again. And Bob and Bert, we played that one. Rod Stewart, he's looking for Dana because it's Eurovision. All kinds of everything. We saw that. It was a brilliant interview, Bob. I don't know if you've seen it today, right, in today's Irish News, where our good friend Pat McGart, where he speaks exclusively to Dana. Very, very worthwhile read. As always, with Pat. Bring back my bunny to me. Oh, you're not going to believe this, right? But I poured spot remover on my dog. Now he's gone. I laughed because of that stupid. Well, there were two smarties, Paul. They were sitting in a bar, right? Mind their own business, having a wee quiet drink. And suddenly the door slams open and an evil-looking Hall's cough drop struts in and starts abusing everyone. Stay away from him, says one of the smarties to the other. He's mental. Jim and Roger McDermott, Mr. Mann, as always, good to hear from you. I'm sure, why not? A bit of rollers.

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0: got a few requests on this afternoon for Hot Chocolate. So, we played that one. Hope you liked it. Late Air Brown, absolute legend of a singer he was. Some of the classics they have released down through the years. Oh, my God. Any chance of something by Rod? I played Rod Stewart there, Claire. If you didn't hear, well, I'm wired. Sorry, you know. Any chance you could play the Proclaimer, Sunshine on Leith? I heard it on your show a few months ago from Rosie Duck. Rosie Duck, I'll tell you what, right? I will come back after the news. After the news and sport, okay? I definitely will. And Bernie was looking for Hot Chocolate. Could have been a lady. Great song as well, Bernie. All right. And thanks for your jokes. Paul, did you know a hippo can run faster than a human on land and can swim faster than a human in water? Which means only one thing. A bicycle is your only chance of beating a hippo in a triathlon. Thanks, Bernie. they are corny. Leonard Milan, my friend, hello to you. Just text in there this second. Thank you very much. I will get Queen on for you. Absolutely no problem at all. And Katrina Montgomery Devlin sent me in a joke and she says, why should you not trust trees? Because they feel a little shady. Thank you, Katrina. Thank you very much. Could you say happy 25th anniversary, please, to the Brown family for their bar in Lanzarote? Well, the best of luck to you. And I hope everything goes well. I was meant to play Bryan Adams for the Canadian Cousins in Donegal. I haven't even played him yet. But you know what I will do? I will get Bryan Adams on for you, okay? Just bear with me on that one, okay? Paul, this is from... Who sent this? Lorraine sent this one on. A shop assistant fought off armed robbers with his labelling gun. Police are now looking for a man with a price on his head. Sharon McCollins to ban... Working this weekend. She wanted some other band. I forget the name of them now. I had it written down there, but I don't have them with me. So she said, any chance if you could play Barry White, of course. Don't forget, my friends, the Highland Radio Bingo Jackpot is now sitting at €16,400, okay? 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You never know, you could win a long old pound. 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
1: Good afternoon, it's Katie Gillen with the news at 2 o'clock. Police are growing concerned for the whereabouts of a man missing from Derry. 25-year-old Robert McCool from the Derry area was last seen at approximately 10:35 in the Ross na Gaillimh area. He is described as 5'10", slim build, bald, and was last seen wearing a white t-shirt and blue jeans. He is clean-shaven and has a rose tattoo on his left hand. Anyone with information of his whereabouts is being asked to contact police on 101. Two men and a woman have been arrested following the seizure of drugs in Derry yesterday evening. District support team officers, assisted by the tactical support unit and the dog unit, seized a quantity of Class A and B controlled drugs, together with drug-related paraphernalia and a sum of cash, following a search which was conducted at a residential property in the city. They arrested two men, both aged in their 30s and a woman aged in her 40s, on suspicion of drug-related offences. Inquiries are ongoing today. Plans to deliver new sports facilities for Finn Harps are being finalised by club officers. This update was provided to Highland Radio News by Minister of State for Sport, Charlie McConlogue. The project for the Donegal Community Stadium broke ground in 2008, but consequences arising from that year's recession stalled the plans. Minister McConlogue says that the club officers are working closely with the Football Association of Ireland to see the project delivered.
2: Yeah, well, listen, I know Finn Park and the team there, and Ian Harkin and all of the officers are working really hard in terms of moving the project forward, and are working closely with the FAI at national level as well. Listen, it's a project as Minister of State for Sport that I want to see delivered. It's significant funding, and also had an additional funding allocated to it as well. And the club now are finalising the plans, and certainly I've had a number of meetings with them, and we'll continue to work very closely with them.
1: Micheál Martin says he doesn't believe there's a Wes Streeting in his party, waiting to start a leadership heave. Fianna Fáil is meeting for the final day of its Ardéis in Dublin, as it marks 100 years since the foundation of the party, with ministers privately conceding Fianna Fáil won't feature in serious contention in next week's by-elections. Some questions have been asked again about Micheál Martin's future, but the Taoiseach says he doesn't believe there's a scenario similar to the British Labour Party's playing out.
3: I don't think we have a... I want to be careful what I say. No, I mean, first of all, just in a serious vein, you know, I mentioned earlier, like, in Dublin Central, we've had challenges for quite some time now. We haven't won a seat there since 2007. And one of the challenges has been, if you look at the last general election, it was the second lowest vote in the country, notwithstanding that we did well in the general election overall.
1: A Letterkenny councillor has called for more emphasis on pedestrian safety. Councillor Jimmy Kavanagh says better awareness and infrastructure could help pedestrians. He has also raised issues surrounding e-scooters and the lack of noise that they make, which puts pedestrians at risk. Councillor Kavanagh adds that education on road safety is usually given to children, but adults also have a lot to learn.
4: I think, you know, education, I think, on pedestrian safety seems to almost centre completely on children and schools and that type of things, But there's equally education needed, I think, for adults, and education around pedestrian safety needed for drivers more as well, to create that awareness that we need. I just think there's an awful lot of those deaths that happen yearly that could be prevented with more education and with more research into where pedestrian accidents happen, and looking at those areas and seeing where improvements can be made.

0: From Keane Environmental Community Group and the men's shed Ballybuffet and Stranoller have come together to raise over €16,000 between the organisations. The groups held a tractor and Honda run alongside an auction, which attracted visitors from across Ulster. Chairperson of the Drumkeane Environment Community Group, Gary Sweeney, says the fundraising allows the group to move forward with their plans.
1: Not just that, quite obviously, because it's such a small community, you don't want to put the community under pressure all the time. But no, definitely down the line, we hope to hold and host more of these events. Definitely, we're already thinking on next year or 2028, for an example, because there's a lot of preparation. And I know we hadn't much time to prep this one, but it was a huge success and we're delighted about that. But it takes a lot of time to organise events like this. So we're more now, we know that we're more than capable of doing it.
0: And now for the weather. Sunny spells and scattered showers today with high temperatures of 10 to 12 degrees. That's all from the Highland Radio Newsroom for today. We'll be back tomorrow afternoon with the latest local, national and international news. Good afternoon. The obituary notices for this Saturday afternoon, May 16th. The death has occurred of James Joseph Shamey Gorman, Corner House, Kilmacrenan, reposing at his late residence. Funeral from there on Monday morning for Equity Mass in St. Columbus Church, Kilmacrenan at 11 o'clock, followed by interment in the adjoining cemetery. Family time from 11 p.m. till 10 a.m. and on the morning of the funeral. Funeral Mass can be viewed on churchservices.tv. And the death has taken place of Gracie McCafferty, Monnie Beg Dunlewy and formerly of Mina Creva Anagree. Her remains are reposing at her late residence today until 9 o'clock. Rosary at 8 o'clock. House private pleas from 9 o'clock and before the funeral. Funeral Mass will take place tomorrow afternoon at 1 o'clock in the Church of the Sacred Heart Dunlewy, with burial afterwards in the adjoining cemetery. The funeral mass can be viewed live on Kieran Rorty Funeral Director's Facebook page and on the church webcam via MCN Media. A shuttle bus is operating from the car park at McGeady's Bar, Dunlewy. A one-way traffic system is also in place with entry via McGeady's Bar. For family information and more details regarding wakes and funerals, please go to highlandradio.com.
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4: Good afternoon and welcome along to the Highland Radio Sports Desk. I am Mark Gallagher and I'll be keeping you up to date with all the latest in sport until 6 o'clock this evening. Well, there can be no other place to start. It's the big match in the Scottish Premiership, the title decider at Parkhead. It is currently Celtic 1, Hearts 1. Hearts were a goal to the good on 43 minutes thanks to a header from Lauren Shankland. But Celtic did get back level just before half-time thanks to Arne Engel's penalty. So, as it stands, 74 minutes into the game at Parkhead, it remains Celtic 1, Hearts 1. And as it stands, Hearts have 26 minutes to hold on. 16 minutes to hold on, and they will be crowned Scottish Premiership champions if that game finishes in a draw. Celtic, of course, need a winner to be crowned champions. The FA Cup final is also on today. That game kicks off at 3 o'clock at Wembley. Chelsea against Manchester City. We'll be keeping a close eye on that one throughout the afternoon. But we're going to turn the focus to Gaelic games, and the Donegal Hurlers are taking on Meath in their final group game of the Christie Ring Cup campaign. That game got underway at 1:30, and for the first time today we can head over to Brendan Devaney, who is there for us. Brendan, how are things going? Has the halftime whistle sounded yet?
5: Yes, Mark, the halftime whistle has just sounded here at O'Donnell Park, Letterkenny, and it's the away team that lead by the slenderest of margins, 8 points to 7, as you said, in this final Christie Ring game. Now, Donegal, mathematically, Mark, aren't out of the picture, but it would take something like a 20-point swing with Derry, who we need them to be well beaten in their contesting their game with Kerry, which is very unlikely, Mark, but still in all, the draw last week with Roscommon meant that Donegal were secure again in Christie Ring, which is a high level for Donegal. Donegal hurling to be playing at. Of course, they already seen promotion this year back to 2B, and say this last game here with Meath, keenly contested game throughout Mark, this first half. And indeed, Donegal starting the game now without talisman Ronan McDermott. He was omitted from the starting team along with Peter Kelly, and in came Donald Farrelly and Danny Cullen. Of course, Danny Cullen just back from a 2-game suspension, and he himself last week, Mickey McCann, made note and when talking to us in the DL debate how much that he was missed in last week's draw with Roscommon. So he was back today, and blustery conditions. Meath won the toss, and whatever breeze is there, it would be behind their backs. They were going for a lot of long range shots in the first half, and on the back of that they have a 6 wide count to Donegal's 2, and in that opening quarter they really put the pressure on Donegal all over the pitch, and particularly on the Donegal puck out. And in that opening quarter they were 4-2 to the good. Liam McKinney hitting Donegal's 2 scores, but Meath really putting the pressure on them. And when Donegal broke forward, they had their fullback Sean Geraghty in sweeping there, trying to pick up that long ball. Donegal were trying to transition up the pitch. In the second quarter, the game opened up a bit. The pressure that Meath were putting on the Slitter wasn't as tight, and Donegal started to get a bit of room. Danny Cullen, as say, coming in, he hit back-to-back scores to pull Donegal level. Then Tom Shine, who's been the main marksman with 4 frees for Meath today, he has 4 points to his name out of that 8. He responded with a couple of scores. John Keeley then got on the scoreboard. And Jared Gilmore, Donegal's top scorer, of course, today, hasn't been as prolific in front of the scores. Well, he had 2 points in that second quarter to really, I suppose, stem the tide. And as I say, Meath putting pressure on Donegal all over the pitch, but Donegal standing to it, and really in that second quarter grew into the game a bit more. So now, Mark, I say, with the wind at their back, you'd be hoping now. Now, Donegal did register a lot of wides last week. 18 was another thing that Mickey McCann talked about they got to work on. So if they can get their shooting right in the second half, they're only a point down, and the breeze is blustery, but it would be more in their backs than Meath. So hoping now in the second half, Donegal can finish off their campaign in this Christie Ring with a victory over Meath.
4: Good man, Brendan. We will be returning to Brendan later on in the programme around about 25-3. Now, Brendan did mention that Derry would have to beat Kerry and maybe by some margin for Donegal to progress to the Christie Ring Cup final, but that is not the case at half time at Celtic Park in Derry. It is Kerry 12 points, Derry 6 points. So it does look as if no matter what Donegal do, they will not be in a Christie Ring Cup final, but plenty of hurling to be played in the second half. One latest to tell you about in the Nicky Rackard Cup, Tyrone are in action at half time against Armagh in Garvahi. It is Tyrone 6 goals and 10 points to Armagh's 1 goal and 12 points. So Tyrone safely through to the final of the Nicky Rackard Cup already, but on course for a big victory in Garvahi this afternoon. Now, the Donegal Miners are in action in the Ulster Minor Football Championship quarter final. It looked like it could be game over at half time. Monaghan led 2-9 to 5 points in this one, but Donegal have fought back and they have drawn level at 2-15 apiece heading towards the end of the second half of that game, which is being played in Convoy. There will be a winner on the day, extra time if required, so I will be bringing you the latest on that, and hopefully we'll have a full-time report with Ryan Ferry later in the programme. One result to tell you about in the Ulster Minor quarterfinals. Armagh were on the end of a heavy defeat to Cavan. It finished Cavan 2-23, Armagh 1-6. Remember, Cavan getting the better of Donegal in the early stages of that competition as well. One result to tell you about last night in the Donegal Senior Hurling League. It finished on low 114, Iruaidh Ballyshannon 112. Quick look at the Scottish Premiership before we talk about last night's action in the League of Ireland. 79 minutes gone at Parkhead. Still remains Celtic 1, Hearts 1. And as I speak, Ian Nacho has just hit the post. So tight game at Celtic Park, and the roof will certainly raise should Celtic get the winner. Now, to last night's action, Finn Harps were beaten 3-0 by Treaty United in the SSE Electricity League First Division. That was played at Marketsfield down in Limerick yesterday evening. The home side took the lead thanks to goals from Ronan Manning and Cian Curtis just before half time, and it was game over on 53 minutes when Curtis got his second of the evening. After the game, Finn Harps boss Kevin McHugh said it was just one of those nights.
6: Just a bad night at the office. We had just way too many people off it tonight. Definitely didn't see that coming. I thought we actually started the game very well. We should have been at least one up. With Aaron's chance and Nathan's chance, would it have been a different game? I'm not so sure. Treaty took control after that, and we couldn't really get near them in the central areas, and some of the long balls and balls they put on the box, we just didn't deal with them as well as we have been dealing with them all season. So very disappointing that way, that some of the goals that Treaty scored, they didn't have to really work for.
4: In other First Division games last night, UCD were beaten 4-3 by Bray Wanderers at Belfield Cove. Ramblers were 1-0 winners over Athlone Town, and Kerry beat Wexford 2-1. Finn Harps are at home to Longford Town next Friday, and Longford are in action this evening. They are at home to leaders Cork City. Well, Derry City and Waterford played out a 2-2 draw in the Premier Division at the RSC. Kevin DeSantis had the Kendi Stripes a goal to the good at the break, but that lead was wiped out when Tom Lonergan converted a penalty just before the hour mark. And then former Irish international Kevin Long got what looked like might be the winner with 9 minutes remaining, but a late header from James Ryla, Henry Ryla, snatched a draw for Derry 94 minutes on the clock when Ryla popped up and hit the net. Waterford were on course for their first win of the season, but they'll have to wait for that first win. In other top flight games, Bohemians won 2-1 at home to Drogheda United. Shelburne were 2-1 winners away to St Pat's, and Dundalk produced a massive shock, the shock of the night. They defeated Shamrock Rovers, who are the league leaders and current league champions. That game finished 1-0 at Oriel Park. There's one game in the top flight this evening. It is the Connacht Derby between Sligo Rovers and Galway United at the Showgrounds. Derry City's next outing is a clash with St Pat's at Celtic Park next Friday night. Staying with local soccer, the Donegal Signs Challenge Cup final will take place today at McGinn Park. 4 o'clock is the kickoff time. Buncrana Hearts are playing Coghill Celtic. Coghill Celtic regaining that in a show and Premier Division title crown this season, but Buncrana Hearts will be looking to put a stop to their success this year. Now, Michael Carrick has agreed a 2-year deal to continue as permanent head coach of Manchester United. The final details are still being put in place with the club hoping to make an official announcement within the next couple of days. Carrick has guided United into the Champions League after taking over from Ruben Amorim, who was sacked back in January. Now, some big news coming from the world of athletics, and Mark English has started his outdoor season today at the Diamond League meet in Shanghai in China. And I can tell you, he has won the 800 metres event at that Diamond League meet in Shanghai. Not only has he won the race, he finished in a time of 1 minute 43 seconds 0.85. It is the second fastest time of his career and, most importantly, a meet record. So we'll be hearing from Patsy McGonigal, who's going to take us through how the race went, and we'll be hearing from Patsy shortly after 3 o'clock. Now, that is all the sport I have for you for now, but we'll be returning to O'Donnell Park to Brendan Devaney around 25 minutes to 3. Back to you, Paul.
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0: on August the 16th, that tune is going to bring the house down. Famers playing live as part of the summer sessions along with Deacon Blue. I'll tell you what, if you haven't got your tickets, get them now. Love that tune, absolutely love it. Welcome back, it's the Saturday Shuffle, myself, Paul McDevitt, and with you right through until 3 p.m. as always. Hey Paul, I tried to buy a Toblerone at the supermarket the other day, but the checkout girl kept sliding it down the side of the conveyor belt. Thanks, Anna, get that. Hang on a second here. Nia Devers got a joke for me. Hello, Nia.
1: Granda, I've got a joke for you.
0: Go ahead, Nia. What is it?
1: Why did the telephone study?
0: I don't know. Why?
1: Because he wanted to become a smartphone.
0: Yahoo! Keep them going in 086-6025-000. Kelling, you sent me a belter of a joke, right? Paul, I phoned the doctor. I phoned the... No, hang on a minute. I had to make an appointment for my pet ostrich, right? So I phoned up the vet and I said, I need to make an appointment for my pet ostrich. And the vet says, okay, what's the problem? Well, he's holding his head to one side. Said the vet. Maybe next week. Have you not got anything sooner? Take you a wee while to get that one, all right? Oh, me and my wife had an awful row the other night about a dehumidifier that was in our bedroom. But in the end up, we cleared the air. Thank you very much. A bit of Kingfisher, so why not?

what a couple of years it's been for Kingfisher. Absolutely amazing. Pulling out venues throughout the world. My mother was telling me the last day, would you hear this one? Well, I was listening to another radio station. What? What do you mean you're listening to another radio station? She said, I heard a lovely Perry Como song on. I haven't played this in a long time.

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1: That man could sing a song. Quick eye break, my friends. Back with two in a row from good old Dino.
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9: 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Our CFP Ana, Eg Furbert Pobble Nisfar, Lechele. 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

Yes, 20 minutes in front of 3 o'clock on a Saturday afternoon. And as always, two in a row from Dean Martin. So why not? It's my show. I can do it if I want to. And lovely Dean Martin selection today. And thank you very much indeed. All our local dogs, home has had to close down. Oh, God. I understand that they had to bring the retrievers in. Well, Andy. Here, Paul, I was in town the other day and a fella asked me the best way to sell fridges. I said, put them on eBay. That is funny. But anyway, listen, we always enjoy them. Paul, any chance of helping me meet love? Oh, no, Maria, if you had been listening in earlier on, we were playing Meatloaf. I started off my second tune with Meatloaf. I don't know why, but I mean, that's the way it goes, you know. Any chance of hang on a wee second here. Any chance of a wee Labby Siffrey number? Do you know what? I haven't played. I always play Madness version of this one. But in fairness, I think this is the best version.

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Yeah, brilliant. Freddie Mercury, of course, and Leonard Bloch. I hope you heard that. And anyone else who's looking for a wee bit of Queen or Freddie Mercury this afternoon, thanks. Very popular artist still, Freddie. Any chance you could play Map and Row for a regular listener? Do you know what? I would love to, but unfortunately I'm not going to get the time, but I will. If God's good to me and I'm here next week, I certainly will, okay? Please play a special request for Nadine McConnell, wishing Nadine a very happy birthday. All the best from Uncle Joseph and Martina. She's a very good girl. They say something nice. Oh, that's lovely, isn't it? Of course you will. And don't forget, myself and Jimmy Stafford back this Monday night, another edition of the Monday Night Sessions in association with Emerald Guitars. And this week we have a busy lineup. From Buncrana, we welcome the Picatunes Band. And local singer-songwriter John Nelson will also be dropping by. And we also welcome this Northwest-based duo, Amanda Rankin and Hutch. And also we welcome back our good friend, Ewan McIntyre. So between 8 and 10... as always, right here on a Monday night. Hello to Helen and Mary. Thank you very much indeed. Yeah, for your best wishes. And Claire, Paul, I arrived early at the restaurant last night. The manager said, "Do you mind waiting for a bit?" "This is not at all." And he says, "Good stuff. One take game drinks to table number 9. That's what we love. We love the corners. Hi, DJ. That's a request from him. Lauren and Mum love your jokes. Thank God somebody does. So can you play Superstar for us? But I don't know what Superstar, what song is it? Let me know, and if I can't get it today, I certainly will get it for you tomorrow. Not tomorrow, next Saturday, right? Paul, I love the Duelers. Of course I love the Duelers too. Big DV's listening in as well. Oh, the DL debate coming to you live this Monday night, just after 7. Don't forget, stay tuned to Highland Radio this afternoon. Marty Freel and Mark Gallagher. Mark with the sport and Marty with damn good tunes as always. Stay tuned to that. Here we go.

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5: 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My guests on the show will include Kerry legend Sean O'Sullivan, Slough Neil coach Gary McDade and former Tyrone All-Ireland Munster manager Fergal Logan. All this and more just after the 7pm news this Monday and podcast on highlandradio.com.
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7: Well, that's just about it. Time coming up almost to 3 o'clock. And don't forget, after myself, as I said, the one and the only. What's his name? Marty Frail be here, along with Mark Gallagher, right through until whatever time he gets fed up. Could be any time, couldn't it, Marty? Listen, have a good weekend. Thanks for your requests, your dedications, as always. I'll talk to you Monday night, just after 8 p.m. with the Monday night session. Good luck.

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1: Welcome back to the Highland Radio Sports Desk. It is Mark Gallagher here with you until 6 o'clock this evening. Well, build the statue because Martin O'Neill has done it again. He's come back to the Celtic fold and won the Scottish Premiership title. They were 3-1 winners over Hearts this afternoon. That scoreline possibly a bit flattering. It took Deisen Maeda to put them ahead on 87 minutes. You can imagine what Parkhead was like when Maeda hit the net, and then Osmond rounded off the win on the 98th minute when he broke free as Hearts were searching for an equaliser, which would have handed them Scottish Premiership glory. But Celtic have done it. They are the Scottish champions for the fifth time in a row. Their captain is Callum McGregor, and he says today sums up their fighting spirit.
2: You see what it means to everyone, right? You see what it means to the group of players. It's, wow, what a season, like, down and out, everyone wrote us off, and it's only because of what's inside this building that you can go and make special things happen, and that's what they've done.
1: Special scenes at Celtic Park. The FA Cup final has just kicked off at Wembley. It's Chelsea against Manchester City. No goals to tell you about in that game so far. It is Chelsea 0, Manchester City 0. 3 minutes gone in that game. Now, switching focus to Gaelic games. We were with Brendan Devaney a wee bit earlier for the latest in Donegal's clash with Meath in the final group game in the Christy Ring Cup. We can now return to Brendan Devaney, who's at O'Donnell Park in Letterkenny. Brendan, I presume it's full-time or certainly approaching full-time.
3: Yes, Mark, it's full time here. You're correct, and it's Meath that have come out on top against Donegal in a scoreline of 218 to 116. When you were with me last, it was half time, Mark, and at that point, Donegal had a decent breeze going in. They were only a point down. It was 8-7, and it was looking possibly for finishing the season on a win and note against a very talented Meath team. But Meath came out with a bit between the teeth, and the breeze seemed to drop, you know, looking at the flags here, and they really went after Donegal in them opening exchanges. And indeed, 17 minutes in that second half, they'd outscored Donegal 1-6 to 2 points, and the basis of that was just built on the Meath work rate. They were attacking Donegal everywhere. They had problems coming out, and Donegal on one of their forays up the pitch were very unlucky not to score a goal in those opening minutes, with the score at 10-8. It was a brilliant run by Liam McKinney down the left wing. He put the ball across to Josh Connolly-McGee. He did everything right. He sidestepped his man and he rattled the ball off the post. Now, there was only a couple of points in it, but Meath really took over from there, and they themselves punched a couple of goals. One of them, again, catching Donegal coming out of defence and flip ball inside. And it was Tom Shine giving the ball to Mikey Cole, and he finished low into the Donegal net. And Luke White was left stranded at that point. It was a one-on-one situation, and Meath followed it up a few minutes later with a second goal. And indeed, at that point, it was all one-way traffic. Meath were controlling the game, and Donegal were looking out and dead on their feet at that stage. But there's something about this Donegal team, the battling qualities that they have. They were 216 to 12 points down, and you just thought at that point, game over, Meath are going to see you out the game, and it was going to be a very poor second half. But then you had the Donegal rally. The bench came on and really added a lot of impact. Richie Ryan came on, Ryan Helfrich came on, and Rory Campbell came on the pitch, and they had a big say on that fight back. Indeed, Campbell getting the goal at that point, and it looked like just damage limitation, but that was followed by brilliant scores by Liam McKinney, Donald Keeley, Liam McKinney again, and that man Rory Campbell putting another score, and that put a goal between them and really set us up for an intriguing finish. Now, there was only minutes remaining at this point, but it was 216 to 116, and it looked like Donegal, maybe they put a few high balls in. They were looking for that big finish, that equalising goal, but Meath went up the pitch and won a handy free, and Tom Shine, who has been absolutely deadly today for Meath from dead balls, he put that ball over the bar, and he actually added one with the very last attack of the game to put Meath 5 up on the day. But it was a brilliant fight back in those last 10 minutes. It showed a lot of guts from Donegal. They emptied the bench. As I say, big miss here, Ronan McDermott. I had words with him at halftime. I got an interview with Ronan. That'll be up on the site shortly. I'll get a talk to Mickey McCann as well. So listen, all in all, the season ends here, Mark, for Donegal Hurlers. Again, you know, playing in this Christy Ring, it's something that 5-6 years ago Donegal just weren't near the level of. So the fact that they're in it and they're safe in it in the next season is progress. They're back up in the Division 2B. So even though towards the times today in this game, Meath looked a wee bit of a step ahead, particularly with the high-intensity game they were at. They were pushing Donegal, they were causing turnovers. Donegal were struggling to come into the game, but that battling quality that Mickey McCann has instilled in Donegal, you could see it there, and they fought right to the very end. That extra wee bit of quality, I think wee bit of power and athleticism that Meath had was enough to get them across the line, and the rain has come down here in O'Donnell Park, Mark, but as you're just saying, the sun is shining though in Celtic Park. I'll tell you what, that was some finish. So listen, even though we're leaving here today, Mark, not in the best of moods in Donegal hurling, that was some finish for all the Celtic fans out there. But as I say, I'm going to get a chat to Mickey McCann now just to get his assumptions on that finish in that second half to Donegal. So as I say, without that bit of a fight back, you know, if Meath had a run out 10-12 points winners, it would have been a sore end of the season. That brilliant 8 minutes where Donegal fought back to a goal and really put the match in balance, I think is what Mickey will take toward the end of this game and what he'll look to build into next season again. So that's all from O'Donnell Park here today, Mark.
1: Great stuff, Brendan. Sounds like Brendan had one eye on Parkhead and one eye at O'Donnell Park. Multi-talented Brendan Devaney is. Elsewhere in the Christy Ring Cup, it finished Wicklow 3-12, Roscommon 1-11. And as the latest I have, deep into the game at Celtic Park in Derry, Kerry 19 points, Derry 2-15. So Derry seemed to begin the better of Kerry in that game. I'll bring you a full-time result very shortly. Nicky Rackard Cup, Tyrone had a massive win. They already booked their spot in the final, but they had a massive win today in Garvahi against Armagh. It finished Tyrone 8 goals and 15 points to Armagh's 1 goal and 21 points. Louth 19 points, Mayo 322 and Sligo 329 from Managh, 2 goals and 10 points are how the other Nicky Rackard Cup games finished earlier on today. Well, All-Ireland Hurling Champions Tipperary will bid to keep their hopes of making the Munster Championship final alive tonight. They take on Clare at Semple Stadium. That game throws in at 7 o'clock. There's a busy day in store in the Leinster Championship. The top two meet in Salt Hill, with both Galway and Dublin unbeaten heading into their duel at Pearse Stadium. That game is at 4:30. Two games underway from 6. Kilkenny are at home to winless Kildare, and Offaly are chasing their first win of the Championship. They welcome Wexford to Glenisk O'Connor Park. Now, minor action. Ulster GAA Minor Football Championship. Earlier on, Cavan booked their spot in the semi-final. They were 2-23-1-6 winners over Armagh. Donegal were playing Monaghan and they trailed at half-time 2-9-5 points, but a couple of second-half goals from Mark Anthony McGuinness and a late Finn Gillespie winner has given Carol Lacey's side a passage through to the last four. 2-22-2-21 is how it finished. And with a full-time report, we can now head over to sports editor at the Donegal News, Ryan Ferry.
0: The Donegal Minor Footballers are through to the Ulster Minor Football Championship semi-finals after they defeated Monaghan by 216-215 in Convoy today. Finn Gillespie from Four Masters was the hero on the day as he scored a sensational winning point as Donegal fought from 12 points down to claim the victory. Danny O'Cooney scored 4 points for Donegal in the first half. However, Monaghan were sharp with the breeze supporting them, and goals from Kilche Kelly and Mickey Dugan-Burke had them 2-9-5 points ahead at the break. Monaghan pushed ahead again in the third quarter and were 2-15-9 ahead after 43 minutes. However, the Farnley County failed to score again after that, and Donegal came powering back into the match with Mark Anthony McGuinness scoring 2 goals. Mickey Dugan-Burke was sent off for Monaghan, and Donegal kept chipping away into their deficit. Maville's Darrow Hare was black-carded but came back onto the field and scored a brilliant two-pointer and then levelled the matters with a free in the 64th minute. There was still time to play and Donegal worked the ball to Finn Gillespie, who's just back from injury, and Gillespie swung over the winning score. Donegal now advanced through to the last four of the Ulster Minor Championship. Full-time score from Convoy, Donegal 216, Monaghan 215.
1: That is Ryan Ferry, the sports editor of the Donegal News. And just before we switch away from Gaelic games, a number of games in the Donegal All-County Leagues, Division 1, 2 and 3 this evening in the top tier. Kilcar welcomes St Dunans to Tourney. Glenfinn hosts 4 Masters. It's Gidore against Glenswilly. And bottom side, Neave Wirra host Neave Connell. All 4 of those Division 1 games get underway at 7:30 this evening. We'll talk a wee bit more later in the programme about Division 2 and Division 3's games. So, turning the focus to athletics, and it's been another big morning for Mark English. He started his outdoor season at the Diamond League meet in Shanghai in China. And I did tell you earlier on that he set a new meet record, so we can get more details of another good morning for Mark English. And we're joined now by our athletics correspondent, Patsy McGonigal. Patsy, it's another weekend and another good weekend for Mark English.
4: Absolutely, and a great start to the season. Obviously, Mark, you know, a 143.85 is a meet record, and that'll bring its own rewards for him, and in addition to the prize for winning the race. But it was like one of those nerve-wracking events in the sense for him, in that, you know, he was off the pace as he is on many occasions coming down that home straight, but then bit by bit by bit he got himself into a position, and in that final maybe 30 metres gaps began. It was like threading the needle, actually, and he just came through. One would have thought that the Botswana guy was going to get it, but right on the line, Mark English, with a cool approach, and of course with experience over many years, didn't panic, stayed at what he was doing, kept driving on and over the line, and some of the greatest athletes in the world in his wake today, and a great start for him, a 143.85. And then one of the interesting reactions from him, he felt that the pacemaker in the race was given a 50.20 job to do to get through the bell at that. He felt that was too slow. So that would indicate to me that he's in even better form than 143.85. But we'll find out in the weeks ahead as he heads to Rome, first of all, for the next Diamond League. And of course, just to explain to the listeners, the Diamond League is between championships the big events. It's where all the top athletes in the world congregate to get points, to get prizes, to get whatever, to get good competition. And you know, it's serious athletics, and you know, to get a victory at a Diamond League meet is a really lifetime achievement in some ways. But anyway, to make a long story short, he goes to Rabat in Morocco, then after Rome, and you know, his season is well and truly underway right now, and obviously his training has gone well in the hills and the mountains for the last 3 weeks in Spain, which it's kind of a trend that he has pursued now in recent years, and it has worked well for him. And as we know, last indoor season he was breaking records, and now he's on a pathway to the European Championships in Birmingham in 2 months' time. So we're looking forward to his development over the next couple of weeks, bringing the story first of all from Rome in the next week, and then on to Rabat in Morocco. So that's Mark English's story today, a big story which will reverberate around the country in term, not only in the world of athletics, but in the world of sport. And the other performance from a Donegal perspective was this morning in the Phoenix Park, where Amy Green of Finn Valley finished second in the National 5K Road Championships. She was a previous winner of this event 2 years ago. She returned a time of 16:27, I think it was. So good to get the medal, good to get a championship medal, and good to be competitive at that level again, obviously in a massive field of thousands of runners. So well done to her. Second over the line for the Dunloe girl. So she'll be happy with that. Nuala Boss was also in that event. She finished at a time of 17 plus. So both girls getting their season underway at a really critical time, and at a probable time for development and moving forward, and championships ahead, and some targets ahead as well. So that's it. Now, what's happening over the weekend? Well, Lauren Callaghan is in Loughborough tomorrow. We have a couple of girls running in the States this weekend, and there's a few other bits and pieces which we'll probably, and of course, the Ulster Schools is ongoing in the Mary Peters track as I speak, and a number of Donegal athletes have taken Ulster Schools titles. So we'll tidy all that up tomorrow, Mark. So today the story really reverberates around Mark English once again.
1: Christoph, Patsy, thank you very much. Great stuff from Mark English once again in Shanghai. We look forward to keeping a close eye on how his outdoor season progresses from here on in. Well, turn the focus to soccer. Still scoreless in the FA Cup final. Chelsea taking on Manchester City at Wembley. That game started at 3 o'clock. So turning the attention back to last night's action in the League of Ireland. Finn Harps went down 3-0 in Limerick to Treaty United in the first division of the League of Ireland. Treaty led at the break thanks to goals from Ronan Manning and Kean Curtis. Curtis got his second of the evening on 53 minutes, and I suppose it was effectively game over when it was 3-0 after the game. Finn Harps boss Kevin McHugh was frustrated with one of those nights.
5: We just have to assess that it was just one of those nights. Anything that could have went wrong, went wrong. People missed time in challenges, people missed time in headers, people having to come off injured. When things go wrong, they go wrong. And unfortunately, everything that I think maybe Treaty had maybe 5 shots tonight and 3 of them are done. That's the kind of night it was, you know. And again, they didn't have to work too hard for the goals they scored, you know.
1: That is Finn Harps manager Kevin McHugh. In other first division games last night, UCD lost 4-3 to Bray Wanderers at Belfield. Cove were 1-0 winners over Athlone, and Kerry beat Wexford 2-1. Harps are at home to Longford Town at Finn Park next Friday evening. Longford themselves are at home to Leaders Cork City tonight. Derry City and Waterford played out a 2-2 draw in the Premier Division last night. That was at the RSC in Waterford. Kevin DeSantos had put the Candy Stripes a goal up at the break, but that lead was short-lived when Tom Lonergan then converted a penalty just before the hour mark. Former Irish international Kevin Long then got what looked like might be the winner with 9 minutes remaining, but Henry Ryla popped up from a cross coming into the box deep into injury time, 94 minutes on the clock, when Ryla headed home for Derry to snatch a draw, which meant Waterford would still have to wait for their first win of the season. In other Premier Division games, Bohemians won 2-1 at home to Drogheda. Shelburne were 2-1 winners away to St Pat's, and Dundalk shocked league leader Shamrock Rovers to win 1-0 at Oriel Park. There is one game this evening. It's the Connacht Derby between Sligo Rovers and Galway United at the Showgrounds. Derry City's next outing is a clash with St Pat's at Celtic Park next Friday night. Now switching to cross channel, and Michael Carrick has agreed a 2-year deal to continue as the permanent head coach of Manchester United. The final details are still being put in place with the club hoping to make an official announcement in the next 48 hours. Carrick has guided United at the Champions League after taking over from Ruben Amorim, who was sacked in January. And I seen a stat earlier saying that since Carrick has taken over, no team in the Premier League has won more points. So a good decision to give Michael Carrick the job, but sure, we'll see what happens. You never know with Manchester United. And staying with the Premier League, I'll give you an idea of our forecast game on Highland Video Weekend Sport this week. Each week we do pick a feature game in the English Premier League, and this week it's tomorrow evening's clash between Newcastle and West Ham. 5:30 is the kickoff time. It's an SMS text only competition, and only one entry will be taken per phone number. So what you have to do is guess the score of that game, Newcastle against West Ham. Guess the score, send your score prediction along with your name and address to 086 60 25000, and if you're correct, you will be in the hat to win this week's €40 voucher for Michael Murphy Sports. So plenty of time remaining to get your text in, over 24 hours actually. Text lines close at kickoff tomorrow at 5:30, but sure, why not get an early shout in? Newcastle against West Ham, 5:30 in the English Premier League tomorrow evening for your chance to win that €40 voucher for Michael Murphy Sports. No Premier League games on today, but tomorrow 12:30, Manchester United against Nottingham Forest. There's 4 games at 3 o'clock, and then the late one is Newcastle against West Ham. Locally, around about 45 minutes to go until kickoff in the Donegal Saints Challenge Cup final at McGinn Park. It is newly crowned Inishowen Premier Division champions Coghill Celtic taking on Buncrana Hearts. Big rivalry in that game. So Chris Ashmore will be at that, and sure to be a feisty affair at McGinn Park. Now, just finally for this bulletin in golf, Rory McIlroy is still in touch with the leaders ahead of moving day at the PGA Championship. The Masters champion is 1 over par after recovering yesterday and lies 5 shots off the lead at the Aronimink Golf Club. He'll tee off his third round in the next hour in a tie for 31st. Maverick McNealy and Alex Smalley currently share the lead on 4 under. Shane Lowry and Patrick Harrington are already out in course and lie 4 over and 2 over par respectively. That's all your sport for now. I'll be back with more in a short while.
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off the music this afternoon, 27 minutes past 3 o'clock. The sound of Rod Stewart, and that's She Makes Me Happy. So good afternoon to all our Saturday Sport listeners here until 6 o'clock. Great to be back in the Saturday Sports, along with the team, Mark, today, and of course, Chris, and the rest. More music on the programme. Here's Damn, I Wish It Was Your Lover, Sophie B. Hopkins, Saturday Sports.

0: Oh, nothing beats good music on the radio when you're out and about and driving it around. So we'll play that for anybody that is on the roads today. Keep safe as well. We are getting reports of road closure in place at the N15 at Clare in Donegal Town as a result of a serious road traffic collision. The road will remain closed for a period of time. Diversions are in place and please take an alternative route. We'll put that a few mentions throughout the programme as well. 086 60 25,000 if you want to mention on today's programme. We're here till 6 o'clock, a short break. More action on the way.
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0: Take Me to the Clouds Above. Great classic, LMC versus U2. We did mention just before the break, a road closure is in place at the N15 at Clare in Donegal Town as a result of a serious road traffic collision. The road will remain closed for a period of time. Diversions are in place and please take an alternative route. And some further details added to that, diversions are in place at Drumlocher roundabout to traffic, including HGVs to travel via Glenties and also at the Roadhouse in Ballybuffet. It's just turned 25 minutes to four on the Saturday afternoon here in Highland. Let's go back to the sports desk and rejoin Mark Gallagher.
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2: Yeah, thanks Marty. 35 minutes gone at Wembley. FA Cup final between Chelsea and Manchester City, and no goals to report. Chelsea 0, Manchester City 0. Manchester City did have the ball in the net, but that goal was disallowed for offside, so it remains scoreless in the FA Cup final. I'll bring you more on that and hopefully a halftime report just very shortly in the programme. Locally, big game, a big final in their own right. Donegal Signs Challenge Cup final, McGinn Park. Buncrana Hearts taking on Coghill Celtic. That game starts at 4 o'clock, and Chris Ashmore will be there providing live updates for us on Highland Radio Saturday Sports. So that'll be coming up after 4 o'clock. Also coming up after 4 o'clock, we'll be getting reaction from the Donegal and Derry hurling camps after today's Christy Ring Cup action. Full-time Donegal 116, Meath 218. So unfortunately Donegal will not progress to the Christy Ring Cup final because that will be contested between Derry and Kerry. Those two sides met today at Celtic Park. Derry came out on top. It finished Derry 215, Kerry 19 points. And in the other game in the Christy Ring Cup, it finished Wicklow 312, Roscommon 111. So what that means is Derry will meet Kerry in the Christy Ring Cup final, and Donegal, thanks to last week's draw with Roscommon, they have retained their status as a Christy Ring Cup side for another year. Switching to the Nicky Rackard Cup, Tyrone had a massive win over Armagh. Tyrone had already qualified for the final of this competition. They were 8-15 to 121 winners over Armagh. Elsewhere in the Nicky Rackard Cup, it finished Sligo 329, Fermanagh 210, and Mayo had a big win over Louth, 322 to 19 points. Also coming up after 4 o'clock, we're going to hear from the Donegal Minor Camp as they came from behind to beat Monaghan. Ryan Ferry has been speaking to Donegal coach Danny O'Donnell, so we get some reaction from that game. It finished Donegal 222, Monaghan 221 at full time. Finn Gillespie with the winner deep into added time in that game. Donegal actually trailed by 295 points at half time, so a brilliant comeback for Carol Lacey's side. We'll hear some reaction from the Donegal camp after 4 o'clock. We heard from Patsy McGonigal earlier, but it's been another big morning for Mark English. He was in action at the Diamond League meet in Shanghai. He took part in the 800 metres event. He won the event in a time of 1:43.85, which is the second fastest time of his career, and more importantly, it is a meet record. Nobody has ever ran a faster 800 metres at that Diamond League event in Shanghai. 1:43.85. Mark English just seems to be going from strength to strength. Before I go back to you, Marty, just another quick look at the FA Cup final. 37 minutes gone now. It remains Chelsea 0, Manchester City 0. I'll be back with all of those reaction pieces after the 4 o'clock news.
0: Look forward to it. Thanks, Mark.
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0: Kiki T, that's called Don't Go Breaking My Heart. For Saturday afternoon across the Northwest and around the world, Marty in the studio today with the sports team through till 6. We'd love to hear from you if there's a song or piece of music we could get for you today. Please do let me know. 08660 25000. Quick look at the weather for today, Saturday the 16th of May. Outbreaks of rain and drizzle will continue to clear eastwards through the afternoon with sunny spells and scattered showers following. Highs temperatures 10 to 14 degrees in light to moderate south to southwest winds becoming westerly with the clearance of rain. Tonight, clear spells and showers generally becoming isolated apart from in Ulster where there will be more frequent cloud will increase through the night with widespread showers moving in towards morning. Lowest temperatures 3 to 7 degrees in light to moderate west to southwest winds. So that's your forecast. My thanks to Paul McDevitt, by the way, for the last couple of hours just before myself and Mark came on air. So thanks, Paul. Good to have you on board and laughing from 12 o'clock right through till 3. And he's back with you again in Monday Night Sessions come this Monday night. So the time in Highland is 4:15. We'll catch up with the break. More great music on the way. If there's a song or a celebration going on this weekend for your family and you're en route, please drop us the details on the text and we'll get them read out for you today on the programme. No problem at all. Let's take that break. More music on the way.
1: Hi folks, Paul McDevitt here, inviting you to join myself and Jimmy Stafford this Monday night for another edition of the Monday Night Sessions in association with Emerald Guitars. On the show this week, we welcome from Buncrana, the Pick of Tunes band, local singer-songwriter John Nelson will also be popping by for a chat and a few tunes. And we welcome back our good friend from Glencolum Kill, Eunan McIntyre. We're also saying hello to Northwest bass duo Amanda Rankin and Hutch. That's the Monday Night Sessions this Monday night between 8 p.m. and 10 p.m. As always, right here on Highland Radio.
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0: Sound of the 90s, that's The Verve and Bittersweet Symphony right here on Saturday Sports. Very good afternoon to all our listeners. Good to have you on board today. Hopefully you're having a pleasant afternoon. And if there's a song or a piece of music we can get for you, drop me a message and we can get that on between now and 6 o'clock. And we get reports of an accident at the bottom of Mina Roy today as well. Traffic was stopped up to a few moments ago, but slowly moving now. So if you're in that general area, please take it nice and easy, because you just never know what's around that corner. Everybody has a responsibility on the road, so please, please try and slow down and expect the unexpected. It's 5 minutes in front of four. Marty Friel here in studio until 6 o'clock. Short break, more music, and of course the sport and news on the way next.
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0: Much to the satisfaction of the 60,000 or so home support at Celtic, they are Scottish Premiership champions for the fifth time in a row. And they've also overtaken Rangers with the most titles. They've now won 56. So let's turn the focus to local soccer. I did mention the Donegal Signs Challenge Cup final. They are underway at McGinn Park. It's Buncrana Hearts taking on Coghill Celtic. And for the latest in the early stages, we can now join Chris Ashmore.
1: Yes, thanks, Mark. We've about 6 minutes played in this game. Still scoreless. Thankfully, the rain is just about holding off. It's fairly overcast, but the immaculate McGinn Park surface here, it really is like a carpet. So all set for this game to be played in good conditions. And in the early exchanges, it has been Coghill Celtic who have had the edge territorially. Buncrana have been pretty much camped in their half in this opening spell. And in a game like this between such big rivals, well, the old cliche, the first goal can be so, so important. Coghill, of course, have had the upper hand in recent exchanges. They are the league champions for Buncrana, who had won the league the year before. Well, it's been a little bit of a more transitionary season, but great for them to be in this decider as the season comes to a close. But in the early stages, I say, with no goal chances of note, Coghill did force an early corner. There's been a couple of free outs for Buncrana Hearts, but all to play for here. Crowd still filing in, and just there's just a progress report on the new clubhouse being constructed here. Good to see that it's well underway, and it'll be another great addition to this great facility here at McGinn Park in Buncrana. We have just 7 minutes on the clock. Terence Moyne is a man in the middle officiating. No talking points of note so far in this Donegal Signs Cup decider. It's Coghill Celtic 0, Buncrana Hearts 0.
0: Thanks, Chris. We'll be returning to McGinn Park very shortly indeed for an update. And if anything happens, we'll be straight back to Chris. Now, turn the focus to Gaelic Games. And earlier on, the Donegal Miners came from being 2-9 to 5 points down at half time. And they were 12 points down at one stage in the second half. But a couple of goals from Mark Anthony McGuinness and a last gasp winner from Finn Gillespie, who was returning from injury today. A massive moment for Finn Gillespie. He kicked the winner into injury time and finished 222 to 221 to Donegal against Monaghan, and that means that Donegal have progressed to the Ulster Football Minor semi-final. And after the game, Ryan Ferry, the sports editor at the Donegal News, he got the thoughts of Donegal coach Danny O'Donnell, who was very, very satisfied with the character shown by the lads to get back into the game.
2: I'm joined here by Donegal Minor coach Danny O'Donnell. Danny, a 216 to 215 victory over Monaghan in Convoy. That doesn't quite tell the story, really. 12 points down with 43 minutes gone. Looked like you were heading out of the Ulster Championship, but a pretty amazing comeback there.
3: Yeah, huge comeback, Ryan. And yeah, I suppose when you look at the scoreboard and you look at the bare facts, you think you're heading out of the Ulster Championship. But that we've been preaching for long enough, and that we believe in the boys and believe in what they're doing. And they proved, you know, in that last 10-15 minutes, I thought they were just outstanding in terms of character, in terms of winning dirty ball, but not just that, just decision making, execution of scoring opportunities. And look, this is the journey these boys are on, and we've been saying all along with them that it's about developing players for the future of Donegal football. And I think that game there today will bring on a whole lot of lads, you know, in terms of the group. There's 33 in the panel. You know, you saw yourself, five lads come off the bench, had a huge impact. We had different lads last week come off the bench, give huge impact. And look, I just hope now that these boys just grow from today and look forward to the next stage and just keep developing and keep growing and keep getting better. And we'll keep pushing them, we'll keep coaching them, and we'll keep, like Carl, keep pushing them, you can be sure of that. And yeah, it's a good day. It's a good day for Donegal football, but it just gets us to a semi-final, and that's the next step for us.
2: Yeah, so you were 2-9 to 5 points down at half-time. I'm sure you were disappointed with that, because you had a lot of the football in the first half, and I suppose a couple of cheap goals were costly.
3: Yeah, at one stage I think it was 1-8-3, and we weren't too unhappy at that stage because the breeze was significant out there. But yeah, which at times we just weren't, like, I think we had created a couple of half goal chances and we didn't put the ball dead, and that broke on us. And when you're out of, in the new game, if you're not organised defensively, you can get caught. So that was part of the problem. So, but overall, we'd be very happy the way the game went in terms of just coming back. And like, the scoreboard is one thing, you know, we don't get too caught up in the scoreboard as long as we're doing everything right on the pitch, and the scores will come, which they eventually did.
2: Yeah, so there was a couple of big moments in the second half. Their goalkeeper made a couple of good saves, but you find a way past Mark Anthony McGuinness with a penalty and another good goal, and that really brought you back into the mix.
3: Yeah, look, you need players to step up on days like today, and Mark's up in that regard. But we also had big performances all the field. I thought our ability to turn the ball over in that last 10 minutes while Monaghan were on the attack was crucial, really key. And like, Monaghan are a good team, as you could see. They were strong in the middle of the field, and they were lively up top, and they didn't waste many chances. So we had to then, when we got the ball in the second half, we just had to make sure we got the right men in the right place and made good decisions and execute that, and we did overall. And just character, Ryan, at the end of the day, character and hunger and belief, and that's, if we can develop that into them, whether you win also or not is really irrelevant in one sense, but just producing those type of players that'll grow from today and hopefully move into next week and do it again.
2: And a word for the match winner, Finn Gillespie. I think that was his first game of the season. He's been out injured. He won a penalty, and then he came up trumps with a great score.
3: Yeah, Finn's a great lad, and Finn was meant to play against Monaghan here in the league way back, must be like 6 to 8 weeks ago now, and he pulled up with an injury pre-game in the warm-up. So that's his first minute back on the field today, and he has worked incredibly hard to get back to that level, to be out there to the North Championship quarter-finals. So yeah, Finn's a quality player, as are all our players, and delighted for him that he had a massive contribution when it was needed there today.
0: Yeah, Finn Gillespie stepped up and kicked the winner. 2-16 to 2-15 is how that game finished in convoy for Donegal to progress to the semi-finals. Well, earlier on in the campaign, Cavan beat Donegal, and they were also victorious today in their quarter-final. They beat Armagh 223-16. Turning the focus to hurling earlier on, it'll be a Derry-Kerry Christy Ring Cup final. Derry defeated Kerry 215 to 19 points today to progress to the final. So those two teams will meet again in the decider. We'll hear from Derry manager Johnny McGarvey very shortly. But firstly, let's go to Mickey McCann, who is the Donegal hurling manager. They were beaten today in Letterkenny 218 to 116 by Meath. So that means that Donegal's faint hopes of reaching that Christy Ring Cup final ended today. But they have retained their status as a Christy Ring Cup side for next year. Well, after today's game, our own Brendan Devaney was there for Hidden Radio Sport, and he caught up with the Donegal manager, Mickey McCann.
4: I'm here with Mickey McCann. Mickey, Christy Ring, we were talking about brilliant season so far, back up to Division 2B. This was your final game at the Donegal Park, but it ended up in defeat. But still, there was moments in there where you really competed, but it was a very physical, tough Meath game, Meath team that you took on today.
5: Yeah, Brent, I suppose going at half-time, there was a point on it, and they were playing with a strong breeze, so we had to tuck our hands down at half-time. But look, as you say, they were very physical, very well-conditioned, Brent, and I think and down the stretch that probably got them over the line. They were just hitting really hard, and the intensity of the game, they were fit to keep it going for 70 minutes, and maybe we dropped off a wee bit, a couple of mistakes started creeping in, and probably had a great goal chance with Josh, 1 point in the game, and that put us two up playing with the breeze. It might ask more questions of them, but hit the post and back out, unlucky, and the next thing they get a goal a few minutes later and it's out to 5, Bryn. So probably that was the turning point in the game.
4: McKinney, brilliant run for the setup for Josh. Make it half time, sometimes the breeze seemed to drop, I think, at half time, and a lot of people make a lot about the breeze, and I've just chatted to a couple of Meath lads there, like, they were really unhappy with first half, so they came out pumped up second half, and we really needed that goal, because I think 17 minutes in that second half they had outscored us 1-6-2, and really when they got the second goal, Mickey, it was looking like they were just going to cruise through the game. But Mickey, that fight that's in our boys, that never say die, we reeled off 1-4 in a row just to bring it back to the minimum, that 3 points.
5: Yeah, look, we had a wee purple pouch in, Bryn. We brought on three or four subs, Richie got on a few ball, Rory Campbell come on, scored a good goal, so our fresh legs made a bit of a difference at that period, I think, but the gap was probably just that wee bit too wide to close completely. I think it was back to three there with 68 minutes gone, and they clipped the last two scores. So if you'd have popped a goal in the last minute, you might have got a draw out of it. But I think just there, that wee bit better condition, Bryn, and they're playing that level a wee bit longer, and I think our boys need a big winter or two to get up to that level of S&C work,
4: Yeah, but Mickey, that's, I suppose, something that you're striving towards. But the big thing is that you're steady now. Let's say you're going up to that division again, which will stead you well going into the Christy Ring next year in terms of competitiveness, teams you're playing. So all in all, what you're looking at now, Mickey, is you've a very settled, strong squad there. Obviously lost McDermott today. It was a big loss as well coming into this game. So all in all, building into next year, it's about that, getting up to that level of physicality and matching these teams and progressing.
5: Yeah, and look, the boys are buying in, but you just need everybody across the board at the same level. I think we have a certain amount of boys now at a very high level of S&C, and then it goes down a notch for three or four, and it's not consistently throughout the panel, Brendan, and as we talked about there, is getting everybody up to one level, like Meath there. But look, you can't fault the boys, man. From where we're picking from, you have Meath there with 16 clubs, you know, picking, and we have a smaller pick here. So look, we're punching well above, but we feel now that, you know, that we're Division 2. If we can stay there and give that crusty ring a good rattle next year, the players are there. It's holding on to everybody, Brendan, is going to be key. You know, I'm pretty sure there's a few boys in there maybe thinking, can I give it another go and all, you know, which is vital if we can keep everybody, because in Donegal Hurling we need everybody. And then the likes of myself and Kane and Gabriel making the decision to give it another go, and key to that will be the availability to everybody coming out first, you know.
0: There you go, that is Donegal Hurling manager Mickey McCann in conversation with Brendan Devaney after today's 218-116 defeat to Meath at O'Donnell Park in Letterkenny. The other Christy Ring Cup game today saw Wicklow defeat Roscommon. That game finished 3-12-1-11 in favour of the Garden County in Aughrim. Well, I told you it would be a Derry versus Kerry final. It was a pre-run today. Derry getting the better of Kerry to qualify for the final. It finished 215-19 points in favour of the Oakleaf County at Celtic Park. After the game, Michael McMullen was there for Hendry Radio Sport and caught up with the victorious Derry manager, Johnny McGarvey.
6: Johnny, you simply had to win. And at one stage, I think you were 8 points down after half time. 7 points in a row was massive.
7: Aye, look, it's hard to know how to describe it. Well, like, look, we talked at half time that we would get a wee run. Like, we didn't have any doubt about that, and we would get goal chances. And probably you said it just as we sat down, like, they might just get the next first point or two of the second half. We have to chip away, and we have to believe and believe, you know. And like, as I've said to you before, like, it's the one thing that we're not lacking in. You know, we're honest, we're hardworking, we have character, and we believe. And once we got that, we run, and it started to go. And look, I mean, Kerry are already in the final. You know, maybe it wasn't the fight that they were coming here expecting to get. And look, we chipped away when the goal chances came. We took them when they came at the other end. Our defence and our goalkeeper were absolutely unbelievable. And look, I mean, I'm so proud of them, man. Like, they just, you couldn't ask any more from them, you know.
6: I think if you listen back to any of your post-game interviews, you have banged that same drum all the time. But on today's game, were you aware of what was happening in Letterkenny, or did you purposely close it out?
7: Well, I actually heard the score at half-time on my way out by accident. I actually had totally forgot about it. I didn't really take any much heed to it until I was coming out at half-time and I heard there was a point in it. And then I asked Oisin just to keep me updated on it. The next thing somebody came through, I think there was maybe two or three in our game and Meath were seven up. But look, like, what can you do? Like, that game's irrelevant to us. Like,
6: I mean, you had to do your own job.
7: Exactly. Like, if we had to win to the final today, having gotten beat here and a score difference in another game, I mean, are you really ready to try and compete to win the thing? I don't think so. Like, we had a job to do here today, and the heroics of our players are the reason that we're there.
6: I think there's 26 points between you in the first day of the league. I think something like that. A lot of waters went under the bridge. A lot of things have changed in terms of today's result. But what has made the difference for you?
7: Well, there was probably 26 or 30 points on it last year as well, down there. But I mean, I think, and I've said this plenty of times before, I think in that early part of the league, a lot of our clubs are coming out of long club campaigns. I mean, we're only back training and we're into the first league match, and that, you know, it's not an excuse, it's the reality. I mean, we were out here with half a team and we got beat out the gate and fully deserved, clearly. Like, I mean, did we go away and sulk about it? Of course we didn't. We went away, we well prepared, we got players back fit. I mean, we drafted in some players. I mean, Jamie Lee McLeod has been unbelievable for us at cornerback. Rian Collins, my God, there was stage in the match I thought he was fighting the fight nearly on his own up there. And then Shea stepped up and Dara stepped up. Deggie Foley was unbelievable there. And like that, see, we just worked hard. We didn't change anything. We just went about our business. You know, in February they were a mile ahead of us, and as the season moves on, everybody probably comes a wee bit closer together. And that's all I can put it down to.
0: Johnny McGarvey, the Derry hurling manager, speaking to Michael McMullen after their win over Kerry today to set up another fixture between Kerry and Derry in the Christy Ring Cup final this coming season. In the Nicky Record Cup, Tyrone and a massive win over Armagh. They were 8-15-1-21 winners, and we already knew that Tyrone would be in this year's Nicky Record Cup final. We'll hear from their manager, Stephen McGarry, a wee bit later on in the programme. Clare can make it 2 wins from 3 in the Munster Hurling Championship this evening. They are on the road to take on All-Ireland champions Tipperary from 7 o'clock. The top two in the Leinster Championship are facing off at the minute. Dublin have made the trip out west to take on Galway with a 4:30 throw-in. And Kilkenny need to beat Kildare this evening if they're to keep their hopes of reaching the final alive. That is a 6 o'clock throw-in, while at the same time Wexford visit Offaly. Now switching the focus back to soccer, and I did tell you earlier on that Hearts have had the Scottish Premiership title snatched away from them as they conceded 2 very late goals in a 3-1 defeat at Celtic at Parkhead this afternoon. The long-term leaders, Hearts, they were looking to become the champions for the first time in 66 years, and if they had got over the line, it would have been the first time in over 40 years that anybody outside of Celtic and Rangers had won the Scottish Premiership. But it wasn't to be, and Celtic got over the line and finished 3-1 at Parkhead. Well, Celtic boss Martin O'Neill says his players just seem to hit form at the right time.
8: I'm never sure about momentum, because that can change in an instant, and people kept saying we had momentum. We were striving hard, and if you'd asked me before we played Rangers, could I take it into the final day, I would have bitten your arm off.
0: At a Celtic manager, Martin O'Neill, after they clinched the Scottish Premiership title earlier on today with a 3-1 win over Hearts. Now, we're going to take a quick break here on the programme, but we'll return to Chris Ashmore after the break. But just before we do that, I'll turn the attention to the FA Cup final. An hour gone at Wembley, and still no closer to seeing who will be the winner of this year's FA Cup. It remains Chelsea 0, Manchester City 0.
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10: 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Tina Gary and myself will review The Truth About Ruby Cooper by Liz Nugent, a dark psychological thriller exploring how a single traumatic incident caused by 16-year-old Ruby destroys her family and ripples over decades. This book is a real page-turner with so many twists. 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
0: It's time to return to McGinn Park in Buncrana. 4 o'clock was the kickoff time. Last time we were with Chris Ashmore, it was still scoreless in the Donegal Science Challenge Cup final between Buncrana Hearts and Coghill Celtic. And now, we can now rejoin Chris. Chris, has there been a goal?
1: Yes, indeed, Mark, there has. 25 minutes on the clock and Coghill Celtic lead their great rivals Buncrana Hearts by 1-0. The goal came on 11 minutes. It all stemmed from a free. Tiernan Ruddy floating the ball into the back post, and there was Luke Radden, and he was on hand to head it home. So the breakthrough broken early on in this match. Cockhill, of course. They've already got the Jackie Crossan Premier Division title in the bag. Last week they won the Clubman Shirts League Cup, so could another trophy be going to the Charlie O'Donnell Memorial Sports Grounds? Bancrana, they have been camped inside their own half for much of the opening quarter of this game, and Cockhill have certainly had the better things. One other chance of note, Jay Bradley had a chance, but the goalkeeper Taylor Clark was down well to save. But for Clark, well, it hasn't been a good afternoon for him so far, insofar as he picked up an injury which led to a lengthy stoppage for about 3 or 4 minutes, and he has just indeed been replaced, so he's had to go off injured. That's a blow for Buncrana Hearts as we have passed the midpoint of this first half. Cockhill Celtic, the kingpins of Inishowen Soccer, they are in the ascendancy. They lead here by a goal to nil at McGinn Park in this club, in this Donegal Signs League Cup final.
0: Thank you very much, Chris, and having a wee look at Wembley before we get some music from Marty Friel. It is still scoreless, 65 minutes gone. Chelsea 0, Manchester City 0, of course, in the FA Cup final. And just in case you've been under a rock all afternoon, Celtic got over the line in the Scottish Premiership. They were current champions. They eventually overcame the challenge of Hearts 3-1 at Parkhead. So Celtic, Scottish Premiership champions for 2026.
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18: 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You know.

0: A beautiful collaboration between James Arthur and Anne Marie. That's called Rewrite the Stars on Saturday Sports. Fast approaching 4:30. There's a road closure in place on the N15 at Clare, Donegal Town, as a result of a serious road traffic collision. The road will remain closed for a period of time. Diversions are in place at Drumlocher, roundabout traffic, including HGVs to travel via Glenteagues and also at the Roadhouse bar there in Ballybuffet. Please take alternative route if possible. We'll keep you up to date with that as best we can. 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More music on the way.
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what it's all about, enjoying the good music, and the sun is shining here at the mountain top as well. Still a little bit cool, but temperatures set to rise during the week, so it's not so bad. Marty, please give a big shout out to Sen Sealer, heading back to Aranmore, a happy man that Celtic won today, so everybody in the Northwest happy because of Celtic's won today, so well done and enjoyed the celebrations. Big shout out, please, to Mahal Car and Tractor Show, which is taking place tomorrow, Sunday at 12 noon. And there will be a show and shine competition as well, sporting activities for all the children. So go along and support if you can. That's out there at Frank Mornings. So best of luck with that. So everybody involved, 086 60 25,000, if you want to mention on the programme today. We'll do that between now and 6 o'clock. If you've got a birthday shout out or anything out there, a celebration of the family, because great to have your competition, of course, mentioned, and your celebration as well right here in Highland. So we get them details into us. 086 60 25,000 is our number. So more music on the programme. Before we play the music, remember what our feature game is this weekend. Newcastle taking on West Ham tomorrow. You can get your predictions into us. 086 60 25,000, and €40 gift voucher up for grabs from Michael Murphy Sports. So get your predictions coming into us. There's quite a few coming into us right now, but you can send in your predictions as well. So West Ham up against Newcastle tomorrow. Get those predictions into us. Mark will be back at the sports desk very shortly, so keep it right here. This is Saturday Sport on Highland.

0: It's hard to say that I'd rather stay awake when I'm asleep, because my dreams are bursting at the seams.
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3: Yeah, thanks, Marty. There's been a goal at Wembley, and it's a goal that if it does turn out to be the winner, it's a goal worthy of winning any cup final. Antoine Semenyo, with an absolutely stunning back heel into the bottom corner, has put Manchester City a goal to the good against Chelsea, and there are 10 minutes remaining at Wembley. So Manchester City still clinging on to hopes of a domestic double this season. But firstly, they have to hold on for 10 minutes against Chelsea and then see what they can do with Arsenal in the Premier League. But from Wembley to McGinn Park, and it was also 1-0 the last time we checked in with Chris Ashmore. He is at the Donegal Signs Challenge Cup final again between Buncrana Hearts and Coghill Celtic. Coghill Celtic were a goal to the good, and I'm happy to say we can now rejoin Chris, who is in Buncrana. Chris, how's things now?
4: Yes, thanks, Mark. A couple of minutes to go to halftime here. It's been a bit of a stop-start contest. It remains 1-0 to Coghill Celtic. Referee Terence Moyne has had to dish out a few yellow cards. Couple of dissents emerging, but the game itself, well, it's really a struggle to see any pattern. Coghill have been the better side, particularly in the first 10 or 15 minutes, and it was during that spell that they got what's been the only goal of the game. It came on 11 minutes. It all stemmed from a free. Tiernan Ruddy floating the ball to the far post, and there was Luke Rutten to head home. Jay Bradley's looked lively on the right flank for Coghill. A couple of half chances for him, and indeed Coghill have had four or five corners at the other end. Well, there hasn't been much for Buncrana in the way of attack. Kevin Gordon, we've seen a couple of flashes down the right flank from him. He does look lively when he gets the ball, but it must be said Coghill are on top. And one of the big talking points from the first half, Taylor Clark, the Buncrana keeper, twice he required treatment, and on the second occasion, well, that spelt the end of his game because he was unable to continue. So young Owen O'Doherty has resumed, or has come in as a substitute. He's in between the sticks for Buncrana Hearts. It's going pretty much according to the form book. Coghill, of course, a firm favourites to win this. They won the Jackie Crossan Premier Division of the Inishowen League. They also won the Clubman's Shirts League Cup. That game went to penalties against Carn, but they came through in that. So they are on top, and Buncrana have a little bit of work to do because they really haven't troubled Harry Tardy at all in the Coghill Celtic goal. We're a couple of minutes away from halftime. There will be probably 4 or 5 minutes additional time because of those stoppages for Taylor Clark, but Coghill just on the attack at the moment, but it has broken down. So I hand you back from McGinn Park here in this local derby clash. Decent enough crowd in, pitch in super condition, and it's Coghill Celtic who lead Buncrana Hearts by a goal to nil as we approach halftime in the Donegal Signs Challenge Cup final.
3: Christoph, Chris will be returning there very shortly. Now, I did tell you, Manchester City have taken the lead over Chelsea in the FA Cup final. With more details on Antoine Semenyo's goal, we can now head over to Wembley, where George Alderman is standing by.
5: Chelsea 0, Manchester City 1, and an absolutely brilliant goal from Antoine Semenyo might well have decided this FA Cup final. It was across from the right-hand side from Erling Haaland. Semenyo back-heeling the ball across the Chelsea goal, past Robert Sanchez and into the bottom corner. It was after Chelsea looked to be getting into it and getting on top of the game. They had a couple of penalty shouts that weren't given, and a good chance as well for Moses Caicedo, who headed in a corner which was cleared off the line by Rodri. But it's City, as things stand, who are going to be getting their hands on the FA Cup. Chelsea 0, Manchester City 1.
3: Yeah, that's the big game of the day in England, the FA Cup final. I can tell you now that there is 7 minutes to go in normal time, and it remains Manchester City 1, Chelsea 0. Earlier on, Celtic were crowned Scottish Premiership winners. They were 3-1 winners over Hearts. Dramatic scenes at the end. Hearts were one each, and Deizan Maeda got the all-important goal in 87 minutes that pretty much sealed the title for Celtic. I know they did grab one late on as well when Hearts were pressing for an equaliser, but a massive day for Celtic at Parkhead. and for Martin O'Neill, who has come in and somehow clinched the Scottish title. And they do have a wee cup final to come as well, so it could be a double for Martin O'Neill on his return. Elsewhere in the Scottish Premiership, Rangers were 5-2 winners over Falkirk, and Motherwell were 1-0 winners over Hibernian. Now, before we go for a quick break, I want to talk to you again about Mark English and his achievements in China earlier on today. He was competing in the Diamond League meet in Shanghai, and he actually won the 800 metre event, setting a meet record of 1 minute 43.85 over 800 metres. And remarkably, it is the second fastest ever in his career. So remarkable stuff from Mark English. He just continues to go from strength to strength. And we did hear from Patsy McGonigal a little bit earlier, and that report from Patsy will be available on our website very, very shortly. Coming up after 5 o'clock, Chris Ashmore has been speaking to Arthur Lynch, the Fannet United manager. They are in action tomorrow. They play Douglas Hall of County Cork. That is in the FAI Senior Cup. And also coming up tomorrow is the Brian McCormick Cup final between Kilmacrenan and Celtic and Letterkenny Rovers. And Chris also got the thoughts of Arthur ahead of that game tomorrow. That's all coming up after the 5 o'clock news. But for now, it's back to Marty Freeland. We'll get a wee break and a bit of music, Marty.
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beautiful song, John Sakala. That's Just Another Day, just after 10 to 5 on Saturday Sports. Party, please wish Mary Glazier from Tralee and Brenda Hayes Bruff from Anthony Pickford. Good man, Anthony, tuned our way from Limerick today. Looking forward to the Mallow Garden Festival next week. Enjoy every bit of it, Anthony, and hopefully the weather and the sun shines. Tune to Saturday Sports right here on Highland Radio. Nice to have you across your weekend. And of course, we're here, myself and Mark, 2 till 6 o'clock. You want to mention on the show today, drop me a text message, 086 60 25000. Just wanted to mention the Boogie Bash. It's all taking place Saturday the 13th of June there at the Clanree Hotel in Letterkenny. Your host for the night, Keith Fletcher, and of course on the decks, Oisin Kelly, and they're looking forward to bringing you the great music, of course, from the 80s, 90s and 90s, and along with some games and competitions, sing-offs and one thing and another. So that'll be a great night of entertainment Saturday the 11th of June for those of you who want to go out for a good night out. It's hard to get a good night out these nights, so bring your family, your friends, or whoever you want. All the details are on our Highland Radio page, and you can get your tickets on there as well. So get in touch with us here at Highland Radio. Let's get some cranberries on the radio. This is Zombie, and we've got news headlines on the way, and of course today's sports all coming your way with Mark Goller right here on Highland Radio. Happy weekend.

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4: And we're just ahead of news at 5 o'clock right here in Highland Radio. Nice to have your company this evening. We're getting reports there's no water in the upper area of Fannaboy in Gortnahork since last night. So if anybody's any updates on that particular situation, please do let us know on 086 60 25,000. The time in Highland is 5 o'clock. Let's cross to Dublin for the latest news.
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5: At five, good evening.

0: Now, they are investigating the circumstances surrounding the death of a man in his 30s following an alleged shoplifting incident in Dublin City. He was detained by security personnel at a shop on Henry Street shortly after 5 o'clock yesterday evening, and Gardaí were called to the scene. However, he became unresponsive and was taken to the Mater Hospital, where he later died. Gardaí say the results of a post-mortem exam will determine the course of their investigation. A 30-year-old man has died after getting into difficulty off the coast of Galway. The Irish Coast Guard launched a search operation after receiving a distress call from a boat north of St MacDara's Island just before 3 a.m. Three men were on board the vessel, two of whom managed to make it ashore. The third man's body was recovered along the shoreline at around 8 a.m. Further cuts to student fees are on the cards in the budget, according to the Higher Education Minister. James Lawless says fees will only reduce while he's minister, despite a potential squeeze on the public finances. Speaking at Fianna Fáil's Ardheis in Dublin, he said people have misinterpreted some of his previous comments to mean there won't be fee cuts for third level this year.
1: So I'm looking at targeted measures, identifying particular cohorts that are under pressure, giving those cohorts additional support that they need, but along with an intention to continue to reduce the base fee, but to do that in a targeted, measured and sustainable fashion.
0: Pro-Palestine demonstrators have taken to the streets of Dublin to mark Nakba Day. The word refers to the mass displacement of two-thirds of Palestinians from their homes in 1948. Multiple NGOs, trade unions and campaign groups are involved in today's national rally and are accusing the government of complicity in Israeli war crimes. Jim Roach from the Irish anti-war movement was among those who also protested outside the Fianna Fáil Ardheis earlier.
2: Fianna Fáil and Fine Gael, but Fianna Fáil today in particular, are supporting Israel, constantly supporting Israel, and they're in contravention of the Genocide Convention, and we're calling for them, you can hear the chants, we're calling for them to get off the fence and sanction Israel now.
0: A man has been arrested after a suspected drink spiking incident in Belfast. Police were called to the High Street area at around 11:15 last night. The 20-year-old man remains in custody this afternoon. The cost of everyday basics has spiralled over the last 5 years. Analysis of CSO inflation figures by the Irish Independent has revealed the scale of the price shock of some staple goods. Popular items like butter have increased by 42%, while diced beef prices have risen by 48%. Personal finance editor for the Irish Independent, Charlie Weston, says the cost of particular goods has risen by multiples of the rate of inflation.
3: But over the last 5 years, prices in general increased by 25%. But if you look at a couple of individual items that are typically bought by a household, some of the increases have been multiples of that 25%. For example, if you take lamb, a leg of lamb per kilogram, it's up about 52% in the last 5 years.
0: And that's your latest news update at 4 minutes past five.
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5: Yeah, welcome back to the final hour of the programme. I think we can return to McGinn Park, where it is Buncrana Hearts taking on Coghill Celtic in the Donegal Challenge, Donegal Signs Challenge Cup final. It was half time the last time we were with Chris Ashmore, and for the very latest, we can rejoin Chris, who's at McGinn Park for Highland Radio Saturday Sport.
6: Yes, Mark, 4 minutes into the second half. No change to the scoreline. It is as it was at the break. Coghill Celtic leading Buncrana Hearts by a goal to nil. That goal came on 11 minutes. Luke Rudden, the scorer, as he connected with a cross in from Tiernan Ruddy and a fine header pass, goalkeeper Taylor Clark. Now, Taylor Clark himself had to go off injured, so that was a big blow for Buncrana because he is one of the best keepers in Inishowen, and they have brought on Owen O'Doherty, but he hasn't been too busy since that replacement had to be made. That said, Jay Bradley has looked lively going down the right flank for Coghill, and just before the break, they had a great opportunity for a second. Bradley doing the spade work on the right wing, nice little bit of trickery, whipped in the cross, and there was Jimmy Bradley coming in, a bullet of a header, but it was just over the crossbar. At the other end, well, apart from a couple of minor raids by Kevin Jordan down the right-hand side, Buncrana have offered little in attack. In last year's final, Coghill

0: lost against Clonmany, so today they will be hoping to get the silverware. For Bunkrana, well, it's been a more of a transitionary season. Fourth in the league, Coghill had an unblemished league record, 16 games, 16 wins, and they going into today's game very much the firm favourites, and it's gone according to the form book so far. But the game itself hasn't really caught fire. It's been stop and start, lots of interruptions, a number of injuries, and in terms of clear-cut chances, they have been few and far between. But there's no doubt about it, Coghill are in the ascendancy. They've been much the better side. And Bunkrana will have to produce a little bit of magic, one suspects, if they're to get back into this game. But it's only one goal between them, so who knows? We have 6 minutes gone in the second half, and it remains Coghill Celtic 1, Bunkrana Hearts 0 in this Donegal Signs Challenge Cup final at McGinn Park in Bunkrana.
1: Thanks, Chris. We'll be returning to McGinn Park in the not-so-distant future for another update from Chris Ashmore. So, who won the FA Cup final? Well, it was Manchester City. It finished 1-0 at Wembley. Antoine Semenyo with a back-heel flicked effort from an Erling Haaland cross on 72 minutes has given City the FA Cup trophy. So they're just lifting it at Wembley at the moment. So, City still clinging on to hope of that domestic double, but they do have Arsenal to topple in the English Premier League. We'll see what happens there. So we're going to turn the focus to last night's action in the SSE Electricity League, and going to get some reaction from Kevin McHugh from that game. Finn Harps were beaten 3-0 by Treaty United in the First Division at Marcus Field yesterday evening. Treaty went ahead in the first half. They were 2-0 up at half time actually. Ronan Manning and Keane Curtis with the goals, and it was a case of game over on 53 minutes when Curtis struck his second of the evening. After the game, Finn Harps boss Kevin McHugh spoke to Michael Cook, who was reporting for Highland Radio Sport, and he said it was one of those nights.
2: Just a bad night at the office. We were just way too many people off it tonight. Definitely didn't see that coming. I thought we actually started the game very well. We should have been at least one up with Aaron's chance and Nathan's chance that he put over the bar. Would it have been a different game? I'm not so sure. Treaty took control after that, and we couldn't really get near them in the central areas, and some of the long balls and balls they put on the box, we just didn't deal with them as well as we have been dealing with them all season. So very disappointing that way, that some of the goals that Treaty scored they didn't have to really work for. Treaty fully, I'm not taking anything away from Treaty, Treaty fully deserved to win the game, and full credit to them, but we just had way too many players off it tonight, and probably the only person that comes out with any goal and credit would have been young Alex, or left wing back tonight. I thought he was superb again tonight, but there was just too many people off it. And at this level, if you have one or two off it, you're in baller. But if you have five, six, seven players off it, that's one of those things sometimes that happens, and you have to pick yourself up and get on with it. You can't really feel sorry for yourself in this league. We have a massive game next week at home again against Longford. We're trying to maximise the points before the break now at the end of May.
3: Yes, it's just totally contrasting to the run of form prior to tonight's game. You know, you come in on the back of a win over Bray Wanderers and a win against Kerry FC. Why do you think you couldn't build upon it with a similar performance tonight?
2: Yeah, well, it was a similar approach, similar tactics. There wasn't much change. As I says, we had a couple of really good chances. We started the game on the front foot, but as soon as they got the goal, they just took control of the game. So that's disappointing from our point of view. That's something we need to address as soon as we come in on Monday. And there'll be a lot of hard watching in terms of video analysis this week. But it has to be done. Some players have to suffer and watch it, because we can't have that at this level of football. You just can't. We have to do the basics, you know.
3: Yes, now you made three changes to the starting lineup tonight. It's Aaron McLaughlin, Josh Cullen and Peril Tocham coming into the side. Daniel De La Cerda dropping out, as did Bernardo Montero, and Oren Brogan suspended. So obviously Oren Brogan suspended, but what was the rationale behind the other changes?
2: Changes, injuries, just carrying knocks, rotation, simple as that. The players going in are as good as the players going out, so that has nothing to do with the overall result. It's nothing to do with the performance. That's a mindset. Sometimes travelling away from home can take it out of others more so than other players. And I just thought as soon as they scored that first goal tonight, there just seemed to be a deflation. And that can't happen at this level. Just can't. As it says, bad night at the office. We've picked ourselves up. We'll be obviously doing video analysis over the next 24, 48 hours, and it'll be straight on to Longford after that. Because you can't, like, even if I'd have got something out of the game tonight, which we didn't deserve, or if you'd have won the game tonight, it's the same thing. We wake up tomorrow morning, it's straight on Longford. It's kind of relentless that way. And it's going to be like that all season. There's going to be teams. We're going to go away from home and shock teams in one games, and teams are going to come to us in one game. That's the way it's going to be. It's going to be up and down all season. Everybody in this league, as you can see, is so even, and anybody can beat anybody on their night if they're up and at it in every department. Tredy fully deserved their 3 points tonight. We just pick ourselves up and go again the next week.
3: Yes, you said you're going to be doing video analysis. Are you mainly looking, as you said, that Treaty United didn't have to work for a lot of their goals, just tracking the runners, getting tighter when you're tracking players? Is that mainly what you're looking for?
2: Basics, just the basics. We didn't do the basics well. If you don't do the basics well in football in general, at any level, whether junior, schoolboy level, and especially senior level, if you don't do the basics well, then teams will sniff you out, and that's what happened tonight. So, as it says, we'll just move on to Longford, and we'll address the areas we need to address. But we you have no time to hang around and feel sorry for yourself. You have to just pick yourself up. Long journey home tonight. It'll be even longer now after that performance. But we need to pick ourselves up for Longford next week.
3: And Conor Tourish just looked to be in leaving bother, leaving the pitch when he came off. Is he all right?
2: Hopefully. Again, we just have to assess that it was just one of those nights. Anything that could have went wrong. People missed time in challenges. People missed time in headers. People having to come off injured. When things go wrong, they go wrong. And unfortunately, everything that I think maybe Treaty had maybe 5 shots tonight and 3 of them are done. So that's the kind of night it was, you know. And again, they didn't have to work too hard for the goals they scored, you know.
3: And finally then, of course, Longford Town next. You will have home advantage for that one. Are you confident you can turn it around in the space of 7 days or so?
2: Oh, absolutely. We've done it before. And again, it's to me, I'm more concerned about the performance levels at this stage. We need to get our standards right back up again. We let them drop for a few weeks where we didn't really get a result in four games. And then we raised our standards, we pucked it right back up again. We had players coming back from injury and suspension, and we got a couple of ones back to back, but we need to get our standards right back up again, and that's what we'll be hammering home to the group this week.
1: Van Harp's boss, Kevin McHugh, speaking with Michael Cook after last night's 3-0 defeat to Treaty United in Limerick. Elsewhere in the First Division last night, UCD were beaten 4-3 by Bray Wanderers at Belfield. Cove Ramblers were 1-0 winners over Athlone, and Kerry got a 2-1 win against Wexford. Van Harp's next assignment is at home to Longford Town next Friday evening at Finn Park, and Longford are at home to Leaders Cork City tonight. Derry City played out a 2-2 draw with Waterford in the Premier Division at the RSC last night. Kevin DeSantos had the Candy Stripes a goal to the good at the break, but that lead was wiped out when Tom Lonergan converted a penalty. That was just before the hour mark. Former Irish international Kevin Long then got what looked like the winner with 9 minutes remaining, but a late header from Henry Ryla snatched a draw at the death for Derry City. Waterford still awaiting their first win of the Premier Division season. In other top flight games last night, Bohemians were 2-1 winners at home to Drogheda United. Shelburne were 2-1 winners away to St Patrick's Athletic, and Dundalk shocked league leaders and champions Shamrock Rovers. They won 1-0 at Oriel Park. There is one game this evening. It is the Connacht Derby between Sligo Rovers and Galway United at the Showgrounds. Derry City's next outing, meanwhile, is a clash with St Patrick's Athletic at Celtic Park next Friday night. Before we take a break, I did tell you Manchester City have beaten Chelsea 1-0 in the FA Cup final at Wembley. We can now hear from George Alderman, who is at Wembley and has a full-time report for us.
4: It's finished. Chelsea 0, Manchester City 1. Pep Guardiola's side get their hands on the FA Cup once again, and the final decided by a goal which deserved to win any match. A moment of brilliance from Antoine Semenyo, who backheeled an Erling Haaland cross into the bottom corner. Chelsea show plenty of fight, but not enough quality to find a way past James Trafford. They leave Wembley with the blues, while City's blue moon rises again. A cup double for them. Chelsea 0, Manchester City 1.
1: There you go. That is the story in the FA Cup final. So Manchester City, FA Cup champions. Now it's time for a break on the programme. When we come back, we'll be returning to Chris Ashmore, who is at the Donegal Saints Cup final in Buncrana between Buncrana Hearts and Coghill Celtic. Last time we were with Chris, it was 1-0 to Coghill. So we'll be getting the latest from that game. We'll also be hearing a reaction from Gaelic Games stuff earlier on. The Donegal Minor coach Danny O'Donnell has been speaking to Ryan Ferry. They were winners earlier on today. The Donegal Hurlers, no such luck, but we'll hear the thoughts of Donegal manager Mickey McCann and player Rona McDermott, who actually didn't feature today for Donegal. We'll also be hearing from Derry hurling manager Johnny McGarvey and Tyrone hurling manager Stephen McGarry as well. Stay tuned for all of that. Be right back.
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1: Welcome back to the Headland Radio Sports Desk. It's time to return to McGinn Park in Buncrana. Donegal Saints Challenge Cup final, Buncrana Hearts taking on Coghill Celtic. It was 1-0 to Coghill Celtic in the second half. Last time we were with Chris Ashmore. We can now rejoin Chris for the very latest.
0: Yes, 62 minutes on the clock. It remains Coghill Celtic 1, Buncrana Hearts 0. Coghill have had a couple of chances since you were with us last. Jimmy Bradley with a good ball through to Jay Bradley. He was through on goal, tried to lob the goalkeeper, but Owen O'Doherty, the substitute keeper for Buncrana Hearts, just managing to save it. Luke Rutten then had a shot over, and then on 56 minutes, Garvin Friel in a good position. His shot was partially saved by the very busy O'Doherty, and the ball eventually going off the post and out for a corner. The goal that divides the sides, it came as early as the 11th minute, courtesy of Luke Rutten. Taylor Clark, the Buncrana keeper, had to be replaced by Owen O'Doherty as he got an injury midway through the first half. And Coghill going into the game, odds-on favourites. They have been the better side, but in terms of goal chances, they've been relatively few and far between. But if you were a betting man, the wager would certainly still be going on the men in the green and white troops, because territorially Coghill have dominated this game. And at the other end of the field, well, Harry Doherty, the goalkeeper for Coghill Celtic, has had precious little to do. Can Buncrana pull something out of the fire? We've less than half an hour left to go in this Donegal Saints Challenge Cup final. It's going according to the form book. Coghill Celtic leading here at McGinn Park. As the sun comes out, it remains 1-0.
1: Thank you very much, Chris. Now, going back to the action earlier on in Gaelic Games, the Donegal Miners came from behind to defeat Monaghan and book their spot in the last four of the Ulster Minor Championship. We can now actually get some reaction from the Donegal camp. They were 2-16 to 2-15 winners. Mark Anthony McGuinness got a couple of goals in the second half, and Finn Gillespie, returning from injury, hit the winner in injury time for Donegal. So after the game, Ryan Ferry caught up with Donegal coach Danny O'Donnell to get his thoughts.
9: I'm joined here by Donegal Minor coach Danny O'Donnell. Danny, a 2-16 to 2-15 victory over Monaghan in Convoy. That doesn't quite tell the story, really. 12 points down with 43 minutes gone. Looked like you were heading out of the Ulster Championship, but a pretty amazing comeback there.
10: Yeah, huge comeback, Ryan. And yeah, I suppose when you look at the scoreboard and you look at the bare facts, you think you're heading out of the Ulster Championship. But that we've been preaching for long enough, and that we believe in the boys and believe in what they're doing. And they proved You know, in that last 10, 15 minutes, I thought they were just outstanding in terms of character, in terms of winning dirty ball. But not just that, just decision-making, execution of scoring opportunities. And look, this is the journey these boys are on. And we've been saying all along with them that it's about developing players for the future of Donegal football. And I think that game there today will bring on a whole lot of lads. You know, in terms of the group, there's 33 in the panel. You know, you saw yourself, five lads come off the bench, had a huge impact. We had different lads last week come off the bench, give huge impact. And look, I just hope now that these boys just grow from today and look forward to the next stage and just keep developing and keep growing and keep getting better. And we'll keep pushing them, we'll keep coaching them, and we'll keep, like Carl, keep pushing them. You can be sure of that. And yeah, it's a good day. It's a good day for Donegal football, but it just gets us to a semi-final, and that's the next step for us.
9: Yeah. So you were 2-9 to 5 points down at half-time. I'm sure you were disappointed with that because you had a lot of the football in the first half, and I suppose a couple of cheap goals were costly.
10: Yeah, at one stage I think it was 1-8 to 3, and we weren't too unhappy at that stage because the breeze was significant out there. But at times we just weren't, like, I think we had created a couple of half goal chances and we didn't put the ball dead, and that broke on us. And when you're out of in the new game, if you're not organised defensively, you can get caught. So that was part of the problem. Overall, we were very happy the way the game went in terms of just coming back. And like, the scoreboard is one thing, you know, we don't get too caught up in the scoreboard as long as doing everything right on the pitch, and the scores will come, which they eventually did.
9: Yeah, so there was a couple of big moments in the second half. Their goalkeeper made a couple of good saves, but you find a way past Mark Anthony McGuinness with a penalty and another good goal, and that really brought you back into the mix.
10: Yeah, look, you need players to step up on days like today, and Mark stood up in that regard. But we also had big performances all the field. I thought our ability to turn the ball over in that last 10 minutes while Monaghan were on the attack was crucial, you know, really key. And like, Monaghan, a good team, as you could see, they were strong in the middle of the field, and they were lively up top, and they didn't waste many chances. So we had to then, when we got the ball in the second half, we just had to make sure we got the right men in the right place and made good decisions and execute that, and we did overall. And just character, Ryan, at the end of the day, character and hunger and belief, you know. And that's, I mean, if we can develop that into them, really, whether you win also or not is really irrelevant in one sense, but just producing those type of players that'll grow from today and hopefully move into next week and do it again.
9: And a word for the match winner, Finn Gillespie. I think that was his first game of the season. He's been out injured. He won a penalty, and then he came up trumps with a great score.
10: Yeah, Finn's a great lad, and Finn was meant to play against Monaghan here in the league way back, must be like 6 to 8 weeks ago now, and he pulled up with an injury pre-game in the warm-up. So that's his first minute back on the field today, and he has worked incredibly hard to get back to that level, to be out there to announce the Championship quarter-final. So yeah, Finn's a quality player, as are all our players, and delighted for him that he had a massive contribution when it was needed there today.
1: That is Donegal Manor coach Danny O'Donnell in conversation with Ryan Ferry after the Donegal Manor's 2-16 to 2-15 win over Monaghan to book their spot in the last four of the Ulster Minor Football Championship. Cavan also booked their spot in the last four of the competition. They went to the Lions Den today. They went to Crossmaglen and took on Armagh and came away with a convincing victory. Cavan 2-23, Armagh 1-6 is how that game finished. Now to hurling. Donegal were beaten today by Meath in Letterkenny, and that has ended their Christy Ring Cup campaign. They were beaten 2-18 to 1-16, but last week's draw against Roscommon has secured Donegal's Christy Ring status for another season. But there was an outside chance coming into today that they might make a final. That did not materialise. They were beaten by Meath, and Derry's win over Kerry booked them a spot in the final. So the Christy Ring Cup final this year will see Derry take on Kerry. But first, we'll hear the reaction from the Derry camp very shortly. But first, let's go to the Donegal camp. Brendan Devaney was at O'Donnell Park for us this afternoon. He caught up with the Donegal manager, Mickey McCann, after the game. And he also spoke to Ronan McDermott, the Donegal player, who was not involved today. So we're going to hear from Ronan in just a second. But first of all, here is Donegal manager, Mickey McCann.
11: I'm here with Mickey McCann. Mickey, Christy Ring, we're talking about brilliant season so far, back up to Division 2B. This was your final game at O'Donnell Park, but it ended up in defeat. But still, there was moments in there where you really competed, but it was a very physical, tough Meath team that you took on today.
12: Yeah, Brent, I suppose at half-time, there was a point on it, and they were playing with a strong breeze, so we had to tuck our hands down at half-time. But look, as you say, they were very physical, very well-conditioned, Brent, and I think come down the stretch, that probably got them over the line. They were just hitting really hard, and the intensity of the game, they were fit to keep it going for 70 minutes, and maybe we dropped off a wee bit, you know, and a couple of mistakes started creeping in, and probably had a great goal chance with Josh, you know, 1 point in the game, and that put us two up, playing with the breeze. It might have asked more questions of them but hit the post and back out unlucky, and the next thing they get a goal a few minutes later and it's out to 5 runs. So probably that was the turning point, you know, in the game.
11: McKinney, brilliant run for the setup for Josh. Do you know, Mickey, at half time sometimes the breeze seemed to drop, I think, at half time, and a lot of people make a lot about the breeze, and I've just chatted to a couple of meat lads there, like they were really unhappy with first half, so they came out pumped up second half, and we really needed that goal, because I think 17 minutes in that second half they had outscored us 1-6-2, and really when they got the second goal, Mickey, it was looking like they were just going to cruise through the game. But Mickey, that fight that's in our boys, you know, that never say die, we reeled off 1-4 in a row just to bring it back to the minimum, that 3 points.
12: Yeah, look, we had a wee purple pouch in, Bryn. We brought on 3 or 4 subs, you know. Richie got on a few balls, Rory Campbell come on, scored a good goal, you know. So our fresh legs made a bit of a difference at that period, I think, you know, but the gap was probably just that wee bit too wide to close completely. I think it was back to 3 there with 68 minutes gone, you know, and they clipped the last 2 scores. So if you'd have popped a goal in the last minute, you might have got a draw out of it. But I think just there, that wee bit better condition, Bryn, and they're playing that level a wee bit longer, and I think our boys need a big winter or two to get up to that level of S&C work, you know.
11: Yeah, but Mickey, that's, I suppose, something that you're striving towards. But the big thing is that you're steady now. Let's say you're going up to that division again, which will stead you well going into the Christy Ring next year in terms of competitiveness, teams you're playing. So all in all, what you're looking at now, Mickey, is you've a very settled, strong squad there. You know, obviously lost McDermott today. It was a big loss as well coming into this game. So all in all, building into next year, it's about that, getting up to that level of physicality and matching these teams and progressing.
12: Yeah, and look, the boys are buying in, but you just need everybody across the board at the same level. You know, I think we have a certain amount of boys now at a very high level of S&C, and then it goes down a notch for 3 or 4, and you know, it's not consistently throughout the panel, Brendan, and as we talked about there, is getting everybody up to one level like Meath there. But look, you can't fault the boys, Brendan. You know, from where we're picking from, you have Meath there with 16 clubs, you know, picking, and we have a smaller pick here. So look, we're punching well above, but we feel now that, you know, that we're Division 2. If we can stay there and give that Christy Ring a good rattle next year, the players are there. It's holding on to everybody, Brendan, is going to be key. You know, I'm pretty sure there's a few boys in there maybe thinking, can I give it another go and all, you know, which is vital if we can keep everybody, because in Donegal Hurling we need everybody. And then the likes of myself and Kane and Gabriel making the decision to give it another go, and key to that will be the availability to everybody coming out first, you know.
11: I'm here with Ronan McDermott. Ronan, you didn't make it today for this final Christy Ring game against Meath.
13: No, I was just out injured here today. Actually hurt the foot there against Derry a few weeks ago, and just hasn't really been right since, and played with it last week, and just really, I wasn't fit to train then during the week again after. It's just kind of been flaring up, so had to sit out today. But hopefully it'll clear up now, maybe in 4 or 5 weeks' time, as you were saying there, Colin. So,
11: Yeah. That's a big miss for us today. You're a talisman for Donegal. Tell me, Ronan, obviously the promotion back to Division 2B, we're steady in Christy Ring. It's been a great season for Donegal again.
13: I think we've kind of shown we're fit to play the standard now this year, and we look pretty comfortable. Just maybe few results didn't go our way. Maybe last week was the big one. Drew with Roscommon. I'd say if we got the one there, would have been looking to beat Meath today and make the final, you know. So it's just fine margins in this championship, and it's just I think we look like we're more than capable of playing this level now. We know that now. But
11: what was your favourite game in the league? I have to say that after the Kerry performance last year, a lot of people thought you were going into Lions Den, but playing that game for 50 minutes with 14 men, it was an amazing performance again against Kerry this season. Was that your favourite game of the year?
13: I think it was. You know, I think we really played well. We showed like we could hurl along with Kerry are pretty good team. Like they play good quality hurling and stuff. And we just showed, I think, we were well and more than able to play against them. You know, we played really well that day. Maybe we just weren't lucky and end up not to beat them, you know. It was only 4 or 5 points in it, and end up, and say, I think if we had 15 men on the pitch, I think we could have took them, you know.
11: And a few teammates now are going to be, I'm not saying your enemies, but they're going to be the opposite sides now, so this will be the last meet up today, and then it's pull on the club jersey go to battle again. You'll get injury cleared up, no doubt, as quick as you can.
13: That's it. We're going to the club championship now in 4 or 5 weeks time, and you know, there'll be no hard feelings then, otherwise we'll just play it on. And it'll be good to get back into the club again. So it'll be good.
11: Looking forward to it. You've a young man with you, Harry. You're going to play for Burton Donegal hurling, aren't you?
14: Yeah.
11: young guy. He's going to be, he's flanking, rolling here. Good to see you, Stars, for the future. Thanks very much, Ron. Listen, all the best in the club championship.
13: Great, thanks very much.
1: There you go, that is Ronan McDermott, and before that was Donegal hurling manager Mickey McCann. So we're going to take a quick break on the programme. When we come back, we'll be returning to Chris Ashmore, who is at McGinn Park, and also getting the thoughts of Derry and Derry and Tyrone hurling managers Johnny McGarvey and Stephen McGarry. That's all coming up very shortly.
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14: Pádraic McGinty here from Apex Hearing in Letterkenny. 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
1: Let's go back to McGinn Park. Donegal signs Challenge Cup final. Cockhill Celtic were 1-0 up against Buncrana Hearts the last time we were with Chris Ashmore. Chris, any change since?
17: No change, Mark. 15 minutes to go in this game, and Cockhill Celtic continue to lead through that early goal from Luke Rudden. They continue to hold the upper hand. We've had a couple of other half chances since you've joined us. A couple of substitutions on for Cockhill Celtic just in the last few minutes. Corey McBride has come on for Jimmy Bradley, the captain, who was injured. Kieran McElroy on for Jason Breslin, and a chance just as he came over for Luke Rudden, with the ball going high over the crossbar and wide. Well, the story of the game so far, we had that early goal, early domination from Cockhill. Luke Rutten putting them ahead as he connected with a Tiernan Ruddy cross. Then Taylor Clark, the Buncrana Hearts goalkeeper, he had to go off injured. Owen O'Doherty has come in for him, and he's managed to make a couple of decent saves, denying both Jay Bradley and also Carvin Friel. And it must be said that the Cockhill Celtic, well, from early on in this game, territorially, they have been very much on top. And the Cockhill keeper, Harry Dardy, has had very, very little to do. But it's still just one goal dividing the sides. Maybe Buncrana can find a little bit of magic out of nothing. But as things stand, it's looking good for Cockhill Celtic to get another bit of silverware to add to the Jackie Crossan Premier Division title, and also that Clubman Sharks League Cup title. They remain leading here. We have 11 minutes left on the clock at McGinn Park in the Donegal Signs Challenge Cup final. It's Cockhill Celtic 1, their great rivals and near neighbours, Buncrana Hearts 0.
1: Good stuff. Chris, we'll be heading back there for a full-time report. So Manchester City have won the FA Cup for the eighth time. They got past Chelsea 1-0 in the final at Wembley. Antoine Semenyo scored a brilliant back-heel effort, the decisive goal for the EFL Cup holders at Wembley. Still on for the domestic treble. So Pep Guardiola's team could still clinch that treble as they trail leaders Arsenal by 2 points going into the final game of the Premier League season. So we'll see how all that pans out. So let's go back to the GA reaction. We heard from the Donegal camp after their defeat in the Christy Ring Cup today. Well, a team that didn't lose today was Derry. They beat Kerry 215 to 19 points at Celtic Park earlier on to book their place in the decider. And who will they meet in the Christy Ring Cup final? Well, it'll be Kerry again. So the two teams destined to meet in the Christy Ring Cup final. After the game, Johnny McGarvey spoke to Michael McMullen, who was there for Henry Davis Sport.
18: Johnny, you simply had to win, and at one stage I think you were 8 points down after half time. 7 points in a row was massive.
19: Aye, look, it's hard to know how to describe it. Well, like, look, we talked at half time that we would get a wee run. Like, we didn't have any doubt about that, and we would get goal chances. And probably said it just as we sat down, like, they might just get the next first point or two of the second half. We have to chip away, and we have to believe and believe, you know. And like, as I've said to you before, like, it's the one thing that we're not lacking in. You know, we're honest, we're hard working, we have character, and we believe. And once we got that wee run and it started to go, and look, I mean, Kerry are already in the final, you know, maybe it wasn't the fight that they were coming here expecting to get. And look, we chipped away when the goal chances came, we took them. When they came at the other end, our defence and our goalkeeper were absolutely unbelievable. And look, I mean, I'm so proud of them. And like, they just, you couldn't ask any more from them, you know.
18: I think if you listen back to any of your post-game interviews, you have banged that same drum all the time. But on today's game, were you aware of what was happening in Letterkenny, or did you purposely close it out?
19: Well, I actually heard the score at half-time on my way out by accident. I actually totally forgot about it. I didn't really take any much heed to it until I was coming out at half-time and I heard there was a point in it. And then I asked Oisín just to keep me updated on it. And next thing somebody came through, I think there was maybe two or three in our game and Meath were seven up. But look, like, what can you do? Like, that game's irrelevant to us. Like,
18: I mean, you had to do your own job.
19: Exactly. Like, if we had went to the final today, having gotten beat here and score difference in another game, I mean, are you really ready to try and compete to win the thing? I don't think so. Like, we had a job to do here today, and the heroics of our players are the reason that we're there.
18: I think there's 26 points between you in the first day of the league. I think something like that. A lot of waters went under the bridge. A lot of things have changed in terms of today's result. But what has made the difference for you?
19: Well, there was probably 26 or 30 points on it last year as well, down there. I think, and I've said this plenty of times before, I think in that early part of the league, a lot of our clubs are coming out of long club campaigns. I mean, we're only back training and we're into the first league match, and that, you know, it's not an excuse, like, it's the reality. I mean, we were out here with half a team and we got beat out the gate and fully deserved. Clearly, like, I mean, did we go away and sulk about it? Of course we didn't. We went away, we well prepared, we got players back fit. I mean, we drafted in some players. I mean, Jamie Lee McLeod has been unbelievable for us at cornerback. Rian Collins, my God, there was stages in the match I thought he was fighting the fight nearly on his own up there. And then Shea stepped up and Darragh stepped up. Deggie Foley was unbelievable there. And like that, see, we just worked hard. We didn't change anything. We just went about our business. You know, in February, they were a mile ahead of us. And as the season moves on, everybody probably comes a wee bit closer together. And that's all I can put it down to.
1: That is Johnny McGarvey, the Derry hurling manager, after their 215 to 19 point win over Kerry, booked their place in the Christy Ring Cup final. And as I said earlier, they will play Kerry in the Christy Ring Cup final. Donegal beaten by Meath 218 to 116, but Donegal have retained their spot in the Christy Ring Cup for next season. And Wicklow were 312 to 111 winners over Roscommon in the other Christy Ring Cup game that took place today. In the Nicky Rackard Cup, Mayo were 322 to 19 point winners over Louth. It finished Sligo 329 for Manitou 10, and Tyrone, who had a massive win over Armagh, they've already booked their place in the final, but they beat Armagh today in Garvahi, 8 goals and 15 points to the 121 of Armagh. And after the game, Francis Mooney was there for Henry Radio Sport and spoke to the Tyrone manager, Stephen McGarry.
20: Stevie, into the final, in good fettle, good form, 5 straight wins, and you must be happy the way you finished it out today.
21: I was absolutely delighted with the performance, but all the boys that played deserved their opportunity today, and I thought they were outstanding.
20: Well, that's the thing, you want a depth there, you want people on the bench that you can call on, and you saw today that you've got that in spades.
21: We did, look, like I say, there were some lads there, and it's very hard to break and a team that's winning every week. So opportunities can be limited for some of the fellas, but today was the perfect opportunity because they've trained so well honestly, they push the training, they drive the training. So today was the opportunity for them to go and get game time and minutes, and I thought they were superb.
20: And they didn't look like boys that hadn't got minutes, because they were knocking over those scores, grabbing the goals. You know, a huge scoreline, very clinical.
21: They were. I thought our inside line, and it goes to show you how our training and the standard of our training has been. We boys been able to step in there in a rag or championship match and produce that level of performance on the back, maybe not playing too many competitive minutes, but training is very competitive, and it showed there today just the strength and depth that we have in our squad.
20: And the likes of Larkin, Devlin coming back in there and getting game time, minutes into the legs, very important as well, because he's a key player.
21: He is, absolutely. And look, he struggled with injury throughout the year. So being able to get him out there and 70 minutes under his belt was huge for us.
20: And Croke Park, a great occasion. Fourth time in Croke Park for a record cup final for Tyrone. They've won two out of the three so far. So it's one to savour for everybody involved.
21: Look, it is. Mayo are no strangers to Croke Park either. I think they've played in it five out of the last 6 years. So they will probably have a wee bit more experience than us going into it. But look, we'll go down and we'll go down and enjoy it. But we're going down to put all the performance as well.
1: There you go, that is Stephen McGarry, the Tyrone hurling manager, after they booked their place in the Nicky Rackard Cup final today. So we're going to return to McGinn Park. It's Buncrana Hearts taking on Cockhill Celtic. Donegal Signs Challenge Cup final. We can now rejoin Chris Ashmore.
2: Yes, you come over at the perfect time, because Cockhill Celtic have got a second goal, and surely that's the insurance goal, and they lead here by 2-0 inside the last 5 minutes. Luke Rutten has done it again, and so for Cockhill they will feel that has finally extinguished whatever a flame of hope Buncrana had. And before you just joined us there a few moments ago, there was a little bit of a flurry of activity at the other end of the field. Out of nowhere, Buncrana conjuring up two opportunities of note. Firstly, a chance falling to Kevin Jordan. He blasted not far over from about 14 yards straight out in front of the goal. And then shortly after that, Keelan Doherty had a shot, which Harry Doherty just about stopped. But that second goal, well, how crucial that could prove to be. It looks like a trio of trophies for Cockhill Celtic. It's hard to see Buncrana Hearts rescuing things at this late stage. So that's the situation here. 5 minutes left on the clock. There'll be a bit of stoppage time. It's unfortunately been a very much of a stop-start game. I had a little flare-up between players on one occasion not so long ago. Referee Terence Moyne has dished out quite a few cards. It's a typically physical, bruising encounter between these two sides. The pitch here, though, in perfect condition. The sun is out. The football has improved in the last few moments, and it's looking good for Cockhill Celtic. They continue to hold the upper hand. They lead here by 2-0 in the closing stages of this Donegal Signs Challenge Cup final.
1: Looking like more glory for Cockhill Celtic. We'll be returning to Chris Ashmore before 6 for a full-time report in that game. It's time for the last break of the programme. When we come back, Arthur Lynch, the Fanny United manager, is going to join us. He's going to talk all things FAI Cup as they're in action tomorrow down in Cork. They're playing Douglas Hall, and he's also going to have a preview of tomorrow's Brian McCormick Cup final between Kilmacrenan and Celtic and Letterkenny Rovers.
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1: Highland Radio Saturday Sport with myself, Mark Gallagher. The final part of the programme with you right up until 6 o'clock this evening. So the FAI Cup got underway this weekend and Fannett United are the Donegal representatives in the first round. The Tri-Law outfit have made the long trip south and they're going to take on Corkside Douglas Hall. That game has a 12 noon kickoff tomorrow morning, so Fannett United have travelled down tonight. They qualified for the Senior Cup as a result of reaching the FAI Junior Cup quarterfinals last year, if you remember. Their boss, Arthur Lynch, has been speaking to our own Chris Ashmore to look ahead to that tie and also preview tomorrow's Brian McCormick Cup final between Letterkenny Rovers and Kilmacrenan Celtic.
2: Arthur, many thanks for joining us this evening. Firstly, let's just look forward to your big FAI Cup game this weekend against Douglas Hall. So a long trip down south. It's the first round of the competition. The 12 winners then go into the second round along with the clubs, the senior clubs from the League of Ireland. So big incentive there. And obviously, if you can get through, you'd love to get a home draw. But firstly, Douglas Hall, I was just looking at a few stats. They are going very well this season. So I needn't tell you this is going to be a tough assignment.
6: Ah, no, they are. They're a good side. Look, they were in the first division. They got promoted out of it this year. I think they went down last year, but they also got the semi-final Intermediate Cup, you know. So, look, there's a bit of calibre there. And I know they're a good outfit. Look, we know we're going into a tough battle, but look, we'll relish it and, you know, give it our best shot. That's all you can do.
2: I was looking at the Munster Senior League table. I think they've scored 39 and conceded just 4, 13 wins in 14 games. So they obviously have a bit of quality. In terms of the homework that you do in a game like this, have you got people in Cork who can feed you a little bit of info?
6: You don't get much out of them in Cork now, in fairness. Look, we've got a few bits and pieces. We watched the interprovincials there. You know, there's Munster that won that. And to my mind, they're similar to what they've always been. Every time you've played teams from Cork, you know, they're strong, they're physical, they'll be well set up, they'll, you know, they'll give you no quarter. They know how to play the game. They'll take everything they can to their advantage. But, you know, we just have to sort of look after ourselves and see how it goes. But, no, look, it's not going to be anything that we haven't seen before. It's going to come down to, a lot of these games come down to set pieces or maybe, you know, taking a chance when you get it and, you know, not making many mistakes is, it's usually how it pans out.
2: Yeah, and all the fixtures in this first round, you know, generally they are pretty close. And Douglas Hall, of course, will be well aware of Fannett and your pedigree, so they know you'll be coming down on a mission. In terms of the team news, Arthur, going into the game, have you more or less a full squad to choose from?
6: Look, there's two or three carrying docks, you know, a few hamstring strains here and there, and we're sort of hoping we'll be pretty close to full strength the weekend. Look, there's one or two boys like Oisín McHugh and Oisín Langan that if they're out, you know, they're going to be out for another 6 weeks. They're not going to make it, but we have a few young boys come into the squad there. They'll be doing well in the youth team this year and last year, so, you know, they're boosting the thing for us. But you've always one or two niggles, you know, you're very rarely full strength. I don't often have a full complement to pick from, so we just have to make do with what we have.
2: So this is a chance to extend the season. When you reflect on the Donegal League campaign in the Premier Division this season, Letterkenny Rovers not unexpectedly emerged top of the pile, but there really wasn't an awful lot else between the rest of them. And, you know, do you feel, you know, perhaps you didn't get the best of starts, but there were games there that, you know, I mean, you gave as good as you got and you weren't far off the pace?
6: Listen, we have to look at ourselves, you know, we don't really look at other teams. And I think we let ourselves down in different games. We made mistakes. We cost ourselves points. You can't really do. The Premier Division is a very tough division. There's a lot of good teams. there's maybe a small bit of margin, you know, for a few teams have maybe an odd player at the top end, or, you know, they have a bit more on their bench that they can bring in, and that sort of helps it. But, like, a lot of the time as well, you know, you need the rub of the green when things are going for you. Like, we've had it in the past, when it's going for you, it'll, you know, it'll go on off your knee, and when it's not, you can't buy a goal, you know. But it's a very strong division, and you're punished for any mistake, you know. But look, it's competitive. It's as competitive as it's been in a long time. And it's actually a very enjoyable league, you know. It's good to be going out every week, knowing that there's, you know, there's no such thing as someone's going to another team and it's going to be game over, you know, that, you know, they're getting points. It's not that way at all. So, you know, every point had to be fought hard for, and any team will tell you the same.
2: So going into this game, you know, the guys, they certainly won't lack enthusiasm. They'll be motivated for it. And there's nothing like getting a run in the cup, and it's something fans know all about.
6: Aye, listen, you know, we've been lucky enough down the years. We've a fairly strong tradition in it. You know, we've had numerous trips up and down the country. I've actually played Cork 4 or 5 times in my own time there, you know, or against Douglas Hall in Cork, sorry, 4 or 5 times. We've met them, you know, a lot down the years. But it's brilliant to get to these competitions. Any time you play a team, you know, in a national competition, if you're playing competitively outside your league or outside the county, you know, it's something you should, you know, everybody should be aspiring to, you know. We're looking forward to it. We were lucky enough we got out last year. We're out again this year. Before that, it was probably about 15 years since the last time we played out of the county. So you can't take these games for granted. You know, you have to prepare as best you can, and you have to enjoy it too. You know, but you want to try and take the opportunity when it's there, and this definitely is an opportunity. You know, we have to be ready for it on Sunday.
2: Now the game is down in Cork, 12 noon start on Sunday. So you'll be travelling down on the Saturday, and the hope can be that you'll arrive nice and relaxed, refreshed, get a good night's sleep, and be raring to go.
6: Yeah, look, that's it. You know, we'll be down early enough evening. So now when we're travelling down here as well, we'll be in good time. Like, it's when it's down that far, it sort of makes your mind up for you that that's what you're doing. Other times, you know, we've been in Roscommon and Dublin and, you know, the Midlands, and you're sort of on the verge and you're travelling early morning and it's a long bus run. This is different. You know, you're away the day before. You've a night's sleep and you're ready for it, you know. So, we'll be ready, and hopefully the boys are in the right frame of mind, and that'll give us a good chance.
2: It was back in April that the club announced that yourself, Paul Nash and Darren Nash is stepping down. And just before we came on air and I was chatting to you, I couldn't believe you've been 11 seasons in charge. And when you look back after leaving the Ulster Senior League and you pipped St. Catharines to win that, what was the First Division title then in 21-22, and then a couple of Premier Division titles. Just as you reflect on all those, what was the sort of the standout, the big one for you, or can you pick out one of the seasons?
6: Listen, it's been an enjoyable few years, and as I was saying to you, like, it's more about the club and about the players than us, you know. We've been lucky enough to be involved for those times. I suppose, like, the big one for us was when we came back to the Donegal League, that, you know, we came back with a very young squad. Like, they were young, but they're hungry, and, you know, winning that First Division, that was a very important one. Like, when we did win that, you won it with a lot of players that hadn't experienced that before, and it was, you know, it was special, like, to do that with a group like that. But overall, you know, it's great to be involved with the club for as long as I have. But as I say, like, you know, this weekend's all about the players that are there that have dug in the bad times, and they're still there, and, you know, they're in a national competition playing outside of the county, you know, representing Fanny United, representing Donegal, and, you know, they're the sort of games that you really relish. And I'm just delighted for the players that are there, that they're getting the opportunity to do that, you know. So, look, we're looking forward to the weekend.
2: Yeah, and it's a credit to all involved at the club. You know, there's always that great community spirit in Fannet, and there's that, I suppose, a production line almost, of young fellas coming through. The structures are in place, the facilities are there, and indeed, long may it continue. Also this weekend, Arthur, just while we have you on, we have the final of the Brian McCormick Cup, Letterkenny Rovers against Kilmacrenan Celtic. And Letterkenny, well, they've been the dominant side the last couple of seasons, just as Cockhill have been in Inishowen. For Kilmacrenan, I know I saw them a couple of times during the season. One of the games I saw against yourselves, you know, maybe a bit inconsistent, but on their day, they can certainly give anybody a game, and Letterkenny certainly will not be taking anything for granted.
6: Listen, I don't expect they would. Now, look, as I say, it's a big game, you know, on the calendar. It's always a nice showpiece to be involved in. It's a final, you know, two good teams, and as you say, you know, Letterkenny they've won the league. They've been going really well. Kilmacrennan, you know, are probably a bit inconsistent, but they're good enough on their day to beat anyone. You know, they've got some really, really outstanding players there, and you know what, like it'll be a tough one to call. You know, whoever gets the first goal will probably, you know, will be hard to stop.
2: Yeah, and I know in recent seasons, Brian McCormack Cup final, it has lived up to expectations. There's been some cracking games down through the years. Quite a few have gone to extra time, even penalties, and it really is a great way to end the season. One other thing before we let you go, come August, Bonagy, Letterkenny, Cockhill Celtic, that new third tier in the League of Ireland. We're all looking forward to seeing how that pans out. And for the Donegal League, one would expect it's going to be really, really competitive next year, that Premier Division.
6: Listen, it's competitive every year, to be quite honest. You know, the three teams that are going into the league, look, that's a new venture. I'm not entirely convinced myself on it just yet. As I would say, maybe a lot of people are in the same boat. But look, we would wish all those teams well and hope it pans out for them, because it's a step in a new direction, and you never know what way it'll work out. But I know locally football's in a very good place. Like, it's very strong. It's as competitive as it's been, you know, for a long time. And I think the reason for that is because everyone's back in divisions where there's promotion and relegation. And that's the one concern maybe about the third tier, is that initially there is, you know, there's no relegation promotion from the bottom side. There is, you know, from there onto the top. But look, that could change. We'll see how it pans out. But look, we'll just have to watch it from a distance and see how it goes. And, you know, as I say, we'll be wishing all those teams the very best in it and hope it works out, you know.
1: That is Fannin United manager Arthur Lynch ahead of their clash with Douglas Hall in Cork tomorrow. 12 o'clock is the kickoff time, and we'll be keeping you up to date with all things in that game on Hen Radio Sunday Sports. So from there to the Donegal Signs Challenge Cup final, McGinn Park, it is all over. We have a winner. Last time we were with Chris Ashmore, Cockhill Celtic. We're 2-0 to the good. Chris, we can now rejoin you for a full-time report. Are Cockhill Celtic the Donegal Signs Challenge Cup champions?
2: Indeed they are. They've added another trophy to the trophy cabinet. 2-0 it finished, and a deserved victory for Cockhill Celtic. Much the better side throughout. They went ahead on 11 minutes. Luke Rudden getting at the end of a cross from Tiernan Ruddy, well deserving their half-time lead. In the second half they had several chances before they finally got the second goal, the insurance goal, 5 minutes from time. Jay Bradley with the cross. Luke Rudden was on hand to put it into the back of the net. Liam Quigley was sent off late on for Buncrana Hearts. Earlier, they had to replace their goalkeeper, Taylor Clark. Owen O'Doherty came on, made a number of good saves, but ultimately, it was Cockhill who came out on top. The better side on the day. They've done it again. Another trophy for them. And for Gavin Cullen's Chargers, it's been another great season. Final score at McGinn Park after a typically bruising and competitive encounter between these two great rivals. It finished Cockhill Celtic 2, Buncrana Hearts 0.
1: Thank you very much, Chris, for your contribution today. And we have run out of time here on the programme. Big thanks to Marty Freela on the music. I have been Mark Gallagher, bringing you all the latest in sport. And Kieran Cannon is back tomorrow, so myself and Kieran will be in here tomorrow on Hen Radio Sunday Sport. Take care. Talk to you then.
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11: On this week's Daily Debate, we wrap up all the GNU stories of the week and we'll have reaction from the Ulster final as Armagh take on Monaghan. Plus, we'll look ahead to the new All-Ireland series and the first round draw and the huge clash of Donegal away to Kerry.
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13: At six, good evening, I'm Tina Gates. Agatha investigations continuing into the death of a man in Artane in County Dublin. The man in his 30s was pronounced dead a short time after emergency services arrived at the home in Brookwood Heights at around 12:30 last night. A different man in his 60s was arrested at the scene and is being detained at a Agatha station in North Dublin. Gardaí are conducting door-to-door inquiries around the area and this neighbour says the whole community is shocked.
14: So I've been living in this area since I was about 6 years old and I suppose there's lots of sort of primary schools in the area, so it'd be sort of like a child-friendly area, lots of people walking their dogs.

0: Three men were on board the vessel, two of whom managed to make it ashore. A third man's body was recovered along the shoreline at around 8 a.m. The Children's Minister says she's aiming to reduce the cost of childcare in the upcoming budget. Norma Foley says there's work ongoing to fulfil the election promise of reducing the cost of childcare to €200 per child per month. Speaking at the Fianna Fáil Ardéis, Minister Foley says she believes that work will be progressed in the upcoming budget.
1: That is the objective, you know, that it will be delivered over the lifetime of government. I'm very heartened that both the Taoiseach, as I said, and the Minister for Public Expenditure see it as a priority. It's certainly my priority, and we will, like, already we have seen the maximum fee caps have been introduced, and we have seen, you know, reductions there, and there is a body of work and there is a journey to go on.
0: The annual Garda Memorial Day took place earlier today in Dublin Castle. Family and friends gathered to remember loved ones who were killed in the line of duty since the force's formation in 1922. Addressing the crowd, Garda Commissioner Justin Kelly says it's a special day.
2: We remember Garda Kevin Flatley, whose name has most recently been added following his passing last year. Despite the time that has passed since they were last here with us, I know their loss is always felt. While it is an emotional day and not an easy day, it is a day when we can share our thoughts, our feelings and our lasting memories.
0: Justice Minister Jim O'Callaghan paid tribute to the first Garda Commissioner.
3: Since the day Commissioner Staines walked through the gates of the castle, the men and women of An Garda Síochána have consistently put themselves in harm's way to protect our communities and our country day in, day out. The public appreciates that. The public and I also understand the commitment and dedication that this entails.
0: Ireland is among five countries who are boycotting tonight's Eurovision Song Contest in Vienna. Spain, the Netherlands, Slovenia and Iceland are also unhappy with Israel's participation and won't be broadcasting tonight's final. Ireland's act, 28-year-old Noam Betton, Israel's act, 28-year-old Noam Betton, will be the third to take to the stage in Vienna tonight. These Israeli fans say they deserve to be there.
4: The Eurovision Song Contest started after the Holocaust to unite Europe. This is the best valid reason for us to be here, and I think that we should be here, and if someone think we like to boycott, they can go.
0: And that's your latest news update at 4 minutes past six.
5: The obituary notices for this Saturday evening, May 16th. The death has taken place at Altna Galvin Hospital of Hugh Brown, 3 Glenside, Strabane, and formerly of Bernie, reposing at his home. Funeral leaving his home on Monday at 10:25 a.m. for Requiem Mass in the Church of the Immaculate Conception, Strabane, 11 o'clock. Interment afterwards in the Sacred Heart Cemetery, Derry Road. No flowers, please. Donations in lieu of flowers to the renal unit, OMA, care of Quigley Funeral Directors, Newtown Place, Strabane. Family time, please, from 10 p.m. until 11 a.m. and on the morning of the funeral. The Requiem Mass can be viewed live via the parish webcam. The peaceful death has taken place of Hans Heinrich Wormley, Castle Street, Remelton, surrounded by his loving family, formerly Strassela Glenties, reposing at his home. House strictly private, please. Private cremation at Lakeland's Crematorium, Cavan, on Tuesday at 2 o'clock. Family flowers only, donations if desired to the Donegal Hospice, care of Patrick Sweeney Funeral Directors. The sudden death has occurred of Mary Gallagher, née Callaghan, Navaney Street, Balbuffet, reposing at her late residence tomorrow and Monday from 12 noon, concluding with rosary at 9 o'clock. Funeral leaving her late residence on Tuesday at 11:15 for Requiem Mass at 12 noon in St Patrick's Church Crossroads, interment in the adjoining churchyard. The Requiem Mass will be streamed live via the parish YouTube channel. Family time on the morning of the funeral, please. And the death has occurred of James Joseph Shamey Gorman, Corner House, Kilmacrenan, reposing at his late residence. Funeral from there on Monday morning for Requiem Mass in St Columba's Church, Kilmacrenan at 11 o'clock, followed by interment in the adjoining cemetery. Family time from 11 p.m. until 10 a.m. and on the morning of the funeral. The funeral mass can be viewed on churchservices.tv. For family information and more details regarding wakes and funerals, please go to highlandradio.com.

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1: Saturday evening, 7 minutes past 6 o'clock. How the hell are you?

Jones, Marty and Mark. 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

0: Saturday evening.
1: Yeah.
0: Thank you very much to Sarah Terry. Did you check it? I put the video on my Facebook page for the tune. She did a wee video getting ready, going out. We'll play it in a wee while, but right now, keep it. This song always reminds me of the darts.
1: 180.

0: Hi folks, Paul McDevitt here, inviting you to join myself and Jimmy Stafford this Monday night for another edition of the Monday Night Sessions, in association with Emerald Guitars. On the show this week, we welcome from Buncrana, the Picket Tunes Band, local singer-songwriter John Nelson will also be popping by for a chat and a few tunes, and we welcome back our good friend from Glencolum Kill, Ewan McIntyre. We're also saying hello to Northwest bass duo Amanda Rankin and Hutch. That's the Monday Night Sessions, this Monday night, between 8 p.m. and 10 p.m, as always, right here on Highland Radio.
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3: Oh, welcome back again. Any chance, Keith, of Andrew and Mythos and DJ Cosmo, Heart of the Ocean? You had to go and look for it, and I went, yeah, sometimes you're lucky. Thank you so much for getting in touch. All right, big trance hit from back in the day for Dolly in Lifford. The Heart of the Ocean. All right, thanks again, Marty Freeland. Marty, you can catch them on a Friday night, each and every Friday night. Play some great tunes, 8 o'clock to 10 o'clock. Let's do this.

0: Classic track Saturday evening. Just before we play the next one, a mix of clear spells and scattered showers tonight. Temperatures 3 to 6. Not really warm. Light to moderate west southwest winds. Tomorrow, scattered heavy showers. My God. With thunderstorms and hail possible. Am I reading this? Highest temperatures 10 to 12. Ah, oh, the rain's going to be warmer.
1: This is the house that Funk built. Groove Armada style. All right, I'm checking all y'all out this evening. I see you sitting around.

Michael. Group Armada, I see you. Hey, Keith, how the hell are you? The old dinosaur in Carndonagh. Ask you to play your favourite tune? No. So I'm here to play tune. You know, you pick the tune I play for you. If somebody wanted this one, this is class. Thanks for getting in touch on WhatsApp. Tiesto, Love Comes Again, please. Hey, not a problem.

0: Philip Michael Henney, thanks very much for the text message. I can't really understand what you're trying to say here, but thanks, thanks for getting in touch. 086-1625000 text, WhatsApp and more.
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0: Did I hear right? Is it a bank holiday in Northern Ireland next week? Because ours here in the Republic is in 2 weeks' time. Is that right? Because you imagine next week, yeah. And the weather's to be good.
1: Till I can get Benny Benassi. Satisfaction.

0: Saturday nights. We were doing so well. We were doing so well this Saturday night. Then Shan Lagan texts and goes, oh, wife's just had a bag of chips here. Started the whole salt and vinegar and salt. You know, so, so wrong, what you doing?
1: You can't put on the vinegar first.
0: Even Marie and the chip, I know, she's as bad, vinegar. People don't say vinegar and salt. People say salt and vinegar. This is for Marty and Sinead in Derry. Thank you so much for tuning my way. Get

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How cool is that on a Saturday evening? Ah, it might be damp, it might be windy. Hey, we're certainly feeling the love. Highland Radio all over the place. Joey, thanks for getting in touch. I keep any chance of seven colours from Lost Witness.

ready, going out. Yeah, Keith Fletcher with you until 8 p.m. Adrian, looking for the search. I've searched. I can't believe what they've got their hands on. Going to pick another one, Adrian. And hi, Lorraine. Thanks very much for getting in touch. Hi, can you please play a request for Auntie Leanne from her niece, Miss Mia? Auntie Leanne, here's for you.

So instead of the old dinosaur whose name haven't sent me yet from Carndonagh. Hi, I'm down your way on the 11th of July. There's a festival on in Moville. What? Come over, play some few tunes for you. So you heard it here first. The posters will be up. The 11th of July. It's Moville. Big night last night in Letterkenny. The Illustrin School and the Letterkenny Music and Drama Society had their masked singer night. Wow, class night. Such great entertainment, such great acts, such great judges. We had Sarah Terry from Highland Radio, Kelly Higgins from The Traders, and we had Marty and Vinny from the Marty and Vinny podcast. I did help out a wee bit too. Great night last night in the Mount Derrick Hotel. Well done, Illustrin National School.

0: Saturday evening, she was the DJ herself, Sonique. She played in Ibiza and then brought out a couple of great dance tunes in the late 90s. Now, so anyway, going to that break, news, and then we'll be back with another hour of classic tracks. If you want to get in there, 086 60 25,000. That's for text, WhatsApp and voice notes, and on Messenger, KEITHFLETCHER. It's as simple as that. Right, I'll talk to you after the news.
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0: At 7, good evening, I'm Tina Gates. A Garda investigation's continuing into the death of a man in Artane in County Dublin. The man in his 30s was pronounced dead a short time after emergency services arrived at his home in Brookwood Heights at around 12:30. A different man in his 60s was arrested at the scene and is being detained at a Garda station in North Dublin. Garda are conducting door-to-door inquiries around the area. This neighbour says the whole community is shocked.
1: So I've been living in this area since I was about 6 years old, and I suppose there's lots of sort of primary schools in the area, so it'd be sort of like a child-friendly area, lots of people walking their dogs. This is, I think, the first instance I could recall ever in my whole, like, years of living here and growing up here.
0: Both Gardaí and the police ombudsman are investigating the death of a man following an incident on Dublin's Henry Street. The man in his 30s was detained following an alleged shoplifting incident at around 5 o'clock yesterday. He was taken to the Mater Hospital after becoming unresponsive at the scene and was later pronounced dead. A 30-year-old man's died after getting into difficulty off the Galway coast. The Irish Coast Guard launched a search operation after receiving a distress call from a boat north of St. Macdara's Island just before 3 a.m. Three men were

0: It's certainly my priority, and we will, like, already we have seen the maximum fee caps have been introduced, and we have seen, you know, reductions there, and there is a body of work and there is a journey to go on.
1: The annual Gartha Memorial Day took place earlier today in Dublin Castle. Family and friends gathered to remember loved ones who were killed in the line of duty since the force's formation in 1922. Addressing the crowd, Gartha Commissioner Justin Kelly says it's a special day.
2: We remember Garda Kevin Flatley, whose name has most recently been added following his passing last year. Despite the time that has passed since they were last here with us, I know their loss is always felt. While it is an emotional day and not an easy day, it is a day when we can share our thoughts, our feelings and our lasting memories.
1: The Justice Minister Jim O'Callaghan paid tribute to the first Garda Commissioner.
3: Since the day Commissioner Staines walked through the gates of the castle, the men and women of An Garda Síochána have consistently put themselves in harm's way to protect our communities and our country day in, day out. The public appreciates that. The public and I also understand the commitment and dedication that this entails.
1: Ireland is among five countries who are boycotting tonight's Eurovision Song Contest in Vienna. Spain, the Netherlands, Slovenia and Iceland are also unhappy with Israel's participation and won't be broadcasting tonight's final. Israel's act, 28-year-old Noam Betan, will be the third to take to the stage in Vienna tonight. These Israeli fans say they deserve to be there.
4: The Eurovision Song Contest started after the Holocaust to unite Europe. This is the best valid reason for us to be here, and I think that we should be here, and if someone think we like to boycott, they can go.
1: And that's your latest news update at 7:04.
5: 4 minutes past seven into the second hour. Let's get it going. Motorcycle as the

keep telling you, Saturday night, it's all about the songs you like to hear. It was popular then, it's still popular now. Motorcycle, As the Rush Comes. Sean Lagan's been on in touch. Any chance, Keith, any chance we could get the Space Brothers?

I'm away. Don't look me. I'm away to look for something from Kevin and Perry. But in the meantime, I'm going to hear this next song. This is class. Saturday evening, it looks so... I'm just looking out the window here. It looks okay now. Remember, it's to be cold enough tonight. So I'm sounding like a real dad now. Just wear your coat. Take your coat with you if you're going out tonight. Stay warm. Right, Saturday evening. How the hell...

Yeah, I can just wish good luck to anybody running the Strabane Lifford Half Marathon tomorrow. Thanks, Patrick, for reminding us of that. For my daughter-in-law, you might fire over her name, and we'll say hi. Dawn, I'd like to hear Sash Rock, the vlog. I'm way looking for that. I'm way looking for this lifestyle one as well. Right. 086 60 25,000, we're here for you. Let's get it going. The lines, the Morrigan.

Big shout out to David, Frank, and Isaac fishing on the North Star, wishing they were going out. Certainly rocking the boat this evening. Hey!

0: Any chance of playing Beam and Cyrus Lifestyle? No, too hard. I will get Sasha with a little. And for everybody doing the Strabane Lifford Half Marathon tomorrow. Darren McCluskey burnt the clutch out of the transit last night trying to do his driving lesson. That's what the handbrake's for, that you're not riding the clutch, man.
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getting ready to go out or not, as the case may be. 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Anne-Marie McDevitt coming along at 11 o'clock.

Super Saturdays, Highland Radio. Okay, I'm going to scare you now. 1997, Gala, Free From Desire. All right, Darren McCluskey burnt the clutch out of the transit, allegedly. Any chance, Fletch, you could play Star Splash, Wonderful Days.

0: play that one for Andy. I think he's in Nina this week. I could be wrong. I think that's Tipperary. You know. It's a long way to Tipperary. Ha! John Wallace, I played Chase the Sun, say hello to the Dongs and the Kerry crew. The Strabane lads. Right, stereo loves coming shortly.
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0: Oh, I've got clarification. It's not allegedly Fletch. It happened up on Cranamain Street.
7: Keith Fletcher.
0: No! That would be the worst thing ever.

Japan. Are you doing the half marathon tomorrow? Is that it? Right, Johnny, thanks for getting in touch on 086 60 25000. There's Billy Gillies, Crystal Eyes.

There you go. Niall and Holly. Heading on their holidays. Heading to Greece for a week. Ha, oh, how cool would that be? All right, Anthony Doherty and Karen Donna. Where the hell are you? Let's go. We always play Scooter.

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1: On this week's Dale Debate, we wrap up all the GNU stories of the week and we'll have reaction from the Ulster final as Armagh take on Monaghan. 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

0: just sing it because it's Ian Van Dahl that does Will I. That's Will I Ever. Alice DJ. Yeah. Right, Joe Dixon in the building. Saturday night is just about to go up another level. It is.
1: Once upon a younger year, when all our shadows disappeared, the animals inside came out to play. Went face to face with all our
0: fears. Right, somebody text in just letting everyone know there's a car accident on the road just past Arena 7 in Letterkenny. There's a car damaged from an accident just to slow down around that area. There's a few people standing about there too, please. So if you're out, please drive slowly. Thank you. Avicii.

Well, wrapping it up for me for another Saturday night. I will be back next Saturday. We'll do it again. You have a great weekend. John Wallace, thanks for texting in. All your requests. Joe Dick's up after the news.

0: Maldives have suspended a search for the bodies of a group of Italian divers lost while exploring deep underwater caves. Five Italians, including a professor and her daughter, were reported missing by the crew of a vessel they were traveling on when they failed to resurface. The search was suspended after a military diver died after trying to reach them. Authorities are awaiting the arrival of three Finnish dive experts to rethink the search operation. Turkey is the most dangerous place to drive in Europe, followed by Italy. Research from insurance firm Zego shows there are 16 road deaths every day in Turkey and 380,000 injuries a year from accidents. The Irish Sun reports there are 234,000 injuries annually in Italy. Zego is warning of extra high risk profile around driving abroad, from different road signage and speed limits to driving on the opposite side of the road. The annual Garda Memorial Day took place earlier in Dublin Castle. Family and friends gathered to remember loved ones killed in the line of duty since the force's formation in 1922. Addressing the crowd, Garda Commissioner Justin Kelly says it's a special day.
1: We remember Garda Kevin Flatley, whose name has most recently been added following his passing last year. Despite the time that has passed since they were last here with us, I know their loss is always felt. While it is an emotional day and not an easy day, it is a day when we can share our thoughts, our feelings and our lasting memories.
0: And that's your latest news update at 4 minutes past eight.
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5: Welcome to another Saturday Soundwaves, 3 hours of trance anthems, classic house, and the best new tunes about. And your recommendations as well. Love to hear from you this Saturday night. We kick off the show with Sia. This is The Girl You Lost, Stonebridge on the mix.

It is Sia to get us underway tonight with The Girl You Lost. That is a Stonebridge remix. Big thanks to Mr. Keith Fletcher. He's back on your radio next Saturday from 6 p.m. Great show as always. Loving those tunes on the way in the road. 086 60 25000, text and WhatsApp. You can get me on the socials as well. Anything you'd like to hear, any shout outs you want to do, let me know. Gonna keep it going. The Matrix and Protect the Innocent. And this is the amazing Cream Team Mix.

Saturday Sound Waves, that is one of my favourite tracks of the year so far. What a mix on Alison Rae, Fame as a Gun from Moist Breezy. Before that, The Matrix, Protect the Innocent, that was a Cream Team mix. And getting things underway with Sia, The Girl You Lost. As we say, a big hey to Marley's tuned in tonight. Regular listener, excellent shout. As always, that is on the way very soon. Also, Niall as well, big shout out to you tuned in. Keep them coming, we'll keep the tunes going. This is Surreal, You Take My Breath Away.

0: Hi, Jean Kern here to let you know that our next Highland Radio book review will be on my show on Sunday the 31st of May. Tina Gary and myself will review The Truth About Ruby Cooper by Liz Nugent, a dark psychological thriller exploring how a single traumatic incident caused by 16-year-old Ruby destroys her family and ripples over decades. This book is a real page-turner with so many twists. Tune in around 7:30 on the night to hear all about it.
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You know that voice from both pop and dance? That is Jem Cooke. She's teamed up with Cat Dealers with a brand new track that is called Ordinary. We're loving that one. And before the break, classic from Surreal, You Take My Breath Away. As I say, a big hey to Dolly tuned in Lifford looking for York the Awakening. Good shout. We can certainly make that happen. Keep them coming in. Text is open, WhatsApp's open, and the socials as well. We're here right through until 11 p.m. tonight. Keeping it going, this is Artie working under the name Alpha 9 for All That I Can.

you go. A lovely bit of Rudimental on a Saturday night for you. That is Break My Heart. And before that, we had Alpha 9, a.k.a. Artie, and a track called All That I Can. I'm going to say big hey, Darren McCluskey tuned in tonight. Also, Oren Sheridan and Jamie Grant, they're heading out for dinner tonight. Have a good one. It is all the best new tunes, classic anthems, and your suggestions as well. Let's get me going. Something new from Adam Porch. Loving this track. It's featuring S.G. Lewis on the vocals. Came out last week. It's called Be The One.

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Saturday Sine Waves, big favourite on the show from Marlon Hofstadt and Hannah Lang. Stomp Your Feet. Saying a big hey to Andy Deary, tuned in tonight in Tipperary. Have a good one, Andy. And a big shout out to Aaron McShane as well, tuned in. Hopefully you're keeping well, Aaron, and have a great weekend. Keeping the tunes going, Blank and Jones, After Love.

everything's coming full circle now. They're all getting remixed. That's another one. That's Vivas and a track called Crazy. And before that, we have Blank and Jones and After Love on Saturday Soundwaves. We're here until 11 p.m. tonight, 086 60 25,000. Keep the shouts coming in. Some brilliant ones so far. Let me know what you're up to this Saturday night and for the weekend. Keeping it going. Enjoy an anthem.

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What a tune, what a classic from Grace. That is not over yet. I just say happy belated birthday for Tuesday the 12th of May. That's for Maeve McGuinness. And also hello to all my friends. That comes in from Mr. John Wallace this evening. Thank you very much, John. And have a great rest of your Saturday night. Have a great weekend as well. Looking for this one from the Lost Brothers. This is Cry Little Sister. We have a couple more tracks before news on the way at the top of the hour. But loads more on the way. We're here until 11 p.m. Keep it tuned to Highland.

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4: At 9:30, I'm Tina Gates. Two men have been killed in a serious crash in County Donegal and four others have been injured. The two-car collision happened on the N15 in Birchill shortly after 2 o'clock this afternoon. A man in his 20s and a man in his 30s who were in one of the cars were pronounced dead at the scene. Two other people who were in the same car, a woman and a man both in their 20s, are being treated for non-life-threatening injuries in Letterkenny University Hospital. Two others in the other car, a man and woman in their 40s, are also being treated for non-life-threatening injuries. A man in his 60s remains in Garda custody tonight following the death of another man in North Dublin. Garda were called to the scene in Artane shortly after midnight, where the man in his 30s was treated for injuries before later being pronounced dead. The house in Brookwood Heights remains sealed off from the public as Garda examine the scene and conduct door-to-door inquiries. This neighbour says the incident is completely out of character for the area.
5: I don't suppose any like antisocial behaviour, anything out of the ordinary. I suppose like for North Dublin, like it's quite like a stable, nice area, lots of people, families. So I'm surprised that something out of the ordinary would happen. I'm not even sure what's happened here, to be honest. So I'm just walking my dogs on this street for the first time in a few weeks, so...
4: Taoiseach Micheál Martin has hinted at further pension increases in the upcoming budget. He was speaking at the end of Fianna Fáil's Ardéis in Dublin, which marked 100 years since the foundation of the party. Micheál Martin said the cost of living must be reduced while also securing the country's economic future.
6: We will tackle high energy and other prices through a programme of investment and reform. We will protect those most in need by delivering increases in pensions and other supports. We will empower disabled people by advancing their rights, increasing their supports and enabling them to reach their full potential.
4: The 70th Eurovision Song Contest is underway in Vienna. Israel's Noam Betan has already performed with the song Michelle, following Denmark, who kicked the show off with a performance in a Perspex box, and Germany's Sarah Engels, who was really on fire. Performers have been banned from talking politics, with Ireland, Iceland, the Netherlands, Spain and Slovenia all boycotting the show this year in protest at Israel's participation and the ongoing conflict in Gaza. But speaking earlier, Martin Green of the European Broadcasting Union said it felt like some of the

Hey, very welcome back to the show, Saturday Soundwaves. The show deck's taking you through until 11 tonight, each and every Saturday night. Kicking off hour two, Paul Oakenfold's Southern Sun. That is a Tiesto mix. Just before the news, we had Fatboy Slim, Rockefeller Skank. That was especially for John tonight. Hopefully you enjoyed your tune, John. Thank you very much for getting in touch with the show. Loads more still to come, plus your suggestions and shout-outs. 086 60 25,000. That's a text on WhatsApp. I'm on the socials as well. Got to say a big hey to Lottie, Daisy, Aria and Ezra tuned in as well. Big hey to you guys. That comes in from Danny. Keeping things going, Mark A. Claude. This is a track called La, and this is the Moonman mix.

Never Gets Old. That is Faithless and Music Matters, the amazing Axwell remix. And before that, we had Mark A. Claude and a track called La. That was the Moon Man mix. Saying a big hey to Dean, tuned in, regular listener, with a good shout, as always. Good man, Dean. That track is on the way in a little while. And it wouldn't be a Saturday night if we didn't play these guys. This time, working under the name Ocean Lab, it's Above and Beyond. This is On a Good Day.

There you go. Originally from 2007, that is Dave Spoon, a track called At Night, updated by Moore. I'm going to play one for Aaron McShane tonight. I know he likes that track. Enjoy the rest of your Saturday, Aaron. Keep the shouts coming in. 086 60 25,000. That's text and WhatsApp. You can get me on the socials, all the usual avenues. Don't forget Anne-Marie McDevitt. She is on the way just after news at 11 p.m. tonight, taking you right through until 1. Lots and lots of great music. Keep it tuned to Highland tonight. Back to the new stuff. Caillou and Albert are back. They've teamed up with Mayweather. This is called A Thousand Years.

tune. That is Clea and a track called TikTok, the Magic Music Mix. Before that, something new from Kyle and Albert teaming up with Maywave on a track called 1000. Saying a big hey to John and Geraldine tuned in and Balbuffet this evening. I'll have a look for that one. Also, hey to Stacey who's tuned in. What a good shout. I'll get that one on in a little while. Stay tuned. Right, let's keep it going with the early noughties vibes and do this one from Hans Burn. This is a brilliant good shot.

Planet Radio Saturday Soundwaves. That is the amazing new track from Donegal's Modea, teaming up with Brian Kearney, a track called Ready to Fly. And before that, Hans Byrne, Good Shot. Keep the shouts coming in, keep the recommendations coming in from one local artist to another. Let's do this one from Keith Fletcher and Deirdre McLaughlin, Going Out.

play that one in a while. That is the brilliant Rami from the XX teaming up with Fred again on a track called Strong. And before that, Keith Fletcher and Deirdre McLaughlin going out. Taking you through until 11 p.m. tonight. Keep your shouts coming in and your suggestions. We have some great ones to get through. Back to the new music now, Sun Lounger. This is featuring Zara Taylor. It's called Lost, and this is featuring Shugs on the mix.

you go, that's another trance anthem for you on a Saturday night from Northern Ireland's Agnelli and Nelson featuring Audrey Gallagher. That is Holding On to Nothing, what a tune. Before that, Sun Lounger and Lost, that was a Shugs update, sounding brilliant. A couple more tunes before news on the way at the top of the hour, and back with the final hour after that. Keep it tuned. Don't forget Anne-Marie McDevitt, she is taking over at 11 p.m. tonight. She's on until 1. Lots and lots of great music. We're going to keep it going with Equinox, and this is a track called A Mirror.

Entertainment Radio, Saturday Sound Waves. That is some peak early noughties trance, or even hard house. You'll know that one from the early Fergie mixes back in the day, and even BK as well. Such a tune, that is Equinox and a track called Immure. Such a banger. All right, one more before news on the top of the hour. We'll go with this one with Gen X, and this is Amnesia, and I'll talk to you after 11.

very welcome back to the show. Kicking off hour three, Madonna, What It Feels Like for a Girl, that is the Above and Beyond mix. Just before the news, we had Gen X and Amnesia. Final hour of the show, 086 60 25,000. That's a text and WhatsApp if you'd like to get in touch. Keeping it going, we'll do this one for Dini, who got in touch a little earlier looking for Rally and Sunrise.

It's an all-time great. That is Rally and a track called Sunrise. Going to do that one for Dean tonight. Thanks for getting in touch, Dean. And hopefully you enjoyed your tune. Getting as many tunes as possible in between now and 11 p.m. Keeping it going with the new one from Deadmau5. One of my favourite tracks of the year, featuring Stevie Appleton.

Some brilliant melodies there from Gareth Emery and Lucy Saunders at his Sanctuary. Gotta say a big hey to Megan tonight, who's chilling out, watching some Donegal rally highlights and a bit of Enya as well. Hopefully you're having a good one. And also going to play this one for Eamon, getting in touch on WhatsApp. Good shout, Eamon, as always. 19 minutes after 10 on a Saturday night. It's Showdex taking you through until 11. Let's take it back a few years now and go with some Rachel Starr. This is Till There Was You, the Gabriel and Dresden mix.

Tiny Radio Saturday Sound Waves. That's a big new trance tune from K-Series. It's called Deeper Love, the Phase Unit Mix. And before that, Rachel Starr and Till It Was You. That is the brilliant Gabriel and Dresden remix. And to the final 30 minutes of the show, if you want to get some shouts in, text is open, WhatsApp's open, socials are open, and absolutely love them, Beat Soul and all their productions these days. Going to do this one from them. This is called Trace.

That is Paul Van Dyke and Snow Patrol's Johnny McDea, then a track called Home. Before that, we had the brilliant Beat Soul and a track called Trace. Ah, that's a great tune. They're a great act, Beat Soul. Going to check out some of their stuff. Getting into the final few tunes of the show. Don't forget, Anne-Marie McDevitt is here with Amplify just after news at 11 p.m. She's taking you right through until 1 tonight with some great music. Stay tuned for that. I'm going to keep it going with Celtic Dreamer. And this is Bonnie Portmore.

That's an amazing tune. I probably should start playing a bit more of, from the one and only Darren Tate, DTA Project. A track called Succumb to the Night, the Truly Deeply Mix. Before that, Celtic Dreamer and a track called Bonnie Portmore. Getting as many tunes as possible in between 9 and 11. A couple more left, I would say. We'll do this one from Moby. This is Lie Down in Darkness, and this is the Arno Cost Mix.

What a tune, what a mix. That is Moby and a track called Lie Down in Darkness. And that's the Arnold Cost mix before that DTA project. So come to the night to truly deeply mix. And that is about it from me tonight. Hopefully you enjoyed the tunes. I'll be back again next Saturday from 8 p.m. to do it all over again. I'm Ray McDavid, up next with Amplify, taking you through until 1. Have a great weekend. I'll talk to you next week. See ya.

Welcome to Amplify on Highland Radio with Anne-Marie McDevitt. The late night hours just got a little more interesting.

Oh, yeah, just got to get that little bit of reverb in at the end there. Hello, how are you doing? Amory here, Amory McDevitt on Highland Radio with you until 1 o'clock. I know. Big thank you, as always, to Joe Dex for another amazing show. Great tunes he plays there, and Safe Home to Joe. Yes, I'm with you this Saturday night into Sunday morning from now until 1 a.m. Delighted and excited. As always, it's my pleasure to be here with you every Saturday night. Don't you know, bringing you Amplify with Amory. Now, here's the thing. You know what's coming. There's going to be some great tunes coming up and a bit of chitter-chatter, but I also need your help. I need you to kind of steer the show the way you would like it to go by letting me know what you want to hear. If there's anything going on in your world that you also think I should know about, please let me know. 086 60 25,000 is the number here. I'm going to continue with some great tunes until we get a little bit settled. This is Sigrid and Sucker Punch.

Oh, I like that. Yeah, a bit of a sucker punch there from Sigrid. How is your Saturday night into Sunday morning going? Are you having a good one? Good stuff. There seems to be a lot of celebrations on these days between communions, confirmations, and I saw a couple of weddings there today. It's good, isn't it? Yeah, these are good days. Good day, even though the weather is a little on the shifty side. We need it to kind of, like, as my mother would say, have a bit of manners and just play ball a bit. But listen, whatever is going on, I hope you're having a good one. And we're here on a Saturday night again on the, what date are we on? What day? Anybody know the date? 16th of May. Goodness gracious me. 2 weeks into the month. Now, tomorrow, I am going to be heading to Belfast to the, oh, what's it called? The Red Bull Soapbox. Thanks, Troy. The Red Bull Soapbox Challenge. Have you seen it on the TV? It is bananas. It's one of those things that they set up this, what you call it, a salt course that seems to be made out of, I don't know, banana skins and cotton wool balls, I don't know, and a bit of glue. And people make these, oh, I was going to use the word vehicles, but that is kind of very, very, very loosely used here. So they make these contraptions, possibly made out of string, blue tack, tissue paper, and chewing gum. And then they get in them and try to ride this assault course. It is mayhem. So we, as a family, would have watched this many times. We thought, you know what? When it comes to Ireland, we'll go and we'll see it. Now, it's been in Cork, but it's a bit of a long journey. So tomorrow it's in Belfast. So we're heading to that in the morning. I'm kind of a mixture of excitement and fear, because you never know what's going to happen with these things. But let me know if any of you have been to it, or if that is up your street, or if you say, Anne-Marie, you're nuts. Stay home and read a good book. Just let me know. Mary G, how are you doing? You're looking for a bit of Bryan Adams. I can do that.

Oh, what a tune. That was from the 1988 album Reckless. I tell you, not a word of a lie here. I had that on cassette and a little Walkman, and I had a stash of batteries, and I played that cassette until it snapped. Yes, it did. And I went down to Woolworths and I bought another one. Cost me £1.99. It was a lot of money in those days. What a tune. Run to You, Bryan Adams. That is, of course, for Mary G. Mary, I hope you enjoyed that track. So where are we now? We're here, oh yeah, Saturday night here with Amory on Highland Radio. Don't you know, I'm with you until 1 o'clock. And I hope you've had the best day, whatever you were doing. John, let me see. We've got lots of, John Wallace is looking for a tune. John in Lucan. Guys, these are all coming up. Great, great suggestions. And I have them lined up to play. But I'm just going to say a quick hello to Sean Amo. Sean, how are you doing? First night on the Saturday Night Taxis. Oh, my goodness me. Well done to you. So plenty of time to tune in to Highland Radio. Yes, why not? And listen, I hope you get some good fares tonight. Now, everybody behaves themselves, you know, because not everybody in a taxi, you know, is behaving themselves. Sometimes they can be a little on the leery side and badly behave. That's not what we want. No, no, no. So if you're in a taxi right now, yes, behave yourself and give a nice, a good tip. And Sean, if you're in Sean's taxi, by all means, give him a good tip. He's looking for a bit of Green Day when I come around.

0: Oh, yes. Nice one. And worked nicely because Sean has told me that it's fair, heard that, and tipped him a fiver. Nice one. That's what we want. Keep it rolling. Keep it rolling.
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Oh, yeah, it's hard to beat it, isn't it? Yeah, all these young ones are going, what's a jukebox, baby? Oh, dear, oh, dear, you're listening to Amplify with Amory here on Highland Radio. How are you doing? I hope you're having a good night so far, and that Saturday into Sunday has been kind for you. A big hello and thank you so much to Mary Lynch for a beautiful card that you sent me and all the lovely good wishes. I do thank you so much. Now, I hope I have the right Mary, because there's a few Marys who text in to my show on a Saturday night. And this is the tune you're looking for.

That's great, isn't it? Steve Earle and Johnny Come Lately, especially for Mary. Mary, I hope you got a chance to enjoy that tune. What a good tune it is, too. Now, tell me, are you looking for a great night out? Then get ready for the Boogie Bash coming to the Clonry Hotel in Letterkenny on Saturday, June the 13th. So join Keith Fletcher with Oisin Kelly on the decks. Oh, lordy lord. For the biggest hits of the 80s, 90s and noughties, now expect massive throwback tunes, dance-offs, lip-sync battles, fancy dress and plenty of surprises on the night. Now, whether you're into retro classics, 90s dance anthems or noughties favourite, this is your chance to hit the dance floor and party with friends. 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So grab yours early and get ready to boogie at the Boogie Bash in the Clonry Hotel on Saturday, the 13th of June. That is going to be a night, I think. Certainly is. Now, a momentous evening here in Highland Radio because I must tell you, I actually got a new bag. So if you know about this, you'll know about the ongoing saga I have of my bag. And poor old Joe Dex, he's suffering at the hands of this because whenever I come in and I open up the black bag, I can see his eyes rolling. It's like, oh, what is going to come out of the bag? And it's never anything that I actually need or am looking for. So I got a different, it's not a new bag, it's a bag that I kind of fished out of somewhere because the handles on my bag were starting to break and I thought, no, this is getting a bit mouldy looking, so time to move on with a different bag. So I've scaled the old black bag down and there was a lot of stuff in there. It was a bit of a survival kit. I don't know how I accumulated half the stuff, but that's what happens. That can happen. So the new bag, it has the essentials. So I have my headphones, I've got 4 notebooks, I've got 3 lip glosses, I have a headlamp, I know, I have hand sanitizer, I have wipes, I have 4 pens. I have 3 packets of paracetamol. This is starting to sound bad. You're like, that's not a bag, that's a wheelbarrow. So we scaled down and it's looking nice. And Joe was delighted to see the new bag coming in. So all is good. John in Lucan, how are you doing? I'm sure you're delighted to hear about my new handbag. And you're looking for a bit of Sophie B. Hawkins. We can do that too.

0: Oh, Sophie B. Hawkins and Right Beside You. What a great shout there from John in Lucan. John Wallace, your shout is coming right up. And you know yourself, we've got to get all aboard.
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0: Oh, it's hard to beat a bit of Ozzy Osbourne on Highland Radio, especially for John Wallace. John, I hope you got a chance to tune in and enjoy that tune by all means. Yes, Saturday night here on Highland Radio with Amory McDevitt here on till. What time are we going to go for? We'll go till 1 o'clock, shall we?
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0: Isn't that just the truth? Yes, Highland Radio. And don't forget, as long as you have Highland Radio on, you are never on your own or by yourself. So I must tell you where I was last night. I was out on a Friday night. I am getting so fancy. So here's the thing. My son's band. So Troy, you know, Troy is in Troy's Tracks. Yes, he and his mates have had this little outfit where they have put together a band. There's four of them. So there is Troy McDevitt, Noah McBrearty. There is Jack Kennedy and Oren Gillespie, and they make up the band called Limerence. So if you happen to be on Instagram, have a look for Limerence band. I think it is Limerence and little dot. No, it's Limerence dot. I don't know. Anyway, look for Limerence band. You will find their page and give them a little like. So last night was their soft launch, if you like, for Into the World of Rock and Roll, baby. And it was at a 50-seater theatre. Do you like the way I said theatre? Joe Dex was taking the rise out of me earlier that I said theatre. And so isn't that nice for your first gig to be there? Now, I think back into my days of when I was playing in a band, and I'd say, you know, we got stuck between the cigarette machine, a stack of barrels, maybe the toilet, and you had maybe a skip for a backdrop. So these lads, they were really, really well at themselves for their first gig. Now, they play a mixture of pop rock. Yeah, it's a good sound. They've got really, really, really good tunes, very, very capable, very together, and a really, really nice bunch of lads. Now, I'm not just saying that. They really are. A couple of it, like Troy and Jack, have been pals since they were in Neenra together. So now they're getting ready to do the Leave Insert. So they've spent pretty much all of their lives together. Isn't that nice? And they have the shared interest in music, which is always a great way of keeping young people together, I think. So, you know, the sky's the limit for them. They're all busted tired today because between the address, adrenaline, the excitement that goes with a gig like that. So look out for them because they will be on Monday Night Sessions coming up shortly. We're not sure the date yet, but with our very own Paul McDevitt and Jimmy Stafford there. So that'll be a great night here in Highland Radio, and we'll give plenty of notice of when the lads are in. So if you do happen to be on Instagram, Limerence Band, give them a like and tell them I sent you. Geraldine, are you still with me, my darling? Have you gone to bed? Here's your tune.

0: Oh, that's the Bon Jovi boys and Bad Medicine, especially for Geraldine in Balbuffet. Go, you can head away to bed now. You've heard your tune. You're hanging tough, girl. Nice one. Yes, so like I said there before, Limerence Band. If you see them on Instagram, give them a little old like. The lads will really, really appreciate it. Now, here's the thing. What do you like when it comes to binge watching stuff? Oh, my goodness me. Don't get me started. So somebody recommended to me the week before last. No, actually, it was only just last week about Blue Lights. Have you seen it? Do you know the show I'm talking about? It centres on the PSNI in Northern Ireland, and it's, oh my God, are they still the PSNI? I'm not too sure. Anyway, but you know who I mean, the police force of Northern Ireland. Oh my God, I talk about addicted. I am addicted. I'm on season 3 already, and if you're looking for something, I was going to say lighthearted. No, it's certainly not, but it's very, very good. There's some really, really well-written characters in it, and give it a watch. So tell me, is there anything that you are watching that you can recommend to me so that I can just sit up half the night watching it and be absolutely destroyed in the morning? Let me know.
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0: Oh, this is a song called Strong by a band called London Grammar. Have a little listen to this fantastic song. I love it. Enjoy.

0: Oh, it's nice, isn't it? That's a band called London Grammar, and the track is called Strong. Lovely.
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0: Oh, yes, certainly are. Good night, Geraldine, my dear. Thank you so much for a lovely message. I really do appreciate it. And thank you for wishing me a safe journey home. I really appreciate that also. Leah McIntyre, my darling, you've been waiting a while for this tune. Let's go.

Oh, yes, what a great piece of music, Alone by Heart. Now, Heart guitarist Nancy Wilson often said of that track, she said, it's a great song if you don't know how to sing it. And she was the guitarist. Anne Wilson, of course, was her sister. And they made up the part of the band Heart, which dominated the 70s, 80s and 90s. And they are still performing and singing. I think Anne Wilson is possibly in her early 70s now and still sounding amazing. So songwriters of that tune, Tom Kelly and Ellie Steinberg, they initially offered Alone to several other artists who turned it down before Heart decided to record it, and it went on to be one of their biggest hits. Now, Anne Wilson, like I say, you know, what a source and force when it came to female vocalists. She paved the way for many, many with her absolute stellar vocals and command of the voice. The one thing that really, really plagued her during her years was, you know, she would have considered herself, as she said herself, a larger lady, a larger girl. And this was at a time when many of her counterparts were very, very slim, petite little girls. And unfortunately, the press, they slaughtered her. They really, really did. And I mean, you know, I remember thinking at the time, I would have been a teenager at the time, and thinking, you are totally missing the point here. Have you heard this lady sing? She is incredible. And like I say, still to this day. Now, here is the thing I must ask you about. Do you have a Highland Bingo book? Well, if you don't, you are missing out, because the jackpot is now sitting at €16,400. Yes, you heard that right. €16,400. So books are only €5 each, and they can be bought at stores all over the county or here at Highland Radio. There's also a daily minimum prize of €400. If it's not won, it goes up by €200 each day. It's good, isn't it? So it's a chance for you to win big money while supporting the important work of Vision Island. So visit highlandradio.com for a list of where to buy your book. Yeah, why not? Why not? You know what I'm going to tell you? Somebody's going to win it, so it may as well be you. Let's go for a bit of Hozier and Jackie and Wilson.

Oh, we could do worse than being raising the kids on Rhythm and Blues. That is, of course, Hozier and Jackie Ann Wilson. So how are we doing now? What is the time? 12:15. Oh, happy midnight to you. So a new study reveals that retail therapy is more than just a myth. So a new study has found that retail therapy is more than the cliche that we pass it off as. Researchers have found that shopping can genuinely improve mood, especially when someone is feeling sad or powerless. I knew it. Now, consumer behaviorists have found that the biggest benefit is the sense of control that shopping creates. Making choices like what to buy or even just browsing and filling a cart can help people feel more in charge during stressful moments. So other research also links shopping to the release of dopamine and serotonin, chemicals tied to pleasure and reward. Even planning a shopping trip can boost your mood. But experts warn that it needs to be done carefully, as emotional spending can lead to financial difficulties. The healthiest way of retail therapy is small, intentional, and within budget. So does shopping relax you, or does it bring you stress? I have to say, when I was younger, I could literally shop till I dropped. But now that the years have advanced, do you know what I mean? I'm like, oh God, I look around the shop sometimes and I think, especially when it comes to buying clothes, I think I've got far better than this at home. My clothes that I think are rubbish are way better than this, what I'm looking at. Do you ever feel like that? And I get so fed up so quickly, and there's nothing worse. And you know, when you have to get something, say you have an occasion and you don't have something at home to fit the occasion and you do need to go out and buy something, that is the worst, because you never, ever seem to see what you would like. I remember years ago, my dad used to say to me, if you see something that you like, buy it. He says, you will always find the occasion to wear it. And he was right. So there you go, giving you all the go ahead. If you see something that you like, just buy it, because the occasion will come up. There you go. I'll let you know. I'll explain it all for you. But when you think of it logically, if there is something that you think is a little fancy pants, but you think, oh, you know what? I've got nothing to, I have nothing to wear that to, something will come up and you wish you had. John Wallace, how are you doing? You're waiting for this track for a little while. I do apologize. I hope you enjoy.

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1: This is Amplify with Anne-Marie McDevitt. You're in good hands.

Oh, it's one of my favourite Prince songs. I could never take the place of your man. Wouldn't even try. Now, this is something that we all need to be aware of. Yes, a new study finds that 80% of us are showering wrong. Oh, dear. Are we in the 80%? Quite likely. So a new study has found that many people are showering in the wrong order. Just as well, I'm here to tell you about this because you'd never get through your life otherwise, with only a small number following the recommended routine correctly. So according to skin and hair care advice, the best way to wash is you wash your hair first using your shampoo and then your conditioner before cleaning the rest of your body with shower gel or soap. Now, I have to say, this is the order that I do this in anyway. I thought that was the only order. Is that not the order? So the reason is that the shampoo, conditioner and hair oils can rinse onto the skin during the shower. Washing your body last helps to remove any leftover residue, God forbid, that could irritate sensitive skin or clog pores. So research found many people wash their body before doing their hair, while others apply conditioner after body wash. This is very confusing. So experts stress that there are no dangerous wrong ways to shower. Well, that is good, because I was starting to panic there for everybody who's washing their body wrong. But changing the order may help skin health and cleanliness. So also note that there's now no wrong time to shower. Oh, for crying out loud. So morning showers feel refreshing and energizing, while evening showers may support relaxation and better sleep. So this was once a very straightforward procedure, non-confusing, and now everybody's getting confused. I don't know what to tell you. But just as long as you get in the shower, all will be good.

0: Oh, such a great band. Foreigner and Cold as Ice. Don't you know it? If there's any tracks that you think I can have in my little stash here and get to play before 1 a.m., let me know. 086 60 25,000 is the number in here. Indeedy, if you just want to say, hey, Anne-Marie, how's it going? Love to hear from you.
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Oh, yes. Music from two great Irish artists there, Snow Patrol, and before that, Ash, the Mighty Ash. Yes, 20 minutes or so just before the end of the show. If you want to get in touch, love to hear from you. John Wallace, thank you so much for those messages. I really, really do appreciate them. And yes, I will take heed. This is Joshua Caddison and Jessie.

0: Oh, what a great tune. Joshua Caddison and Jesse. Now, there's rumour that that track is about when he was seeing Sarah Jessica Parker. Could be true. I don't know. Was that a fever dream I had, or is it a bit of a rumour? Sean Ammo, you're still with me. It took you to get a job as a cab driver to last this long with me. I am impressed, sir, and I hope you've had a great night and you've had some lovely passengers who have been really, really well-mannered. Guys, I've got a couple of corkers before the end of the show.
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0: Oh, listen here. 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Mary G, you are still with me. You are doing well, my darling. Listen, we've got a few more minutes before the end of the show. And like I say, I am including these absolute corkers.
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2: Oh my goodness me, what a mixed bag of tunes we've had tonight. I want to thank everybody for getting in touch with the show. Your messages mean so much to me and you're always so kind, so kind. And like I say, I know I've got the best listeners, I just know it. And for the lovely messages of wishing me well for tomorrow and also a nice journey home. Lots of love to you all. Till we do it all again, I'm going to leave you with the amazing Celine Dion and Taking Chances. Take it handy.